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3: A warning to Israel. I'm Lisa Lacerra, Fox News. The Trump administration telling Israeli officials to not interfere with the Iran nuclear deal.
4: Vice President J.D. Vance delivered a sharp rebuke to Israeli government officials who are criticizing the memorandum of understanding with Iran.
5: Anybody in Israel who thinks their biggest problem is the president of the United States needs to wake up and smell the reality of the situation.
4: Vance says the U.S. is the only powerful ally Israel has right now.
5: Donald J. Trump is the only head of state in the entire world who is sympathetic to the nation of Israel at this moment in time.
4: President Trump has criticized Israeli operations in Lebanon targeting Hezbollah militants. The MOU with Iran does include a ceasefire in Lebanon.
3: Fox's Jared Halpern at the White House. Israeli Prime Minister Benjamin Netanyahu says Israel's military will stay in a security zone of southern Lebanon as long as Israel's security needs require it. War Secretary Pete Hegseth in Brussels meeting with NATO leaders, announcing a six-month review of U.S. forces in Europe. The Department of Homeland Security says the White House UFC terror plot ringleader is an illegal migrant from Mexico.
6: Abraham Alvarez was identified in federal documents as the alleged ringleader of a plot to carry out a mass casualty event at the UFC White House event on June 14th. DHS says he's an illegal immigrant from Mexico who overstayed his visa. Alvarez, who came to the United States as a child, was granted deportation relief by the Obama administration in 2014 through the DACA program.
3: Fox's Gianna Gelosi. Stand-up comic Carlos Mencia facing 12 felony charges for failing to report or pay taxes on more than $8 million in earnings. L.A. County Attorney Nathan Hochman says Mencia owes more than $300,000 in state taxes. 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
7: Here's your LX 18 storm tracker forecast. The showers and thunderstorms will be ending as we roll through the night. The flood watch will end in the hours after midnight. Do watch out, though, for areas of high water. You're looking at temperatures through the night dropping to the low 60s, and that's under a mainly cloudy sky. But your day tomorrow gets better as it goes. Partly to mostly sunny, lower humidity, highs just in the upper 70s. Mostly sunny, low 80s, and a great day on Saturday. Father's Day on Sunday, also the start of summer. It'll see an increasingly cloudy sky, late-day thunderstorms, and highs in the low 80s. I'm Chief Meteorologist Bill Mack on Lexington's News, Traffic, and Weather Station. 97.3 FM, WVLK.
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0: Benson Show. We're talking about patriotism and some of the numbers that we just ran through. Clearly, there are quite a few Americans in need of a pep talk, in need of reminding, or perhaps just straight up education about what makes this place so special and so great. So I don't want to make this negative or nasty at all. I want to make this positive. I want to allow this audience an opportunity, a platform, to speak to the country and our many affiliates all across the country with many listeners from all different backgrounds and give your personal testimony, boil it down to your short elevator pitch, why in your personal experience you love America. For those of you who are part of that extremely or very proud to be an American contingent, and by the way, that's still a substantial majority in the overall population if you look at the NBC poll, like a 35% gap between extremely and very proud people versus not very proud or not at all proud, we are still a significant majority. But that won't always be the case, particularly if younger people aren't getting our side of this great story. So let's give it to them. Let's do that here together when we come back. Please call us toll free, 833-456-1300. That's your connection, our phone number here at the Guy Benson Show, 833-456-1300. 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Be specific, right? We can talk about, we love freedom and prosperity, we all do. And that's not a bad answer. But I think to emotionally connect with people, it should be personalized. Tell us something about your story, your family, your experience, your opportunity, whatever it might be, that informs your opinion, that informs that warmth, that fire, frankly, that you feel about the United States as we approach our 250th birthday. If we're proud to be Americans, we should say why. And some of our fellow Americans obviously, manifestly need to hear it. So let's tell them. 833-456-1300. 833-456-1300. Call us now. We'll be taking your calls as soon as we come back, straight ahead on The Guy Benson Show. When was the last time you read the words that created the United States of America? The Declaration of Independence is an extraordinary document because, in just a few paragraphs, our founders declared a revolutionary truth. 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
4: This is a Fox News alert. The trip put off. I'm Lisa LaSera. The White House says Vice President J.D. Vance's trip to Switzerland to lead a new round of talks with Iran has been postponed due to what it calls logistical issues for negotiations meant to add details to an agreement signed by President Trump a day ago. The White House says plans for the technical talks have not been finalized, and the U.S. delegation has been prepared to depart at the first available opportunity. One of the conditions that Iran had agreed to, the U.S. keeping some troops in the region.
5: President Trump, when asked about the military footprint position in the region, he said that they will remain for now, and Central Command announcing that the U.S. military has lifted that blockade that would stop vessels coming and going from ports.
4: Fox's Alex Hogan in Tel Aviv. Iran had also agreed to open the Strait of Hormuz to allow oil to flow through. U.S. Southern Command says it launched another lethal strike on a ship operated by designated terrorist organizations transiting along known narco-trafficking routes in the eastern Pacific. Southcom says three male narco-terrorists were killed. No U.S. military members were harmed. Lawyers for the man accused of killing UnitedHealthcare CEO Brian Thompson shifting their legal strategy again.
6: Attorneys for Luigi Mangione now say they will not pursue a psychiatric defense when a state jury hears evidence against him starting in September, with a federal trial set for a month later. The decision came ahead of a Thursday deadline for the defense to give prosecutors their evidence for an extreme emotional disturbance argument. A guilty verdict using that defense for manslaughter could mean up to 25 years in prison. A guilty verdict for murder could mean a life sentence.
4: Fox's Gernal Scott. Mangione has pled not guilty to federal and state counts in the shooting death of Thompson in December 2024. 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
7: Here's your LX18 storm tracker forecast. The showers and thunderstorms will be ending as we roll through the night. The flood watch will end in the hours after midnight. Do watch out, though, for areas of high water. You're looking at temperatures through the night dropping to the low 60s, and that's under a mainly cloudy sky. But your day tomorrow gets better as it goes. Partly to mostly sunny, lower humidity, highs just in the upper 70s. Mostly sunny, low 80s, and a great day on Saturday. Father's Day on Sunday, also the start of summer. It'll see an increasingly cloudy sky, late-day thunderstorms, and highs in the low 80s. I'm Chief Meteorologist Bill Mack on Lexington's News Traffic and Weather Station. 97.3 FM, WVLK.
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0: Hi, Benson, we're back. I know that song. I almost want to start karaokeing. Proudly stand up next to you as we discuss our patriotism here on the Guy Benson Show. 833-456-1300 as we approach America 250, as we talk to our friends and neighbors about our pride in this country. What's our message? What's our story? Why do you love this country? 833-456-1300. Let's go out to the Pacific Northwest. Seattle Red Falaki, am I saying that correctly?
1: Yes, you're saying it correctly. Good afternoon.
0: Thank you so much for calling.
1: Okay, so I thank God for America. My name is Abiodun Falaki. I migrated here in 2001 on immigrant visa, and 5 years I became a U.S. citizen in 5 years. Listen, many African countries, if you call there to become citizens, it's very tough. Decades. So I'm a U.S. citizen. I was able to get jobs without any stress. I'm buying a house, $350,000 loan to buy a house in America as an immigrant person. I tell you, I mean, the American dream is real. I'm a U.S. citizen right now. And I just want to thank God for this country. I worship God as I can, and it's safe. And I bless God for this country that is giving me this opportunity. My kids, they've gone to our institution. They are graduated. I mean, yeah, what more?
0: Wow. What a story. And I wish more Americans would hear your story. That's such a fabulous thing that you shared with us, talking about the American dream and all that opportunity. And just congratulations on becoming a U.S. citizen. We're very, very blessed to have you as part of this American family. And thank you for that phone call. Great stuff. 833-456-1300. Let's go to Brick, New Jersey. I was just there recently, had a great deli sandwich. Mary is in Brick. Hi, Mary.
2: Hi. I had the amazing opportunity in 2002 to travel to Poland for a week and a half. I was always a proud American from the time I was a child, but from the moment we landed and the immigration agent saw my U.S. passport, we were treated like royalty simply because we were Amerikanski, because they remember what we've done over the last 100 years. World War One, we saved them. World War Two, we saved them. The great Ronald Reagan brought communism down. You know, they remember. I talked to a construction worker, and he said he was so honored to talk to me. A man gave me a balloon from his daughter's birthday party and thanked me in Polish simply for being American.
0: That's amazing. Thank you, Mary, for that call. Let's quickly sneak in Ron, WIBH in Illinois. Ron, 20 seconds.
3: Freedom and opportunity, two words. This country has given me the opportunity to be an elected official, to be a CPA, to be four business owners, to be the first person in my family to go to college, to be the first person in my family to own a home. Mm. And you can accomplish anything if you set your mind to it. I love it when somebody tells me I can't do something. Guy, I will move heaven and earth to prove
0: them wrong. And you can, often because of freedom and opportunity, those key words. Thanks to all of you for your phone calls. Well said. We'll be right back.

0: 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I've been surfing here since I was a kid. Now, seeing my grandson out on the water, it means everything to me. Watching him and taking in the blue waves, the sea breeze, the blurry horizon.
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7: Recent survey conducted by Common Sense Media found one-third of teenagers prefer AI companions over humans for serious conversations. There's a term for that, social offloading. And experts we talked to warned that this habit could be stunting emotional growth, leaving an already isolated generation who came of age during the pandemic even less prepared for the messiness of human interaction. Sure, AI can help you polish whatever it is you're looking to say, but that's not very human, right? 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Psychiatrists we talked to encouraged turning to family or friends when you're struggling to express yourself. They are keen to help. I'm Dr. Sanjay Gupta, helping you live a better life.
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1: It's our happy hour here on the Guy Benson Show on this Thursday. We're grateful, as always, for your listenership. Thank you for tuning in. 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

Oh, you have to have a high roof in your mouth to hit that high note there, don't you? Woo, boy. I'm Jack Patty. Good morning. Welcome. It is the 19th day of June. That means it's Juneteenth. Be celebrating that all day, all weekend, actually. 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So how are ya? How are ya? Yeah, Juneteenth is what it's called. It's a federal holiday celebrating the release finally after the Civil War of the slaves in Texas in 1865. So that's what it's about. We'll tell you what we're doing to celebrate, and we're glad to have you here. Mo Howard, by the way, of the Three Stooges, is born this day in 1875. We lost Mo in 1975. Just like I like the Three Stooges. Thank you. How about our before we get to our stupid criminals, we've got, Jeff Shepard coming up at 6:50 this morning. Family Wealth Group. We're going to talk about fatherhood, though, mostly this morning. I'll go down the list of all our guests here coming up shortly. Okay, this is an example of a lesson not learned, and it comes out of the state of Florida. Right. 23-year-old man in Florida named Jeffrey Vasquez left jail after posting bail, strolled through the courthouse parking lot, spotted an unattended SUV with the keys inside, and decided that society had given him a second chance to commit Grand Theft Auto, which is what he was in there in the first place for. He stole the SUV, led deputies on a high-speed chase, his second high-speed chase in less than a week. Yeah, that's why he was in jail in the first place. 3 days before, he got a DUI after a chase where he was driving 125 miles per hour. This time, Jeffrey was caught, all back to the same jail. He's facing a whole slew of charges, including a theft charge for stealing an iPhone charger from another vehicle just before he stole the SUV. I guess they're going to throw the book at him. The guy just has an insatiable urge for trouble, I guess. I guess you could say maybe Trouble was this guy's middle name. I don't know.

0: have an outdoor plan or two for Father's Day, you might have to plan B, but have that at least ready to roll, whatever that is. Showers and storms ramp up on Sunday night and into Monday with heavy rain and strong storms possible at the start of next week. All right. Wayne County Judge Executive Scott Gehring reporting that multiple elderly individuals were sent to the hospital on Thursday afternoon after a mass illness event at the Wayne County Senior Citizens Center. According to Gehring, Monticello Wayne County 911 was contacted about 12 p.m. Thursday about an incident involving multiple individuals experiencing dizziness, weakness, and nausea. First responders from Wayne County EMS, Wayne County Emergency Management, and also Monticello Police Department and Monticello Fire Department arrived shortly after that call and began hazard assessment. Gehring reports that at that time the cause has not been, or this time the cause has not been confirmed. As a precaution, though, the Senior Citizen Center has been secured while environmental monitoring and air quality testing are being conducted by officials. No fatalities, fortunately, have been reported from the incident, according to the fire department. Nicholasville Police Department has announced that officers, with the help of Jessamine County Sheriff's Office, have apprehended Devin Snow, who was previously described as armed and dangerous. He was on the loose, and police report the man identified as Devin Snow fled from law enforcement on felony charges that he had pending against him. And Snow had been last seen in the Hillbrook Drive area of Nicholasville. But they have apprehended him. No longer a threat. That's good news this morning. More stuff to talk about. You bet. Coming up next right here, 97.3 FM WVLK.
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3: 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Juneteenth, what's going on today in relation to Juneteenth? Celebration at 11, from 11 AM until 1:30 PM today, New Vine Baptist Church. That's at 4339 New Vine Street. 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Also today, from 1 until 3 p.m., I Am a Descendant of National Builders, a June 13th youth celebration that's going to take place at the historic Lyric Theater and Cultural Center, 300 East 3rd Street. And again, that is today from 1 until 3. Say It Loud, Juneteenth Festival, noon until 8 today at the Lyric Theater and Cultural Arts Center. I guess they all go together. The Kentucky U.S. Freedmen Coalition Juneteenth celebration is from noon until 8. That's at the Charles Young Center on East 3rd Street. Soul Feast, 2 until 9. And that's going to be tomorrow. Not today, but tomorrow in Gatton Park, Manchester Center, downtown Lexington. Wise Guys Urban Uplift Juneteenth celebration is going to be happening. This is going to be on Sunday, from 2 to 6 p.m. in Douglas Park. So lots of things to do, lots of things to see, lots of places to be all this weekend here as we celebrate Juneteenth. Okay? All right. We've also got coming up an update from Fox News Radio at the bottom of the hour. In the meantime, Supreme Court unanimously ruled that a regular drug user cannot be stripped of the right to possess a firearm. Yes, Justice Neil Gorsuch highlighted the changing legal landscape of marijuana across states and the federal government's shifting stance on enforcement efforts against marijuana users. The court's decision does not address individuals currently intoxicated on illegal substances. The ruling in the Hermani case sets a precedent that could impact many others with unlawful drug use convictions nationwide, which is one thing we need more of, and that is people who are armed in this country. Average U.S. gas prices fell below $4 a gallon on Thursday for the first time since March. Gas prices are at $3.999 on average in the U.S., following a 15% decline in the price of U.S. crude this month. California gas prices averaging $5.64 per gallon, while South Carolina's at $3.58. Well, that's a big spread, isn't it? The agreement between the U.S. and Iran calls for a permanent end to hostilities, starts a 60-day negotiating clock, reach a final deal on the future of Iran's nuclear program, I guess, in 60 days. Canadian expert panel has recommended that patients with only a mental illness as an underlying medical condition be denied medically assisted death due to major ethical, clinical, and legal concerns. The panel highlighted the challenge of defining when mental illness is truly irredeemable, I guess, and the fluctuating nature of the psychiatric problems, making it hard to determine if a person is suffering. Permanent or future therapies could help. Concerns are raised about the impact of mental illness symptoms on decision-making, questioning the voluntariness, and informed nature of requests for support in suicide. National Science Foundation reversed its decision to dismantle the Ocean Observatory's Initiative Network after objections from lawmakers and scientists. The NSF will redeploy, remove equipment, and convene an expert panel to determine the network's future. Projects cost $386 million, pocket change, has tracked ocean circulation, marine ecosystems or ecosystems, climate change, and extreme weather over the past decade. And Democratic Senator Jeff Merkley criticized the decision, calling it a supreme stupidity, and vowed to fight for this organization. The cuts to the Ocean Observatory were viewed as part of a broader trend scaling back environmental and climate-related science under the Republican administration. Yada, yada, yada, yada, yada, yada. So that's what we got for you this morning. Our time's coming up on 626 at 97.3 FM, WVLK, and 590 AM. It's going to be a beauty today. Sunny skies and 79 for a high. Can you ask for anything more? I think not. For tonight, partly cloudy, a low of 61. Tomorrow, mostly sunny with a high of 82. The outlook for Sunday, 50% chance of showers and thunderstorms after 2 in the afternoon. Expecting, high temperature of about 86 on Sunday. Monday, showers, possibility of a thunderstorm and a high temperature of 80. And Tuesday, mostly sunny and 79. Right now, we have partly cloudy skies out there. Pretty, pretty sunrise and 61 degrees. That's your official weather station, 97.3 FM, WVLK, 590 AM, and on all your smart devices. Now, let's check Lexington traffic from the Scheller Automotive Traffic Center. Here's Twitch.
4: You're looking pretty good right now, especially with it being a federal holiday. Expect a little less traffic on the road today. Not seeing any accidents or incidents that should slow you down. Looks like a pretty good drive in. Keep in mind, we do have a closure going on Cherry Park Drive between Southland Drive and Rosemont Garden. They're doing major utility work there, so that's going to be closed. Also, Longview Drive between Clay's Mill Road and Harrisburg Road. One lane's going to be blocked for waterline repair. 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Twitch, filling in for MJ on traffic.
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3: Oh, beautiful. That's there right now. Partly cloudy skies, 61 degrees. It's 6:30.
19: Fox News, I'm CJ Papa, Vice President J.D. Vance, not traveling to Switzerland for the next round of talks with Iran, the White House citing logistical issues.
20: White House official tells this to Fox News. The plans for upcoming technical talks have not been finalized, and the U.S. delegation has been prepared to depart at the first available opportunity. We look forward to beginning technical talks as soon as possible.
19: That's Fox's Doug Luzader. President Trump describing the path to a peace deal with Iran while speaking to the Axios show hosted by Mark Caputo.
21: You had talked about you only wanted unconditional surrender. And,
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21: the MOU doesn't look like unconditional surrender.
22: Well, it really probably is unconditional surrender.
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19: Israel's military says its forces hammered targets in parts of southern Lebanon and reports four of its soldiers were killed in fighting in that area. 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
23: Here's your Lakes 18 Storm Tracker forecast. A much calmer day today. It's partly to mostly sunny. The humidity is pleasant. The temperature is nice. We'll be in the upper 70s this afternoon. It's clear tonight. It's cool. We're down into the upper 50s. Then mostly sunny, nice Saturday afternoon. We're in the low 80s, still low humidity. Father's Day on Sunday. It's also the beginning of summer on Sunday. Sunshine around to begin the day. The clouds increase. Late day thunderstorms. We'll see highs in the low 80s. I'm Chief Meteorologist Bill Meck on Lexington's News, Traffic and Weather Station. 97.3 FM, WVLK.
3: Beautiful day, mostly clear, we'll call it. Yeah, the clouds are just decorator clouds. And 61 degrees at your official weather station. 97.3 FM, WVLK, and 590 AM. Let's check traffic from the Scheller Automotive Traffic Center. Here's MJ.
0: We're looking pretty good right now, especially with it being a federal holiday. Expect a little less traffic on the road today. Not seeing any accidents or incidents that should slow you down. Looks like a pretty good drive in. Keep in mind, we do have a closure going on Cherry Bark Drive between Southland Drive and Rosemont Garden. They're doing major utility work there, so that's going to be closed. Also, Longview Drive between Clay's Mill Road and Harrisburg Road. One lane's going to be blocked for waterline repair. Drive safe. Twitch, filling in for MJ on traffic.

0: What a nice song for dads out there. Father's Day coming up on Sunday, so this morning we're featuring great songs about great dads, which is our subject this morning between 9 and 10. Not the songs, but the dad part. But anyway, that was Andy Travis. Andy Travis. What a nice song. Let's see our lineup of folks here. We got Jeff Shepherd in a few minutes. Family Wealth Group. He must have had a good daddy. He turned out really good, and he's turned out some good kids. I mean, we know the one, you know, we know the one boy. and Heather, he's got a daughter, too, that's exceptional. Heather Clary, Better Business Bureau, 720. Health supplements, her subject this morning, and what to watch for. Mary Jo Perino, freshly returned from a vacation, all ready to rock and roll, and sports. And then in the 8 o'clock hour, we got Bo to answer your gardening questions at 8:20. 8:40, Rick Rushing will join us. He's going to be talking about it's an annual event, luxury pool tour. If you've ever been on it, you know what I'm talking about. It's exactly what it says. You pay so much money and you get to go see these luxury pools and see how the other half lives. I'd like to see that. That would, you know, like Jeff Shepherd and his family. They're the other half. Jim Kintzer is our guest this morning between 9 and 10, along with our friend Doug Flynn. And Jim Kintzer, who not too long ago, seems like just a few weeks ago, released a book called Life is a Song, The Life and Music of Gary Edwards. For those of you like me who remember Gary Edwards and the Embers. But now he's released another book called A Father's Love. And since Father's Day is coming up this Sunday, I thought with our friend Doug Flynn, who was very, very close to his dad, and Jim Kintzer's new book, A Father's Love, would just fit in perfectly. And so does Jeff Shepherd, who is a fine father himself and has produced some pretty good kids. Good morning to you, Jeff.
1: Hey, good morning, Jack. Good morning.
0: Accurate to say that's... You're the way the other half lives, or no?
1: I don't know. I missed the first part of the
0: conversation. Don't know even what that means. When you go see rich people, my mom used to say, "Yeah, that's how the other half lives." Yeah, there you go. you're helping people to maybe be in that category. I want to talk to you this morning, though. I want to talk to you about whatever you want to talk about. But you and your wife have produced a couple of pretty good kids. You must have had a good dad yourself.
1: My dad was great, phenomenal dad. My dad passed away in 2017, and from a career standpoint, Dad was an Atlanta City police officer. That's where he started, and then. Wanted to go into game and fish, and so he was a game warden. We moved down to the Georgia coast, and we were down there. And, you know, Dad actually, he played some high school football, but from a sports standpoint, was not a great athlete and didn't necessarily coach. Coached me a little bit in football when I played football as a little bitty kid. But, you know, the thing that there's a lot of things I appreciate and remember about my dad. But the biggest thing is he was always present. He was always there. And a lot of times Dad would come out and he would just watch me in the driveway shooting basketball. Didn't necessarily coach me or say a whole lot. The things that he said, actually, if I would have listened to him, he was right, as most dads are. But, you know, because Dad didn't play basketball, I thought, well, I wasn't going to take his advice on on.
0: He didn't know nothing.
1: The ball.
0: Yeah,
1: he didn't know anything until now, you know. But
0: you know, it's funny how the older you get, the smarter your parents become, isn't it?
1: Oh, so true, so true. And he used to even tell me that. He used to say, "One day when I'm gone, you're gonna look back and you'll appreciate old dad," is what he said, you know.
0: When I was a former cop, was he a no-nonsense kind of dad?
1: He was. Yeah. He was. And, you know, but also just taught us, of a sister, just taught us a great amount of respect for all first responders, our military, our country, you know,
0: for authority in general.
1: Yes, absolutely, absolutely.
0: That's best. Yeah. I think best lesson that a dad can teach their kids is a respect for authority.
1: Absolutely. You know?
0: Mm-hmm. Well, good for you. You had a good pop, and even though he wasn't an athlete, didn't make any difference. He was there for you, and that makes all the difference.
1: Absolutely. Dad was there. Dad was present.
0: Fantastic. Yep.
1: Miss him.
0: We salute him this morning. That's what we're doing here. We're saluting dads. All right. So what's up with you this weekend?
1: Man, had a great this weekend. We'll be able to spend a little bit of time as a family together. I don't know. I don't think everybody's able to come in, but I know little Shep gets to come in.
0: Yay!
1: So I get to spend some time with little Shep. So
0: all right.
1: That's exciting for me and Stacy. But hey, last night we had an educational event over in Harrodsburg, over at Shaker Village. Shaker Village, they do a great job over there. If you ever need a fun, different corporate event, Shaker Village does a great job. And we had a full, they used their different houses to host dinners, and they cater with their special menu, and so that we've done several things over there, some of them big, some of them small, but you get to be in one of their historic homes, and it's just a really
0: cool
1: atmosphere.
0: That's cool. Yeah.
1: And so we had an educational event over there and had a really good crowd come and join us. And one of the things we were talking about, as we talk often, is tax efficiency. And one of the things I thought was interesting, I did a little bit of research going into that meeting, and I said, drew the analogy of driving down the road. I drive a lot in Kentucky, when Kentucky does a great job fixing their roads. Feels like they're always fixing them. But in order to have good, smooth roads, they've got to work on them often. But when you're driving on a smooth road, it doesn't take long to realize that it doesn't take long to take the road for granted that
0: right.
1: you're on.
0: Right.
1: And so the same thing is true with tax law. When you're in a season where tax law is very good, it doesn't take long to take it for granted. But when you look backwards, and you look just a few years ago, and even 20 years ago, at how different taxes were. So we put an example together for a married couple over 65 that took $80,000 out of a retirement account. Let's say that this couple had not turned on Social Security yet. They didn't have any work income. They just pulled out $80,000 from their retirement account. In 2005, they would have paid over $9,000 of federal tax on that distribution.
0: Mm.
1: In 2026, this year, they would have paid just a little bit over $3,000.
0: Wow.
1: So taxes were three times higher in 2005 than they are this year. And it doesn't feel like it necessarily, but over the course of the last 20 years, the the standard deduction specifically has risen so much. The standard deduction in 2005 was $10,000. Remember, standard deduction is what the government just gives you to just deduct from your taxes. You don't have to pay that $10,000. Where it's $47,500 now for a 65-year-old couple. And so, and then we finished up the event talking about a very, very fun fact that was back from 1944. So we asked the crowd in 1944, what was the highest tax bracket in our country? Like right now, the highest tax bracket, the federal tax bracket, is 37%. And as you were talking about, that's mostly for the other half there. But in 1944, if you lived in California, I don't know why you would live in California, but if you lived in California and you made more than $200,000, the money above $200,000 was taxed at 94% federal tax.
2: Whoa.
1: And 6% state tax.
0: Jeez. That don't leave much, does it?
1: So 94 and 6. How about that? 100% of the money
0: above
1: $200,000 went to taxes.
0: Oh, that's awful.
1: And that's why the legend goes that Ronald Reagan, when he was a movie star, he did not make more than one movie per year. I don't know exactly how true that is, but that's what the legend says, and it makes sense,
0: right?
1: Because, you know, if he made that amount, it all went to taxes. And
0: that's
1: so
0: wild.
1: He waited till the next year. Yep.
0: How interesting.
1: To the next year.
0: How do folks get a hold of you?
1: Our phone number is 859-309-0349, and our website is thefamilywealthgroup.com.
0: USA versus Australia in the World Cup this afternoon at 3.
1: Mm-hmm.
0: You going to be able to watch?
1: Absolutely. Absolutely.
0: I've told your story so many times since you said you like anything where you wear a jersey that says USA across it. I thought that was so well said that I have repeated that. I always give you credit. Well, I don't always, but
1: don't deserve much.
0: Here's the other question, and this is probably the most important question. You were over there where you were last night. Did you have any of that shaker lemon pie?
1: I had to leave a little early, so
0: you didn't get it.
1: Got to eat it. Yeah,
0: oh.
1: The crowd got to eat it, and I bowed out so I could get home at a reasonable hour. But
0: it's got little pieces of lemon rind in it,
1: it does.
0: And it'll make you pucker up. It's good.
1: Mm-hmm. It is very good. It is very good.
0: Hey, listen, buddy.
1: Great job out there.
0: I hope a happy Father's Day to you, and have a great weekend.
1: Happy Father's Day.
0: Thank you, brother. 647 97.3 FM WVLK. Our question of the weekend is, what is your impression of the memorandum of understanding with Iran? What do you understand about it? You tell us at WVLKAM.com. Tune in Monday morning. I'll have the results for you. Yesterday, should there be a legal limit on how much personal wealth a person in the U.S. should have? And 100, I don't know if this has ever happened before, 100% of you said no. There should be no legal limit as to how much a person can earn. Interesting. I don't think we've ever had that before. Okay, still looking for a gift for Dad for Father's Day. One-stop shop, baby. Old Kentucky Chocolates. Mm-mm. Yes, sir. Not a dad out there that wouldn't like one of these deliciousness, chocolate and otherwise items from Old Kentucky Chocolates, from the chocolate-covered strawberries that are absolutely to die for. Chocolate-covered grapes, that's their number one seller. 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
20: For the ninth year in a row, Finland has been named the happiest country in the world. That's according to the World Happiness Report put out every year by the Wellbeing Research Center at the University of Oxford in the UK. Two other Nordic nations, Iceland and Denmark, came in at numbers 2 and 3. Now, having spent quite a bit of time in these countries over my 2.5 decades as a journalist, I can tell you that this is not at all that surprising. There's an entirely different way of thinking in these countries. We before me, you might say. In other words, the mentality is less adversarial and much more, we're all in this together. One other interesting thing that came up was that no matter where someone lived, the more time they spent on social media, the less happy they were. Want to smile? It's simple. Put your phone away for a bit. I'm Dr. Sanjay Gupta, helping you live a better life.
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0: Oh, it's a pretty day. Yeah, it is. 61 degrees, mostly clear, gorgeous. And a very thoughtful listener made me aware a moment ago of a two-vehicle incident crash. You don't call them accidents anymore, do you? I don't think so. Outer Loop, New Circle Road at Woodhill, out in front of the Thorntons. Right lane blocked. Outer Loop, New Circle Road at the Thorntons and Woodhill, right there in that area. A right-hand lane is blocked due to a two-vehicle collision, I guess that's what you call it. I'm sorry for those folks who ran into one another. Today is Juneteenth. On a sillier note, it's also National Martini Day. Okay? Just so you know. Starbucks, once again, taking flack for filling cups too full, too much ice, not enough beverage. Oh, they just can't stay out of trouble, can they? Kraft is leaning into international soccer fans' obsession with ranch dressing, announcing plans to debut a limited edition Kraft TSA compliant ranch kit so they can lead the United States with it. Ain't that something? According to a new survey, only half of 18 to 24-year-olds have had a drunken sexual encounter, compared to nearly 70% of 25 to 34-year-olds and almost three-quarters of those 35 to 44. Don't ask. Come on, guys. You you live in Bath, right? Two Bath, New York residents were arrested on Wednesday after police said they found had feces and garbage throughout a home where two children were staying. Come on, man. And in the name of the town where they lived was Bath. Well, that's kind of funny, but exposing kids to that kind of filth is not funny at all. For the first time in nearly 70 years, children and teenagers in South Carolina can legally play pinball. Pinball is a lot safer than having those teenagers driving dirt bikes, you know, through South Carolina malls and stuff, which is what they were doing. Olive Garden. Oh, I love me some Olive Garden. Oh, those salads are amazing. But the servers there aren't sprinkling Parmesan cheese on your meal. Why? It's Romano. Yeah, it's not a new cost-saving thing. They've been using it, I guess, all along. Romano? Well, they've been deceiving me all these years. The Bay Area launching a so-called drone war on illegal dumpers in San Francisco and Oakland. Qantas Airways plans to launch the world's longest direct flight next year, service up to 22 hours nonstop between London and Sydney. And we got even more stuff to talk about, but we will go ahead and take our break here. News at the top of the hour.
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24: Vice President Vance is still in Washington. I'm Dave Anthony. Fox News. His trip to Switzerland today for more negotiations postponed after President Trump had signed the deal with Iran, extending the ceasefire for 60 more days of nuclear talks back on Wednesday.
25: The announcement of the delay followed a report from a Hezbollah-allied media outlet that Iran was delaying sending its delegation to Switzerland over Israel's ongoing campaign in Lebanon. Today, intense clashes between Israeli forces and Hezbollah in the southern part of the country. Lebanon says at least 18 people have been killed, and the IDF reported four soldiers died in the latest conflict.
24: Fox Business's Max Gordon in Dubai. The Trump deal with Iran has faced criticism from some Republicans and Democrats in Congress concerned about concessions given to Iran from oil revenue to sanctions relief. Many in Israel have also been critical, and Vice President Vance says,
26: if I was in the cabinet of the Israeli government, I might not be attacking the only powerful ally that I have anywhere left in the entire world.
24: And as the U.S. military remains on standby in case the Iran deal falls apart, another American attack in an ongoing operation off the South American coast targeting drug smuggling.
27: Three people are killed in the strike on a boat in the Eastern Pacific. U.S. Southern Command says intelligence confirms they were engaged in narco trafficking operations. The statement does not say that anyone survived. There's a brief video released of a boat speeding through the water, then bursting into flames.
24: Fox's Chris Foster.
27: Appears to be floating debris.
24: That's Fox's Chris Foster. More than 200 alleged drug traffickers have been killed in dozens of U.S. attacks in September. Some Americans have today off. Schools, banks, post offices closed because it's Juneteenth, a federal holiday.
28: It dates back to the end of the Civil War and President Lincoln's Emancipation Proclamation in 1863 that freed slaves. Because Texas saw few battles during the Civil War, word of slavery's end was slow to reach the state. It wasn't until June 19th, 2 years later, that the last enslaved blacks in Texas were free.
24: That's Grinnell Scott. 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
24: While President Trump continues to push for new voting regulations from proof of citizenship to voter ID to restrictions on mail-in ballots, he keeps claiming the 2020 election he lost to President Biden was rigged, and that is still a legal fight Democrats are playing out in Arizona.
32: Arizona Attorney General Chris Mays dismissing the criminal case against allies of President Trump, including former Chief of Staff Mark Meadows and former New York City Mayor Rudy Giuliani, vowing to seek a new indictment The defendants were charged with fraud and forgery, accused of conspiring to corrupt the 2020 presidential election result in Arizona by falsely claiming to be legitimate electors. The move comes after Arizona's Supreme Court denied Mays' appeal to revive the first indictment. A judge found prosecutors failed to present the original grand jury with the exact text of the law defendants were accused of trying to break. Mays had asked the state Supreme Court to reverse the lower court ruling. Kristen Goodwin, Fox News.
24: On Wall Street, there'll be no trading because of the Juneteenth holiday we told you about. So yesterday closed out the week of the stock market with gains. The Dow 72 points, the Nasdaq almost 500 points higher. At soccer's World Cup,
5: one team from North America has already clinched a spot in the knockout stage of the World Cup. The USA could be next. Last night in Guadalajara,
9: Mexico have beaten South Korea by 1-0. Mexico upon Group A.
5: On Fox TV, Mexico, the first team to advance to the knockout stage, 1-0 over South Korea. Canada scored its first ever World Cup win, a dominant shutout, 6-0 over Qatar, behind a hat-trick from Jonathan David.
24: That's Fox's Jared Max. In two other matches, Switzerland beat Bosnia and Herzegovina 4-1. Czechia and South Africa tied 1-1. Today, the American team plays Australia, 3 p.m. Eastern on Fox. Golf's U.S. Open just resumed on New York's Long Island, finishing round one, which was delayed by fog. Round two has also just started. Wyndham Clark has a three-shot lead. I'm Dave Anthony, and this is Fox News.
10: How did I lose weight? And I did lean right here. I did. I love this stuff. 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So chatting with Miles, I'm up at like 235. 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

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Luther Vandross and Dance with My Father. As we salute fathers everywhere this morning. Oh, yeah, we're glad you're with us. 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This is WVLK Lexington. Juneteenth, 2 days to Father's Day, 15 days to Independence Day. It will be here before we know it, won't it? And coming up this hour, we have Heather Clary from the Better Business Bureau, some health supplement issues. Scams, I guess. Mary Jo Perino in sports later in the hour. She's freshly returned from vacation, ready to rock and roll, baby. We do have a two-vehicle mashup out on the outer loop of New Circle Road at Woodhill. Right lane blocked, if that hasn't already been cleared. And we'll get more traffic information with Twitch coming up here shortly. In the meantime, a few good news stories making the rounds this morning. Two Minnesota friends wound up saving a woman's life, but it was all by accident. The pair decided to ride down a trail that they'd never been on, and that's where they discovered a 68-year-old woman that had been trapped in mud for 3 days. The woman was in bad shape. Well, as you would guess, unable to free herself. But the man quickly pulled her out and called for help, saving her life. A new non-surgical treatment may offer a lot of relief for millions of people suffering from arthritis in the knee. It works by blocking abnormal blood vessels that cause inflammation and pain in the joint. In a recent study, well, stay out of that joint, right? Yeah, I got this pain in this joint. In recent studies,

0: Arthur said the sudden success feels like magic, especially after decades of, you know, not a lot of recognition. How about that? Got some odds and ends here to clear up. We've got a Florida cat. Is this a Florida cat? Deputies in Florida said a stray cat attacked five people and a puppy, and it tested positive for rabies. So that's a serious situation. Glad they got the cat away. Harvard was ranked the number one university in the world. Pack the cat, Harvard, yeah. Massachusetts Institute of Technology second, followed by Stanford. I like that show, Stanford and Son. Didn't you like that? A couple of videos you might want to be on the alert for. It's how cheese was invented. It says it's uncensored, so that means there's something in it that you probably don't want your kids to see. A woman in New York was being a real life hero, giving CPR to a man who had collapsed on a public platform. But the moment that he came to, dude tried to lean in and kiss her. What a jerk. And nerd news real quickly here. What happened this week in science? Well, I got it for you. Scientists are warning that key fault lines in Southern California now under some of the highest stress levels in the last 1,000 years, which means everyone's worried about a major earthquake. A new model shows pressure has been building more than 160 years along this Andreas and San Jacinto faults, leaving the system in a, quote, critically loaded state. While this doesn't predict that when the earthquake will occur, of course, it suggests the reason, the region, is increasingly vulnerable. So maybe a big one coming to Southern Cal. New study shows that millipedes were some of the earliest animals to live on land, appearing 460 million years ago. That's about 80 million years before vertebrates. By analyzing DNA and fossil data, so researchers were able to complete the most detailed evolutionary tree of millipedes to date. The research suggests that millipedes helped shape the first ecosystems by breaking down organic matter. So scientists are crediting them with helping set the stage for later life on land. Pretty interesting. And finally, a study from the University of Calgary found that cannabis exposure causes rats to eat even when they are already full. Like, we don't already do that, right? Or in other words, they get the munchies. Researchers showed that this effect is driven by changes in your reward system. Study might explain appetite changes in humans, too. I'm just a pig. That's
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1: 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We're a sports bar, if you will. 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We're going to do some different bands as well, some decade bands, you know, maybe some reggae and just mix it up some moving forward. 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
1: Seaworth, they really get it. They're very knowledgeable, and they get to know you as well. It's family.
3: Oh, man, putting these Father's Day songs together, it's emotional. It really is. Some of these things, you know, Dance With Your Father that we just played, man, that's something. Here's our question of the day. What's your impression of the Memorandum of Understanding with Iran? You tell us at WVLKAM.com. I will have the results on Monday morning. Yesterday, should there be a legal limit on how much personal wealth one person in the U.S. should have? 100% of you said no. That's the first time I ever remember a complete wipeout. 100% of you. No, there should be no legal limit on the maximum amount you can earn. Heather Clary from the BBB is with us now. Good morning, Heather.
4: Good morning.
3: I was thinking about ordering some, you know, health supplements. What do you suggest?
4: Yeah, it seems that I've taken more calls from people recently who have signed up to receive anything like that, you know, health supplements, face creams, various and sundry items that they found on the internet. And then for some reason, the stuff keeps coming and they can't stop it. They want to stop it.
3: They can't do it. Yeah. I understand.
4: Yeah. And that's, and this kind of, it falls into the category of negative option rule, which is a Federal Trade Commission rule that regulates the sellers of such things, and disclosures are supposed to make, and opportunities to give you to cancel out if you don't want to receive something anymore. I talked to someone this week who kept receiving something he had tried. It was some kind of a drink mix, you know, protein mix, something like that, and he couldn't find the people. He said, well, there's a phone number, but the last four digits are gone. Like, well, that doesn't help, really. And, you know, that's why, and other people find that they look at their bank accounts or their credit card and, whoa, I've been charged $49.99 a month for the last 10 months, and I didn't realize it, because you didn't realize you were continually being charged for something. Other people may have found that something else goes along with it, like a membership of some kind. Well, that's not what I wanted. I just wanted to try this product.
3: Right.
4: So, word of the wise on this, if you're going to do anything like that, then I'll say, well, where'd you find this bunch? On Facebook, you know, an ad that ran. Well, what's the website? Can you tell me the website?
3: No.
4: I don't know.
3: No.
4: I found the ad on Facebook.
3: Yeah.
4: You know, and I'll Google, and sometimes I find it, and once in a while I see, oh, well, there's no address for these people. Or worse, they're overseas, and then you can't really do anything about it. So, wanted to remind people, if you're going to do anything like that, please get all the information ahead of time. Where are they located? Check them out with the BBB. See if there's a record of them having any complaints, and if so, did they try to resolve those? And watch those bank accounts. Now, I know the Federal Trade Commission has been looking at trying to strengthen that negative option rule, but like any law or rule, there's people that break it. You know, so learn from others. Don't let this happen to you. Something may sound great. Oh, I can try it for free for a while, and then wham, they hit you. So be careful with that.
3: Okay.
4: I also just want to make a quick mention. There were horrible storms and flooding yesterday. I saw the pictures on the news.
3: Yeah.
4: You got damages, and you're going to hire somebody. Please check them out with the BBB before you do. I know you want to get everything back in place. 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
3: Am I going to see you and Bill tomorrow?
4: You'll see me. I'm not sure if you're going to see Bill. I think he has to run the radio conglomerate empire down in Richmond tomorrow.
3: Well, I'm sorry to hear that. I'd like to see Bill, but I'll be looking forward to seeing you. We're going to have a old-timers day.
4: WVLK reunion.
3: Yeah, but just the old-timers.
4: Old-timers.
3: Yeah, and I'll see you tomorrow. So what does that say about us?
4: Yeah, thanks.
3: Take care.
4: Okay.
3: Thank you. Yeah, yeah. 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Well, I'll still be talking about them. 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Your primary advisory is going to stay the same. 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And, of course, the location in the Whitaker Bank building over in Beaumont across from Kroger, that will remain the same. The phone number, 859-881-0777. 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And their website will continue to be retirementky.com. 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
3: All right, I thought I had Twitch. That's what it's saying. But I'll tell you what's going on. Nothing, really. It's a federal holiday, and the streets downtown are just about bare. But we do have a two-vehicle collision on the outer loop of New Circle Road out in front of Wood Hill, out in front of Thornton's. That's the outer loop. Right-hand lane is blocked. And we do have the third annual Pet Expo coming tomorrow from noon until 4 on the grounds of Jack Cain Ford on Lexington Road in Versailles. A day to celebrate just the special bond between people and their pets. Admission is free. 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Activities is free. Everything, not everything's free, because they do have some pet-related booths and handmade pet accessories available for sale. You can also adopt. They'll have pets for adoption. They'll have food trucks with good food to buy, a meet and greet for animal lovers, and maybe a fight or two. We hope it's the dogs, not the owners. Watch where you step. Some crowd favorite non-companions will be there too, from the Scottish Highland cattle. Those are the long-haired beauties, to donkeys, what they call rescue donkeys. I never met a rescue donkey. And a Nigerian dwarf goat. Now, there's something to see if you haven't. Fun starts at noon, Pet Expo tomorrow, noon to 4 at Jack Cain Ford in Versailles. They got a nice big area out back for it. It's really quite nice. And stay with us. We have an update from Fox News coming up here in just a moment or two. And still to come this hour, Mary Jo Perino in sports. In the 9 to 10 hour this morning, we're going to be talking about dads. And we have Doug Flynn, former Cincinnati Red. And also Jim Kintzer is going to join us for a few minutes. He's got a new book called A Father's Love. That is coming up between 9 and 10 this morning right here. Our time is 7:30.
10: Fox News, I'm Gianna Gelosi. Vice President J.D. Vance didn't leave for Switzerland last night for peace talks.
16: The White House putting out this statement saying the plans for the upcoming technical talks have not been finalized, and the U.S. delegation has been prepared to depart at the first available opportunity, but the logistics of these negotiations have never been simple or predictable. The announcement of the delay followed a report from a Hezbollah-allied media outlet that Iran was delaying sending its delegation to Switzerland over Israel's ongoing campaign in Lebanon.
10: Fox's Max Gordon, Homeland Security. Information obtained by Fox News Digital shows the White House UFC terror plot ringleader is an illegal migrant from Mexico.
17: His name is Abraham Alvarez. According to the Department of Homeland Security, Alvarez entered the U.S. on a B-2 visitor visa and failed to leave the U.S.
10: That's Fox's David Spund. 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
18: Here's your Lakes 18 Storm Tracker forecast. A much calmer day today. It's partly to mostly sunny. The humidity is pleasant. The temperature is nice. We'll be in the upper 70s this afternoon. It's clear tonight. It's cool. We're down into the upper 50s. Then mostly sunny, nice Saturday afternoon. We're in the low 80s, still low humidity. Father's Day on Sunday. It's also the beginning of summer on Sunday. Sunshine around to begin the day. The clouds increase. Late day thunderstorms. We'll see highs in the low 80s. I'm Chief Meteorologist Bill Meck on Lexington's News, Traffic, and Weather Station, 97.3 FM, WVLK.
3: 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As we get a check of Lexington traffic from the Scheller, hopefully this time, Scheller Automotive Traffic Center. Here's Twitch.
19: Traffic starting to pick up around Lexington just a little bit, but still looking really good. No accidents, no slowdowns to report. Starting to see a little bit of a buildup inbound Nicholasville Road around Combe Street and also the outer loop of New Circle Road around the Woodhill area. But everything else is moving really well. I-75, 64, and everything else moving pretty well for a Friday morning. So enjoy it while you can and drive safe. It's Twitch filling in for MJ on traffic.

0: heart.
1: Yeah, most dads out there would probably feel the same way. Harry Chapin's Cats in the Cradle. Guess what? Harry Chapin wrote it, but his wife inspired it. Wouldn't you know? And it's a true kind of autobiographical song. She said, your son's growing up. He was out on tour a lot. Chapin was apparently a remarkable human being. And she said, you're missing your son's growth. You're missing him. And he took it to heart, and he sat down and wrote Cats in the Cradle. Did he change his ways? I don't know. Unfortunately, he was taken from us way too soon in an automobile accident. He was driving. He was in a Volkswagen Beetle. He was driving to some kind of charity fundraiser where he was performing free of charge. That's Harry Chapin. Well, Father's Day's on Sunday, so if you haven't made plans or gotten a gift yet, it's go time. And here's a quick look on what we're spending on Dad in 2026. According to the National Retail Federation, Father's Day spending is expected to reach about $27.9 billion this year. The previous record was $24 billion. That was set last year. Overall, 77% of people plan to celebrate Father's Day this year, and they expect to spend $226.58 on average, up from the previous record of $199.38 last year. Top people will buy gifts for a father or a stepfather, a husband, a son, a brother, a friend, or a grandfather. Most popular gifts people are buying: greeting cards, clothing, a special outing, gift cards, and personal care items. Those are fine, but here are some ideas just if you want some ideas, okay? Yeah, we've got some ideas. For example, if you find yourself, you know, that your family just can't find time in your busy schedule to spend it with him, trust me, he's fine with that. Yeah. You know what Emily said her husband Pat wants for Father's Day? Peace and quiet. Don't we all? A lot of people claim their dads are more low-key about Father's Day than their moms are about Mother's Day. Well, yeah, but there are plenty of ways that you can show your dad love and appreciation. Like keeping his secrets. There's a thread online where dads and their kids are anonymously revealing their best don't tell your mother about this moments. Yeah, we got a bunch of them. We won't do them all at once because we got too many. But these are don't tell your mother about this moments that people are sharing online. From a father, while building an outdoor play set for my five-year-old, I drilled a screw completely through a board and into my shoe, barely stopping just as it broke skin. I dropped a string of profanity right in front of him and then swore him to secrecy to this day. Okay, another one says a dad confronted his 11-year-old daughter over a plastic baggie with dried plant material that he found in her desk, but it was just catnip. The dad and the daughter agreed this serious talk would remain them. From a father, my four-year-old son randomly walked in the kitchen at 3 a.m. and saw me eating ice cream, so I got him a bowl and we were whispering like nerds, and I said, don't tell your mom. Well, that doesn't sound like it's anything to keep secret. Yeah, maybe it is. Our time right now is 7:38 at 97.3 FM WVLK. Mary Jo Perino, good morning, dear.
2: Good morning to you. How are you?
1: I'm good. How was your trip?
2: Oh, beautiful.
1: Nice down there, isn't it?
2: Yeah.
1: Yeah,
2: it really was. I've never been to Cancun before, so it was really nice.
1: Well, it is beautiful. I used to go down there on a cheap, you can't do it anymore, but a cheap trip out of Cincinnati. You had to fly to Cincinnati, and they take you down there, and I used to do some diving years ago. And there is, you know, that area, that whole area down there is a diver's paradise.
2: Oh, yeah, and the water was beautiful.
1: Yeah, prettiest water in the world.
2: Yep.
1: It's almost like it's got a something fluorescent underneath it. It's hard to explain.
2: Yeah.
1: Well, I'm glad you had a good time. I'm glad you had a good time. We're talking fathers because this is Father's Day coming up on Sunday. Tell me about your pop. Mm-hmm. Tell me about your pop.
2: He's the best, man. He's a 100% Italian father through and through, so he wasn't yelling. He was talking.
1: I'm not yelling.
2: I'm not
1: talking. Shut up. Yeah.
2: Yeah. But he was fantastic. He believed in me, wanted, like, not just me, but my two sisters too. He just let us do whatever we want to do. Not in a bad way. Like,
1: right,
2: I mean, supported all of us for what we wanted to do in life and never put any limits on that. And, yeah, he gave us a great childhood, and I'm forever grateful to him and my mom. But my dad's a special guy. He was the mayor of our town.
1: Neat.
2: He owned movie theaters for my whole life. So
1: I remember
2: in the world for free.
1: Yeah, I remember now that you say that, you telling me that. Now, is he still with us?
2: He is.
1: Good.
2: He is. Both my parents are hanging in there. They're 83 and 84.
1: Nice. Now, you're married to a pretty good pop too, aren't you?
2: Yeah. He's a really good dad.
1: Yeah.
2: I've been surrounded by great dads in my life. So
1: wonderful.
2: I'm blessed. And well, happy Father's Day to you, Jack. I know.
1: Oh, thank you. Thank you.
2: How important being a dad is to
1: it
2: you.
1: It sure is. I saw a picture of you and your two sisters, and your sisters are as cute and everything as you are. You guys look so great together.
2: I mean, we're carbon copies. Not much of best friends. So.
1: I can tell. Now, what's the order? Are you the oldest, middle, or youngest?
2: I'm the oldest and, dare I say, favorite.
1: Of course.
2: Yeah. I'm the oldest. And then we're all 4 years apart after that. So.
1: Okay, well, I guess World Cup, United States versus USA versus Australia, 3 o'clock this afternoon.
2: I know. It's so exciting. Have you watched these games?
1: I have not watched a minute. I am embarrassed to admit that. Yeah.
2: I don't know how the World Cup works, but it is so fun to see these games, and especially the United States. If we can win today, that would be incredible, because then we'd advance out of our group, and, you know, we're not going to win the World Cup, I don't think.
1: Have we already gone further than we anticipated?
2: If we get out of this group.
1: Yeah, okay.
2: Which we're in a good spot because we're leading the group right now. So that's if today goes well, yeah, we'll get further.
1: Good. Now there are 9 new players on this year's Kentucky men's basketball team. Your thoughts about them, please.
2: At first, for a long time, I thought there was going to be 2. So
1: I'm
2: feeling a lot better. And, you know, Mark Pope has kind of poured it on here at the end.
1: Yep.
2: We got Milan. He's coming in, and I don't think he's done recruiting internationally.
1: Wow.
2: For this year. So we shall see. But it looks like it's coming together a little bit better than, you know, we had maybe thought a month ago.
1: Well, that's
2: yes.
1: You have any thoughts on you have any thoughts on the new AD?
2: It's great. Well, I can't believe he's doing it for free.
1: Yeah, right. Yeah. He's doing it for free.
2: I think it's, it's a complete shift in mindset, mentality, all of those things. I think he's going to put us in a really good position moving forward in the new college athletics landscape. It's just so he's, you know, he's the CEO of the Champions Blue LCC or LLC, as well as being the AD. So it's a whole new era, and I'm kind of excited to see what that brings. I think he's a good person to have in charge of it now. Good. I really do. I think that's kind of his mindset. Yeah.
1: Now, I got Doug Flynn this morning, 9 to 10. You got any message for Doug?
2: Happy Father's Day.
1: Okay. Now, you know, he doesn't have any kids, but he had this remarkable, I mean, just amazing relationship with his father. And I want to talk to him about that. Man, they were, when he was not working or whatever, he was fishing with his dad and, or doing something with his dad. And I had a dad that unfortunately had an addiction to the bottle, and he wasn't around very much. So I think I'm in some ways a little bit jealous, but not in a nasty way. I'm real happy.
2: Would you say that shaped you as a dad?
1: Yeah. No question. No question at all.
2: Mm-hmm.
1: Yeah. And it made me a big believer in women, because my mom had to take over and raise two kids and pay all the bills, and she had about five jobs at once and did them all well. And so I'm a for sure feminist, and it made me that, you know. So, but it's Dad's weekend, so you know what the hell. We don't get a lot of attention. We'll go back to Mom's after Sunday. How about that?
2: Exactly. My husband's the same. His mom had four kids. She did it all by herself. Worked every crazy hour and stuff. So he's a very big mama guy.
1: Yeah. You know, I heard a long time ago, if women looking for husbands can just look at how their future possible husbands treat their mothers to know what kind of person they are. You agree with that?
2: Not a bad litmus test at all.
1: Yeah. All right. You are the best, and we missed you last week, but we're glad to have you back, and I hope you have a wonderful Father's Day weekend.
2: You too.
1: Thanks. That's Mary Jo Perino. And I always enjoy talking to Mary Jo. Boy, she and her two sisters, she's right. They are like carbon copies. Now, here is something that kindly sticks in my crawl. You know what that means, don't you? Kindly sticks in my crawl. 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
7: For the ninth year in a row, Finland has been named the happiest country in the world. That's according to the World Happiness Report put out every year by the Wellbeing Research Center at the University of Oxford in the UK. Two other Nordic nations, Iceland and Denmark, came in at numbers 2 and 3. Now, having spent quite a bit of time in these countries over my 2.5 decades as a journalist, I can tell you that this is not at all that surprising. There's an entirely different way of thinking in these countries. We before me, you might say. In other words, the mentality is less adversarial and much more, we're all in this together. One other interesting thing that came up was that no matter where someone lived, the more time they spent on social media, the less happy they were. Want to smile? It's simple. Put your phone away for a bit. I'm Dr. Sanjay Gupta, helping you live a better life.
1: All right, we're going to continue our series called Don't Tell Your Mother About This. This is for all our dads out there who have ever said that to one of their kids. Don't tell your mom. Okay? These actually are, you know, true, at least they're allegedly true stories from dads. This one, though, is from a kid. Said, I was with my dad, and we thought it was a good idea to start a small fire, on the wooden porch. We thought we put it out, but the wind must have kicked up, because we came outside the next day, and there was a giant hole burned into the porch. Oops. And my dad just told me, hey, don't tell your mom. I'll get this fixed. A dad said he was up late playing Zelda. I don't know what that Zelda game is. He woke up his 8-year-old son on a school night, and he snuck him downstairs so he could see that he had found a secret passage, and so they could see where it went together. Don't tell your mom, okay? A dad said that his 15-year-old son needed some water during a barbecue because he was struggling to swallow some dry chicken. I guess dad had overcooked the chicken and needed to wash it down. The only beverage he had on hand, no, he didn't, did he? Yeah, he did. The only beverage he had on hand was a margarita. So he offered the kid a sip, but the kid pounded the whole thing. I'm sorry. Don't tell your mom, okay? A dad said he was off on Fridays, but his wife worked, so he'd take his 4-year-old daughter out for breakfast, and they'd go on a small adventure. You know what those are, right? At a random place and keep it to themselves so mom didn't, you know, get FOMO, fear of missing out. Kid said that his dad let him up on the roof when they were putting new shingles on. He was only about 4 at the time, and mom would not have approved. This is a true story. My son came home one day. He was over across the street at a kid's house, and he was older than 4. He was probably 6. But he said, yeah, we went up on the roof. I said, you did what? I said, how'd you get up there? And I actually made him go over and show me. He and his buddy were able to climb up on the roof. You just don't know. From a father, I took both kids out at around 13 to show them how to drive. Just in big empty parking lots, you know, in the neighborhood. But they just absolutely loved it, and I enjoyed it. A little secret with them for a while. Don't tell your mom. From a kid, my parents helped me out with rent during college. My mom usually sent the check, but my dad did it once and botched my name. Now, this is absolutely sounds like something I do. He wrote Alicia, A-L-I-C-I-A, instead of Alyssa. So it wasn't just the spelling. It changed the whole sound of it. I didn't notice until I was at the bank, and the teller said she had to call for confirmation. My dad answered and literally said the words, "Don't tell your mother about this." Oh, man, do I love those stories. We're going to have more of them, too, and also some other Father's Day stuff, things that you can get deals on for Dad, suggestions for gifts. We have Jim Kintzer and Doug Flynn this morning between 9 and 10. On the sports show that occasionally talks about sports. Yeah, we mainly talk about life between 9 and 10 on Friday mornings. All that and more coming up, but first let's get a check of Lexington traffic from the Scheller Automotive Traffic Center. Here is MJ.
8: Oh, still looking pretty good. No accidents, no real slowdowns to report. Starting to see a little bit of a buildup inbound Richmond Road as you're getting close to downtown around Quality Street. But other than that, everything else is moving about as well as can be expected. So keep driving safe and doing what you're doing. Keep in mind, we do have a closure going on Cherry Bark Drive between Southland Drive and Rosemont Garden. There's major utility work going on there, and that's going to be closed for the next few days. So just keep that in mind. It's Twitch filling in for MJ on traffic.
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1: 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Stuff going on all over town all weekend long. We will review that entire list coming up next hour right here.
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18: He insists the deal with Iran he signed Wednesday is a great one. I'm Dave Anthony, Fox News, but President Trump was pressed on that on the Axios show with Mark Caputo.
19: You had talked about you only wanted unconditional surrender. And, well, the MOU doesn't look like unconditional surrender.
20: Well, it really probably is unconditional surrender.
19: Yes?
20: I think so.
18: The president says the deal prevents Iran from getting a nuclear weapon and reopens the Strait of Hormuz for shipping, but some in Congress are critical, including Republicans.
21: They're going to get $300 billion no matter where it comes from. They're going to have sanctions that we had before the war removed.
18: Congressman Rich McCormick also tells Fox
21: they really will have a lot of money freed up now to rebuild their military, and I really don't like that. I don't trust this regime at all.
18: The deal opens up 60 days of nuclear talks, and Vice President Vance's trip to take part in those today did not happen.
22: Negotiators were going to be meeting in Switzerland, but the meeting has now been postponed. The White House putting out this statement saying the plans for the upcoming technical talks have not been finalized, and the U.S. delegation has been prepared to depart at the first available opportunity. But the logistics of these negotiations have never been simple or predictable.
18: Fox's Max Gordon in Dubai. There are reports Iran wasn't going to go, upset over new fighting in Lebanon between Israel and Hezbollah militants. At least 18 people reported dead, and along with four Israeli soldiers. The U.S. military has blown up another suspected drug smuggling boat off South America's coast, killing three on board. It's now more than 200 alleged narco-terrorists who died in this operation targeting drug trafficking since September. In New York City, those shots were fired in Times Square, where a fight broke out and someone was also slashed with a knife in the neck and hospitalized. People also were running cover for cover in another shooting a few blocks away. Later, one person's in custody, police searching for more. It all happened hours after a massive victory parade celebrating the New York Knicks NBA championship. 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
1: The Obama Presidential Center opens to the public today after a celebrity-filled opening ceremony in Chicago. The former president says,
32: "More than anything, I hope this center will serve as an affirmation of just how special, how precious our democracy truly is."
33: Every living former president and first lady here to commemorate this event, except for President Trump, who was not invited and who has compared the Obama Presidential Center to trash. And the Obamas took plenty of veiled shots against President Trump and his policies during the remarks, like Michelle Obama touting her husband's accomplishments, noting to applause that Obama won a peace prize. The Obamas also talked about how they hope this center, the largest and most expensive in presidential library history, will be a resource for the city's crime and poverty-ridden South Side. It's also worth noting some of the contractors who actually built this center weren't celebrating. They were protesting over millions of dollars in payments that they say they are still owed.
1: Fox's Garrettini in Chicago. A Republican who's been absent from Congress for months is getting ready to return in New Jersey.
34: A political consultant to Republican Congressman Tom Kaine Jr. says he is set to return June 30th, saying the congressman, who has an unspecified illness, is eager to return to in-person work and resume a full schedule. Kaine last voted in the House March 5th. An April post to social media said he's been dealing with a personal medical issue and his doctors expected him to recover.
1: Fox's Lisa Lissette. Sarah, Democrats hope to vote Kaine out in November as they try to win back control of Congress. On Wall Street, no trading on this Juneteenth holiday that'll also close schools and banks and post offices. At soccer's World Cup, Mexico shut out South Korea, becoming the first team to advance to the next round. And Team USA hopes to do the same this afternoon after beating Paraguay in their opening match last week. The Americans play Australia at 3 p.m. Eastern on Fox. I'm Dave Anthony, and this is Fox News.
0: Wing Week is back. June 22nd through the 28th, amazing local restaurants serving up some of the best wings you've ever tasted. 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It may be no thing but a chicken wing, but this is important. Who truly has the best wings? It's up to you to let us know.
34: How did I lose weight? And I did. Lean, right here. I did. I love this stuff. Listen, Brickhouse Nutrition been with me for a long time. So chatting with Miles, I'm up at like 235. True story, I never minded being 235, but you know what minded? My knees that were falling apart and my back. 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So 235 was a lot. I said, I got to lose some LBs, Miles. 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
3: Here's your LA 18 Storm Tracker forecast. A much calmer day today. It's partly to mostly sunny. The humidity is pleasant. The temperature is nice. We'll be in the upper 70s this afternoon. It's clear tonight. It's cool. We're down into the upper 50s. Then mostly sunny, nice Saturday afternoon. We're in the low 80s, still low humidity. Father's Day on Sunday. It's also the beginning of summer on Sunday. Sunshine around to begin the day. The clouds increase. Late day thunderstorms. We'll see highs in the low 80s. I'm Chief Meteorologist Bill Mack on Lexington's News Traffic and Weather Station, 97.3 FM WVLK.
1: Right now, it is partly cloudy, and we're up 1 degree, a big 1 degree. It's actually mostly clear. Kind of lied about that. Mostly clear and 62 at your official weather station, 97.3 FM. WVLK at 590 AM as we check Lexington traffic. 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
6: Roads are looking great this morning. No accidents, no incidents to report. A little bit of a slowdown as you're coming in on New Circle Road, the inner loop around Trade Center Drive. Also, as you're coming inbound on Richmond Road through downtown. But other than that, everything's moving pretty well. Keep doing what you're doing and driving safe. It's Twitch filling in for MJ on traffic. Happy Friday.

my goodness. Oh, my goodness, Loretta Lynn. They don't make them like my daddy anymore. Happy Father's Day to all the dads and granddads and great-granddads. 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Glad you're here. Bo's going to be here with us in about 10 minutes to answer all your gardening questions. Later in the hour, Rick Rushing is going to tell us about a luxury pool tour. Yeah, that's an annual event. Tomorrow, don't forget, third annual Pet Expo coming to Jack Kane Ford over on Lexington Road in Versailles. Noon until 4, different time this year, same location. Day to celebrate, special bond between people and their pets. By the way, the weather's going to be perfect. No serious chance of rain until Sunday. Yeah, tomorrow's going to be very sunny and 82. That's perfect. That's San Diego weather, baby. Admission, parking, and all activities are free. Yeah, there'll be animals up for adoption, pet-related booths, handmade pet accessories. They're even going to have rescue donkeys. Now, I don't think these are going to be up for adoption. I think they're just going to be for your enjoyment. And Nigerian dwarf goats. That'll be interesting. And those Scottish Highland cattle. They're the ones with the real long hair that are real pretty. Tomorrow, noon to 4, Jack Kane Ford from 97.3 FM and 590 AM. We're spending the morning talking about dads in honor of Father's Day. And this doesn't have anything to do with that. But here's our question of the day. What's your impression of the Memorandum of Understanding with Iran? You tell us at WVLKAM.com, and then you can tune in Monday morning. I'll have the results for you. Yesterday's results, should there be a... Now, I don't think this has ever happened in my memory. If it has, my memory's kind of shot, but I don't remember it. Should there be a legal limit on how much personal wealth one person in the U.S. should have? 100%. Our respondents said no. Now, we've had 98.2% or 96.4%. I don't think we've ever had 100%, so that's pretty convincing as to how you actually feel about it. okay, well, oh, next hour we got Doug Flynn, and we also have my friend Jim Kintzer. Now, Jim is a broadcast mogul. He was at one time mayor of Pee-wee Valley, where he lives. Has a real interesting career, but he's also an author, and we had him in not too long ago, or had him on the air. He was on the phone talking about a book that was about a group that I remember. I was a little bit young for this, but I remember this is called Life is a Song, The Life and Music of Gary Edwards. If you've been around here long enough, you might remember Gary Edwards and Sage, or if you've been around a little longer, Gary Edwards and the Embers. Anyway, he wrote a book about him called Life is a Song. We're not going to talk about

He says, thanks for the warning. That never gets old. We actually passed this along last year, but it still cracks me up. What else? In a survey, 46% of people said that of all caregivers, their father was the most primary person who taught them the importance of working hard to earn money. The survey also found that fathers played a significant role in teaching lessons around investing, financial independence, and planning for the future. Number five, if you're really adventurous, you could consider moving your father to a place that appreciates them more. We're talking about gifts for that. WalletHub has a list of the best states for working dads, and the top five best states for working dads, and it doesn't say why. I don't know what the criteria was. Massachusetts, Connecticut, Washington, D.C., which they include in New Jersey, and Rhode Island. The bottom five are New Mexico, Louisiana, Nevada, Mississippi, and Alabama. They consider stuff like, okay, average working hours for men, men's life expectancy, unemployment rates for dads, and young kids' income, insurance, and child care costs. A bunch of places have deals and freebies for Father's Day. Some of them include Chipotle. If you're thinking about taking dad out to eat, Chipotle has a deal. Golden Corral, Marco's Pizza, and Coffee Bean and Tea Leaf. I'm not sure we have one of those. Maybe we do. So there you go. Just a few random thoughts for you this morning. And stay with us because we do have an update from Bo coming up. If you have a question for Bo, go ahead and send it to us. Just taking texts today, 859-253-5959, our Stuttgart Motors text line, if you have a question. We have a company here in Lexington that has been in business since 1825. And I'm talking about continuous business, not being in and out of business for all those years, continuously operating. They're the 37th oldest continuously operating business in the United States, Millward Funeral Directors. This morning, I'm going to concentrate on the fourth generation, Emmett Millward. They all have special things they brought to the family business. Emmett entered the family business in 1926, and by 1942 had played an instrumental role in completing a comprehensive expansion and rehabilitation of the mortuary at 159 North Broadway. Recognizing Lexington's growth, Emmett supervised construction of a second mortuary in 1957, which is, of course, still there today and very busy, 391 Southland Drive. Had no idea it had been there that long. The funeral home remains, of course, in service and addition to the downtown. Emmett was president of the National Selected Morticians, secretary of the Kentucky State Board of Funeral Directors and Embalmers, and was also involved with other businesses, including serving as director of the Kentucky Utilities Company for 30 years, and the First Security National Bank and Trust Company for more than 25 years. Which is, it's all, when you start reading about these six generations, they all have that in common. Really, really, really involved in this community. His community involvement knew no bounds. He served on all kinds of different panels and committees, multiple local board of directors, including the Chamber of Commerce. He was the youngest president at the time when he served. His enthusiasm for life and commitment to the community prompted the Lexington Leader, which was at the time the afternoon paper, to editorialize upon his death on October of 1972 as an irreplaceable loss, quote, end quote. Irreplaceable loss. Your loved one is an irreplaceable loss to you, and the service that you're

0: going to receive will go along with that beautifully. Millward Funeral Director. Stay with us because we have Bo. He is coming up next.
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3: Roads are looking great this morning. No accidents, no incidents to report. A little bit of a slowdown as you're coming in on New Circle Road, the inner loop around Trade Center Drive. Also, as you're coming inbound on Richmond Road through downtown. But other than that, everything's moving pretty well. Keep doing what you're doing and driving safe. It's Twitch filling in for MJ on traffic. Happy Friday.
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10: If you're caring for an aging parent, you may feel quite often that you're alone in what you're doing. But you're not, not by a long shot. According to a new report by the Pew Research Center, 10% of U.S. adults are caring for a parent over age 65. Millions more are caring for a spouse or partner 65 or older. Beyond the sheer numbers, this report, perhaps unsurprisingly, found a major difference in caregiver well-being between men and women. One psychologist we spoke to suggested thinking 5 years in the future and imagining where you are right now. Will you be glad you took something on or regretful that you didn't? You also need to cut yourself some slack, he said, especially women. Don't try to shoulder all of the burden by yourself. You might need to ask for help before you burn out. You'll be so glad you did. I'm Dr. Sanjay Gupta, helping you live a better life.
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0: Oh, yeah. 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Old Frankfort Pike. Hey, Dad.
12: Hey.
0: How's it going, brother?
12: It's going good. How's Jack today?
0: All right, man. Happy Father's Day to you. A couple days early.
12: Thank you. Thank you. Same to you, sir.
0: You got anything special planned?
12: Yeah, we sure do. Work.
0: I get it. Yeah, that's a big weekend.
12: It is. Actually, this is crazy. I was reading an article of this thing last night. It's, you know, on retail and sales and stuff. You know, my area of expertise.
0: Right. I know.
12: Mother's Day and Christmas are the number one celebrated holiday.
0: Okay.
12: Father's Day is number 12.
0: Yeah, we just don't get the recognition we deserve, do we?
12: I can't think of 12 holidays.
0: Yeah. We're somewhere in there after National,
12: I know, right?
0: National Cabbage Day or something.
12: We're behind Boxing Day.
0: Exactly. All right, 859-253-5959. If you have a question for Bo, he's got an answer for you. Morning, Bo. If I plant my mammoth sunflower seeds today, will they grow/bloom, or is it too late?
12: Well, it depends. I don't know the germination rate on those. So, luckily, you know, this question has been asked 100 times before to other people, and that information is easily found on the injured net there. As far as days to maturity, you just type in sunflower, mammoth, days to maturity, and it'll tell you. And then you can do some math. As long as you're not in frost when that day hits, you're good to go.
0: All right, 859-253-5959 is a federal holiday, but not if you're in the flower business.
12: That's right.
0: What kind of good deals do you have for people this weekend?
12: All right. We're going to be doing some fun stuff starting today. Of course, we still have all the pottery, and it's actually moving extremely fast.
0: Good.
12: But we're going to give away all the vegetable plants. I think that's in the last 30 seconds I have decided that. We get off here, I'm going to call the staff, tell them just to
0: give them away.
12: Sign on them. But, yeah, tomatoes, peppers, all the ones that were $1.25 or $2.99, yeah. We're just going to give those away. Get them out of here, get them gone.
0: Nice.
12: That way, yeah, if somebody wants to do a late garden, they've got plenty of time to do it. So,
0: and don't tell, because maybe you can get some of those and give them to Dad. He didn't have to know they were free. Yeah.
12: He doesn't have to know. I don't mind. Okay. So that's what we're going to be doing this weekend.
0: Both locations?
12: Yep, both locations.
0: Well, you can't beat free.
12: You can't beat free. $5.99, five-finger discount.
0: Can you cut down the leaves of Lily of the Valley now?
12: Well, you want to wait till they start turning brown. As they start turning brown and falling over, that's when you want to trim them. Lily of the Valley can be, even though my shop's named after it, it is extremely invasive. So staying on top of it is key.
0: All right, one more. It's kind of lengthy. Is there a heavy-duty brand of garden hose you recommend? I need to run one from the outdoor spigot, then under my deck to my drip system for a raised garden bed. This sounds complicated, and it's difficult to get, so I need something that will last. So what is your recommendation of a heavy-duty brand of garden hose?
12: All right, so we carry one called Flexibil. They are not cheap. A 100-foot hose runs about $200.
0: That's all right. They'll last forever, though, won't they?
12: I've had one for 5 years, yeah. And this year was the first time that, and they stay out all year. I mean, 365 days a year.
0: Right.
12: But this is the first year that I had one breaking is because I accidentally ran over it with the forklift.
0: Well, that'll do it.
12: Yep. Come see the garden center. All our hoses are lime green, and that's them.
0: Okay. Good enough. Hey, listen, have a great weekend.
12: Have a good one, Jack.
0: And happy Father's Day to you, bud.
12: You too, sir.
0: Thank you. With us, stay with us. Didn't say the whole word. Stay with us because we have an update from Fox News coming up in a moment or two at the bottom of the hour, and then we will continue with this. Rick Rushing and an interesting luxury pool tour.
13: Buildings.
14: Fox News, I'm CJ Papa. Vice President J.D. Vance is not flying to Switzerland for more talks with Iran. Instead, he remains in Washington.
15: The meeting has now been postponed. The White House putting out this statement saying the plans for the upcoming technical talks have not been finalized, and the U.S. delegation has been prepared to depart at the first available opportunity, but the logistics of these negotiations have never been simple or predictable.
14: Fox's Max Gordon in Dubai. Gas prices continue trending down.
16: Dropping, thank goodness.
17: I think this is a bit of relief that everybody could use financially.
14: Those droppers filling up in Cleveland. AAA says gas now averaging $3.97 a gallon for regular. Shots fired in Times Square, New York City. Well, police say a fight broke out involving a large group of teens. A 17-year-old arrested. No injuries reported. 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
18: Here's your LX 18 Storm Tracker forecast. A much calmer day today. It's partly to mostly sunny. The humidity is pleasant. The temperature is nice. We'll be in the upper 70s this afternoon. It's clear tonight. It's cool. We're down into the upper 50s. Then mostly sunny, nice Saturday afternoon. We're in the low 80s, still low humidity. Father's Day on Sunday. It's also the beginning of summer on Sunday. Sunshine around to begin the day. The clouds increase. Late day thunderstorms. We'll see highs in the low 80s. I'm Chief Meteorologist Bill Mack on Lexington's News, Traffic, and Weather Station, 97.3 FM, WVLK.
0: All right, we are crystal clear. We are sunny and 64. It is gorgeous out there. It's going to be a beautiful day. 64 at your official weather station, 97.3 FM, WVLK. As we check Lexington traffic from the Scheller Automotive Traffic Center. Here is Twitch.
3: Well, it looks like things are starting to pick up a little bit, but nothing too bad. No accidents to report. Do have a slowdown going on the outer loop of New Circle Road from around Limestone to Industry Road. Also inbound Nicholasville Road as you're getting close to downtown. The closer you get to downtown, the slower it gets, but that's about par for the course. So keep driving safe and doing what you're doing. Have a great Friday. It's Twitch filling in for MJ on traffic.

0: Oh, man, what a song. That's Eric Clapton's My Father's Eyes. Playing dad music this morning for Father's Day on Sunday. Just something we kind of like to do around here. This is Juneteenth, and there are many, many activities that are going to be going on, and they actually started a couple days ago. So let me pull the list up here, and I will share what I have with you in terms of Juneteenth activities. Hold on there. Stay with me. Don't leave me. Well, I may have to take a break and find them and come back, but I do have them. I got a whole list of Juneteenth activities, and there's all kinds of stuff. I'll get it. No worries, I will get it. We'll do this first, though, because we do this every morning at this time.
1: And now it's time for
2: five
3: random
2: facts.
0: Five random facts. You ready? Okay, the first mention of a so-called dad joke was in 1987, but the concept has been around since antiquity, which I think means week before last, right? This could be the first ever dad joke from a book of jokes called, I don't even know how you pronounce it, Philogelos? No, that's not right. Anyway, written 2,000 years ago, old Phil. Father asked his son, should I call you my hope or my salvation? The son said, both. Another father greets him by saying, both. Get it? I don't either. That's that old 2,000-year-old humor. Sled dogs wear mascara to help cut down on the glare of the sun. I didn't know that. And if you thought maybe it's Maybelline, you'd be right. According to one musher, they'll often use a simple waterproof mascara like Maybelline on lighter colored dogs, applying the makeup to the fur around the eyes, not the actual lashes, of course. In the past, soccer balls were brown, and then they bleached white. The black pentagons were introduced for TV in the 1970 World Cup to show viewers the position and rotation of the ball, particularly on black and white TVs. And people under 50 or 60 are saying, black and white TVs, what's he talking about? According to canine psychologists, and yes, there are such things, the smartest dog breed is the Border Collie. Poodles are next, followed by German Shepherds. You know, I've heard that poodles make good guard dogs. No kidding. You know, the full-size ones? Yeah. Golden Retrievers and Dobermans, they're all smart. Solitaire refers to any tabletop game that you can play by yourself, not just the famous card game. In fact, the card game wasn't called Solitaire until 1990. Oh, that's not true. When Microsoft called it that when they first added it to the Windows operating system, the actual name of the game is Klondike. Nah, that ain't right. Forget I said that. And then I got something else besides the Juneteenth activities that may be a shocker to you. Just stay with us. It is coming up next.
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0: Yeah, today is Juneteenth. It's a federal holiday, and it celebrates the release of the slaves in Texas after the Civil War in 1865. Some of the things that are going on in celebration, 1 until 3 this afternoon, the Historic Lyric Theater and Cultural Arts Center. I am a descendant of nation builders, a Juneteenth youth celebration. 1 to 3 at the Lyric. Also today, 8 o'clock tonight, the Lyric Theater, Say It Loud, Juneteenth Festival. Noon to 8 today, we've got a lot of them here, the U.S. Freedom Coalition, Juneteenth celebration, and that is going to go on, let's see, what are the hours, at the Charles Young Park beginning at 8 p.m. tonight. Soul Feast. Oh, wait a minute. Take it back. 8 p.m. tomorrow night, the Kentucky U.S. Freedmen Coalition Juneteenth celebration at Charles Young Park is tomorrow night. Tomorrow, I'll get it right. It usually takes me two or three times. It is tomorrow from noon until 8 p.m. at the Charles Young Park. And then Soul Feast, that's coming up on Sunday. Nope, that's tomorrow too. That's coming up tomorrow from 2 to 9 at Gatton Park, celebrating Juneteenth in the heart of downtown with live performances, cooking demonstrations, local vendors, arts and crafts, all kind of stuff. Then on the 21st, which I believe is Sunday, right? Yeah, the Douglas Park at 726 Georgetown Street, Wise Guys Urban Uplift Juneteenth celebration. You can get all this information on the LFUCG website. And something else is going on I want to tell you about. And to do the honors, Rick Rushing. Rick, good morning.
2: Morning.
0: Got a big luxury pool tour coming up tomorrow. Tell us about that.
2: Well, it's a tour of six very nice pool projects, some of them over $1 million backyards, and it's to raise money for a memorial garden at the Easter Seals Children's Hospital. We did it last year and raised funds and have the garden. It's a Japanese style garden. It's half finished and we want to finish that. It's in honor of one of my friend's daughters that died in an auto accident at 17 years of age. We wanted to do something for her, and so instead of a bench and a tree, we're doing a whole garden.
0: Oh, that's
2: so wonderful. The money goes to that. Yes, so we've got six pools open tomorrow from 10 to 5, and they're in the southeast part of Lexington, so you could see all six probably in a couple hours, and they're beautiful projects, one of which is Ron Turner's pool on Shenaway, the guy that does the Christmas lights that owns the Signature Club, and if you think his Christmas lights are over the top, you've got to see his backyard.
0: Really? I've never seen his backyard. I've seen his front yard.
2: Yeah, his front yard may be the most famous one in Lexington, but his backyard should be. He backs up to a beautiful pond, and he's got a kind of a shade pavilion right on the pool that water falls into the pool, and on the backside of that is the pond. So it's a beautiful spot. And there's five other pools, and they're all different. One of them is a fiberglass pool, and you have outdoor kitchens, fireplaces, that kind of thing, fire pits. So it's just a good way for people to get out and see some really nice luxury pools and also help donate to a memorial garden at the Easter Seals Hospital.
0: Well, you can't beat that. How do we get more information and tickets?
2: Well, you can buy tickets at Louis Flower Power today down on Tate's Creek at Malibu Drive, and we'll have tickets at all the pools. So to find where to go, check out luxurypooltour.com. That's luxurypooltour.com, and you can get to the first one, and then we'll have brochures that'll have addresses for all of them.
0: That's wonderful.
2: Yes, sir.
0: And is it just tomorrow, or is it both tomorrow and Sunday?
2: It is. No, it's
0: just tomorrow.
2: Okay. From 10 to 5.
0: Well, that's good, because Sunday's going to rain.
2: It's going to be great.
0: Yeah.
2: Well, tomorrow looks beautiful.
0: Yeah, it does. It sure does. Well, Rick, I appreciate you doing that.
2: Go ahead. Yeah, and teachers' tickets are half price. So if you're a teacher, come on out and see six beautiful pool projects for a half price.
0: Well, that's cool. Just celebrating teachers. So, yeah. Is there a particular reason?
2: Oh, we just love our teachers.
0: Okay.
2: Think they need some attention.
0: Well, good for you. I like it. I hope you have a very successful turnout, and I appreciate you sharing the information with us.
2: Well, I appreciate you all having me on again, Jack. And it's a wonderful garden over at the Easter Seals Hospital. It's got a winding sidewalk, and it kind of connects the employee parking, so it's very handy for them. They can cut through on our sidewalk instead of going around or walking through the grass. So
0: nice.
2: The employees over there love it. So anyway, you can see it from your car if you drive through there. It's right at the back entrance. And it's good. We've got to finish it this year, and it'll be a beautiful place. And again, to memorialize our friend Macy, it's Macy's Garden.
0: Nice. Well, I appreciate it, buddy. You take care. Have a good weekend.
2: All right. Well, thank you.
0: It is 844 at 97.3 FM, WVLK, and Toy Story 5 premieres this weekend. If you're looking for something to do, and The Death of Robin Hood. Also, Toy Story 5, can you believe it's already been over 30 years since the first Toy Story movie? It sure has. Over the years, we've watched as Woody and Buzz became friends, met Jesse and Bullseye after Woody was kidnapped, found a new home with Bonnie after Andy went to the college and reunited with Bo Peep at a traveling carnival, when Woody said goodbye to Buzz to help the lost toys find their new owners. Gone through all that together. Now, in this one, Woody returns to help Jesse, Buzz, and the rest of the toys deal with the threat of losing Bonnie's love to technology in the form of a frog-shaped tablet lily pad. Oh, no! Lots of big stars, of course, doing the voice work. Hugh Jackman is an anti-hero version of Robin Hood in The Death of Robin Hood. Now, that's rated R. Toy Story 5 is rated PG. In the Death of Robin Hood, Hugh Jackman is an anti-hero version of Robin Hood living in self-imposed isolation until Little John asks for his help protecting his family once their extremely violent past catches up with them. There you go. Now, here's one I hope doesn't happen. I really do. I hope they don't do this. Jim Carrey's reportedly in talks to bring back the Grinch for a sequel of How the Grinch Stole Christmas. Ron Howard is returning to direct and also to produce. So it sounds like it's pretty much a done deal. It's still pretty early on, so there aren't any plot details or even a title yet. There's also isn't any word if any other original cast members will return. It's been almost 26 years. Now, that's hard for me to believe. Since the first movie hit theaters, a sequel is a bit of a surprise. How do you do a sequel to that, considering it was such an uncomfortable and grueling makeup transformation for the Jim needed? He needed CIA-level torture endurance training. Now, that's not a joke. He went through CIA, Central Intelligence Agency, level torture endurance training just to be able to endure getting that makeup that took hours every day. And not that it would be a big deal to recreate, but Universal demolished their Whoville sets back in 2020. If you visited Universal Studios Hollywood before then, you would have seen those on the back lot studio tour. I hope they don't do another one, because the first one was just so good. It's like doing another, you know, classic movie. In my humble opinion, you understand. All right, coming up top of the hour, we're going to talk dads with a couple that I think are going to, one is not a dad himself, but boy, he had a great dad. And the other's a dad that's written a book about being a dad. And that's between 9 and 10 this morning. And we want to hear from you about your dad. Or you can call us and tell us about your kids, if you're a father or grandfather. Anything kind of goes, as long as it stays in the realm of fatherhood this morning. Our time right now is 8:49 at 97.3 FM WVLK. Good morning.
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0: Man, my listeners are funny. Somebody says, a toy story six. The geriatric years. the cement pond tour. Greg, you're showing your age, buddy. What is the website for the pool tour? I already threw it away. I'll look it up. Y'all need to pay attention. I'm not going to tell you twice. Can we wear our swimming suits? No. It's a tour, not an event like that. All right. Lionel Richie turns 77 tomorrow. At his age, he's lucky if he can party all afternoon long, but hey. Here he is. You like that one? Thank you. Think I'm here till Friday. This is Friday, isn't it? Doug Flynn is in the building, ladies and gentlemen. Doug Flynn did not have to work today, and yet he is with us down here. Thank you for coming, man.
10: You're very welcome. I need to talk to my scheduler.
0: We're gonna have fun.
10: Yes, we are. We always have fun.
0: Do, yeah. but more so than ever. But I've got to shock you with a little information here first.
5: Okay.
0: For more than a decade, Chick-fil-A has ruled the fast food world when it comes to customer satisfaction. But this year, there's a new champ. According to the American Customer Satisfaction Index, Jersey Mike. You know Jersey Mike?
5: Yes, I do.
0: I don't think I've ever been there. Is now the highest rated quick service restaurant in America. The sandwich chain scored 84 out of 100, edging out Chick-fil-A by a single point. Don't you know those Chick-fil-A people are just going, what? What is he talking about? Researchers say customers are focusing more on consistency, reliability, food quality, and overall value rather than simply looking for the lowest prices. Jersey Mike's rated well for its fresh ingredients, menu variety, and customer experience. The company also added more than 200 new locations.
5: Wow.
0: And they're taking out, I mean, it's not the same company, but Fazoli's is disappearing.
5: Yeah.
0: That's my favorite.
5: I got a lot of favorites.
0: What are yours?
5: Any of them that's open and when I'm hungry.
0: Well, Papa John's doesn't seem to like the most sophisticated brand in the world, but they have, this might change your mind. Papa John's recently partnered with NBC Universal and Instacart to collect data on when various people might be out of groceries and may be more vulnerable to ordering pizza. See, it's a science.
5: Wow.
0: Yeah, you didn't know that, did you?
5: No, I did not.
0: Basically, Instacart would say what day of the week people usually order restock. Then in the days leading up to that, Papa John's would serve those people ads during Peacock and NBC Universal streaming content to make them hungry. Do you feel a little manipulated there?
5: I'm just thinking, my wife's out of town, so I'll be eating pizza probably every night this week. So
0: cold and warm and everything in between.
5: No, I got to have it warm. Yeah.
0: And finally, it seems like every day we're hearing about AI robots storming into workplaces and taking over tasks. They'll be out there on the mound for too long.
5: No doubt.
0: Yep. Police department in Dublin, Ohio, excitedly announced a brand new hire last summer, a $128,000 police safety robot named Dubbot. Dubbot equipped with a 360-degree camera, emergency call button capable of connecting people with an actual officer, and it was dispatched a few places, like a parking structure, keep an eye out for problems. Not a bad idea.
5: Didn't they retire that one this morning?
0: Did they?
5: I think they did. I saw it on because it cost like $67,000, and if they had gone on and finished whatever the program was, it was going to be $230,000-something. So I believe they put on hold.
0: Oh, they put that on hold.
5: What I saw this morning on TV.
0: There you go.
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18: They are finished. I'm Dave Anthony, Fox News. President Trump just posted that on Truth Social, writing, "We didn't meet out of desperation. Iran did." Apparently reacting to their supreme leader saying the president was desperate to make a deal that was signed on Wednesday. Vice President Vance was supposed to be holding talks with Iran today, but those aren't happening.
19: The 60-day negotiation period between the U.S. and Iran has now begun, but it's still unclear when the two sides are going to be meeting face-to-face. As you mentioned there, they were supposed to meet in Switzerland today, but those talks have now been postponed.
18: Fox's Max Gordon in Dubai. Iran reportedly didn't want to go. Upset over new fighting in Lebanon, which it demands Israel withdraw from as part of this agreement. Instead of that, Israel battled Hezbollah again today with 18 reported deaths, 4 Israeli soldiers also killed. Israel's been wary of the Iran deal, and some in Washington are too, worried about concessions for Iran to reopen the Strait of Hormuz to shipping from eased sanctions to a $300 billion reconstruction fund. The president, in his posts this morning, insists Iran gets no U.S. money, not 10 cents, and reacted to Democratic criticism that Iran's better off now. He wrote, "How stupid can some people be?" Some Republicans in Congress are also worried about the Iran agreement. Congressman Rich McCormick tells Fox,
20: "We need to have unconditional surrender. The only way that happens, though, is to make it so painful that they come to the table and say, you can have whatever you want."
18: The U.S. military has blown up another suspected drug trafficking boat off South America's coast, killing 3 more alleged narco-terrorists.
21: There's a brief video released of a boat speeding through the water, then bursting into flames, then a video of what appears to be floating debris. Southern Command had reported one person killed in an Eastern Pacific boat strike Tuesday, with the Coast Guard called in to search for 2 survivors. It's now 211 accused drug smugglers killed since the operation started in September.
18: Fox's Chris Foster. Soccer's World Cup. Mexico shut out South Korea last night to become the first team to advance to the next round. The U.S. would do the same today if the Americans beat Australia. 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
18: From a party in New York City to panic. Those are gunshots in Times Square. After a fight broke out, someone was wounded, slashed in the neck with a knife. There was another shooting nearby, later sending people running. Police have a teenager in custody. It happened hours after that victory parade celebrating the New York Knicks NBA championship. Now to a shooting that was deadly in Manhattan back in 2024. The accused gunman has reversed course on his defense, canceling the plan announced just the day before.
1: Attorneys for Luigi Mangione now say they will not pursue a psychiatric defense when a state jury hears evidence against him starting in September. The decision came ahead of a Thursday deadline for the defense to give prosecutors their evidence for an extreme emotional disturbance argument. A guilty verdict using that defense for manslaughter could mean up to 25 years in prison. A guilty verdict for murder could mean a life sentence. Mangione has pleaded not guilty to federal and state counts in the deadly shooting of United Healthcare CEO Brian Thompson in December 2024. Grinnell Scott, Fox News.
18: Daniel Eskridge has been ordered to remain jailed by a judge in Missouri. He's one of the five men in custody charged in the plot the FBI thwarted to attack the UFC Freedom 250 event Sunday night in the octagon built on the White House lawn.
2: Authorities believe that they have all of the most imminent suspects behind bars in this case. Of course, they do want to talk to others as well. Investigators tell Fox the alleged plan was to use drones with explosives to hit buildings near the White House where I am, which would have forced a mass evacuation and steer crowds toward a pre-stage sniper team.
18: Fox's David Spunt. Schools, banks, post offices closed today. There will be no stock trading also on Wall Street because it's Juneteenth, a federal holiday commemorating when the last slaves were freed in Texas after the Civil War in this date in 1865. I'm Dave Anthony. This is Fox News.
4: 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It may be no thing but a chicken wing, but this is important. Who truly has the best wings? 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
3: How did I lose weight? And I did. Lean, right here. I did. I love this stuff. Listen, Brickhouse Nutrition been with me for a long time. So chatting with Miles, I'm up at like 235. True story, I never minded being 235, but you know what minded? My knees that were falling apart and my back. I'm like, I don't know what, before I started really lifting, probably about 190. So 235 was a lot. I said, I got to lose some LBs, Miles. 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
23: Here's your LX 18 Storm Tracker forecast. A much calmer day today. It's partly to mostly sunny. The humidity is pleasant. The temperature is nice. We'll be in the upper 70s this afternoon. It's clear tonight. It's cool. We're down into the upper 50s. Then mostly sunny, nice Saturday afternoon. We're in the low 80s, still low humidity. Father's Day on Sunday. It's also the beginning of summer on Sunday. Sunshine around to begin the day. The clouds increase. Late day thunderstorms. We'll see highs in the low 80s. I'm Chief Meteorologist Bill Mack on Lexington's News, Traffic and Weather Station. 97.3 FM, WVLK.
0: 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Let's check traffic from the Scheller Automotive Traffic Center. Here is Twitch.
5: Morning rush is winding down. No accidents or incidents to report. We do have some closures going on. Cherry Bark Drive between Southland Drive and Rosemont Garden. Major utility work going on there through June 22nd. Also, Glenover Road between Belafonte and Jeslin Drive. One lane is blocked for gas line repair. And Floyd Drive between New Circle and Contract Street. That road is closed for utility work. Detours in place. Drive safe. It's Twitch filling in for MJ on traffic. Happy Friday.

0: That's a little walking music for you there, Doug Flynn.
1: I like that.
0: Yeah.
1: I like that.
0: You spent a lot of time with your old man fishing, didn't you?
1: He took me down to the lake. I'll never forget him carrying that battery down there and then that little 9-horsepower motor, putting it on the back of that wooden boat, going out there with a skull and no electronics, just going out fishing. And, you know, there was only two people I ever wanted to impress in my whole life. And that was my mom and dad. I figure if I could impress them or honor them or do what was right by their eyes, then I was probably going to be okay.
0: Well, you did.
1: Well, I'm still trying. I'm still trying every day to live up to it.
0: Well, you succeeded. We are sponsored by Landscapers Corner with the largest selection of topsoil, mulch, and natural stone at the one and only Landscapers Corner location, 1305 Old Frankfort Pike. Doug, I want to introduce you to a friend of mine, known about him for years. We've never actually, I don't think, met face-to-face. Maybe we have, but we had him on here a month or two ago, introducing his book, Life is a Song, The Life and Music of Gary Edwards. Jim Kintzer. Good morning, Jim.
2: Good morning, Jack, and good morning, Doug. How are you?
1: I'm doing well, Jim. I was taking a look at this book you wrote. It brought back a lot of memories.
2: Yeah, I bet it did. You were right about the right time, you know?
1: Yes,
0: that's
1: sir.
0: Right,
1: yes, sir.
0: Remember Club 68 in Lebanon?
1: Yeah, I do remember that.
2: Oh, yeah, that was the biggie.
1: Yeah.
2: That was the biggie.
1: I was afraid to go there, though.
0: Yeah. You know, another one that Jim brought up that's in the book here in Lexington, the Palms.
1: Oh, my gosh. On
0: over by Circle 25.
1: Yeah.
0: Wow.
2: Yeah, the Palms was a very interesting place.
0: It was a cool deal at one time, but didn't they have to put chicken wire up to keep the beer bottles from flying up into the bandstand?
2: Well, they did that at several places, particularly at Club 68. They had to do that when Gary and Sage came back.
0: Did they?
1: Wow.
0: Really? Oh, that's wild. Well, the reason that I invited specifically invited Jim here this morning, Jim's broadcast mogul. He's worked for the state government. I mean, heck, when you've worked for the big boss, I mean, what more is there? Tell me about your time in state government.
2: Get out of here, Jack. You were just building me up so much.
0: No, I'm talking about when you work for Jim Host.
2: Be able to go home.
0: You work for Jim Host. I mean, when you've worked for Mr. Host, that's kind of the, anyway, you owned radio stations. You owned, you were mayor of your city there in Pee-wee Valley, and so I'm glad to have you on with us this morning, Jim. But you knew Doug's dad.
2: I did. I worked in Frankfort with Jim Host, Ken Hart, and the Department of Public Information at the time his dad was a senator. Your dad was a senator up there, mm-hmm. The Department of Public Information had, one of the many things that we did, we covered the news, and your dad was always making news. he was always making news, and so I got to know him a little bit through the Department of Public Information when he was up there, and he was a colorful kind of guy, you know, he was a very interesting guy.
1: Thank you. Yeah, the one thing that he was not was a politician.
0: Yeah, that's right.
2: That is so true.
1: Yep.
0: And he served on the council here for a number of years.
1: Served on the council, and I don't know how many times we'd be getting phone calls at 12 o'clock at night, and he'd jump up, and he'd run over to some place, and he'd say, well, what's the problem? Yeah. They'd say, well, and he'd say, refrigerator wouldn't be working. And he'd say, oh, well, maybe we just need to plug it in.
0: Really?
1: But he would go. He had such patience, and he loved serving other people. So, you know, coming up towards Father's Day, I appreciate you even bringing him up, Jim, because he certainly was someone that I continue to look up to.
0: Well, Jim's got a new book. You're getting to be prolific, sir. Father's Love.
2: I'm enjoying it. You know, when you get as old as I am, there are not a lot of things you can do. but I found out that I can write, and I do enjoy it a lot. And this book that I just finished was done in 4 months, and unfortunately, it was, my sister had a stroke, and she declined over 4 months. So I spent 4 months nearly every day with her in hospitals and rehabs and nursing homes, and trying to, you know, to

0: a mentor to the younger generation. But it's a fine book, small book, easy read, and it's available on Amazon, and it should be getting into the bookstores soon.
1: Okay.
0: They have to order through a process, but it takes a little time. But it just came out a week and a half back.
1: Well, I just wanted to get you on the air because I thought maybe somebody out there might like to give that to Dad as a gift for this weekend. And even if they can't get it in time for Father's Day, it'd be a nice after Father's Day presentation as well. So, Jim, we appreciate it. We wish you continued success. How's the book on Gary Edwards doing?
0: It's doing great.
1: Good.
0: It is absolutely doing great. I'm surprised, really. I expected... You know, if it'll just cover expenses, I'll be very happy. It's doing really well.
1: I know how that is. So, you remember Gary Edwards and the Ambers, right?
2: Sure. That was back when music around here, we had so many good bands. And, I mean, you had the Torquays, you had the Mag Seven. There seemed to be a lot of the places where you could go sit down and listen to some really good music.
1: And you were a garage band guy yourself.
2: Oh, yeah. I was with Greg Austin. Matter of fact, I was with him last night. That's why I'm so hoarse today.
1: Oh.
2: Sang with Greg and Mark Dennis last night. And, yeah, music around this town, I think people sometimes forget just how good it really was back in those early days.
1: Trendells.
2: Oh, Trendells. That's right, with Charlie.
1: And then the Charlie Shook.
2: Yeah.
1: Goes on and on.
0: I'll tell you what, we need to get together and write another book about these other people.
1: You're right. Cecil Jones, Lemco Studios.
2: Oh, yeah.
1: Southview Drive. I tried to buy that house, Jim.
0: Did you?
1: Yeah, I was in the market for a house several years ago, and that thing had a for sale sign out in front of it, and I thought, I'm going to buy that place.
2: Wow.
1: It still had none of the equipment, but still had the garage out back, and it was set up as a studio. And I thought, I'm going to go in the recording business. And I ended up putting an offer in on the house. They accepted it. And I was stupid. They were having an open house that weekend. And the realtor explained to me that they would go ahead with the open house. And I said, I thought I bought the house. And she said, well, you did. But if anything, because we hadn't actually done the deal yet, she said, if anything happens, we just have, you know, this, if anybody makes an offer on it, you got it first, but if your deal doesn't go through, well, made me mad. That's why I said I was stupid. And I said, all right, the deal's off.
2: I'm thinking that Exile recently, within the last year and a half or so, found some old tapes from Lemco.
1: Yeah.
2: And we're trying to put together maybe some kind of a CD or an album or something like that. I'm not sure, but I remember that J.P. Pennington talking about that a little bit.
1: Well, we got to.
0: That's a real.
1: We got to do that.
0: Success story.
1: We got to do that, Jim.
0: That's a real success.
1: We need to do a 60s, 70s music in Lexington.
0: Yeah, let's do one. Let's do it.
1: All right,
0: let's do it.
1: In the meantime, A Father's Love is the name of the book. Perfect for a Father's Day gift, Jim Kintzer. Thank you very much for being with us, sir.
0: Thanks, Jack, and have a good day. Have a good Father's Day, and Doug, best wishes to you.
2: And to you as well, Jim. Good luck with the book. Just talking about it this morning, it's got a big smile on my face about my dad.
1: Warms your heart, doesn't
2: it, buddy?
1: Yeah, Jim, thanks. All right, we're going to take our break, 859-253-5959. We may or may not talk about sports. This is the sports show that talks about life. And if we get to sports, if we don't, we're going to have the special segment on great things to say about the Reds this year, and it's going to take just a couple seconds to...
2: You're cold.
1: I am cold. I am mean. Here's the three-day forecast for Lexington and Central Kentucky. Love you, brother. Juneteenth, sunny and 79. Tonight, partly cloudy and 61. Tomorrow, mostly sunny and 82. Sunday, 50% chance of showers and storms and 86. Monday, showers and the possibility of a thunderstorm and 80. So today and tomorrow are your outdoor activity days. It's going to be raining also Monday. Sunny again by Tuesday.
2: By yourself in here. I mean,
1: I know. I've got nobody, man. It's just me.
2: I'm pretty impressed.
1: Mike, can you hang on, buddy?

0: jerk.
1: All right,
0: man.
1: I'm going to put you on hold. Hang on. Well, I was trying to put him
2: too soon.
1: I think I hung up on him there. Yeah, I am in here by myself. It's not obvious, is it? No.
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1: Problem is, we ain't got time for this radio thing, man. We're too busy talking.
2: I know.
1: 859-253-5959. That's our phone line. It's also our Stuttgart Motors text line. This is Mike. Are you there, Mike?
10: Yeah, I'm still here, Jack. Right.
1: Didn't mean to hang up on you, brother, but I've done it before. You can tell Emily's not here, can't you?
10: Well, I don't want to offend you, but yes, I can.
20: And I'm of no help.
1: Yeah, that's okay. All right, so what's on your mind this morning, Michael?
10: Useless. No, I just wanted to give a shout out to my dad. He's no longer with us, but everybody probably thinks that their dad is the best ever. But my dad was physically handicapped, as was my mom. And yet they had three fine children and raised us.
1: Three fine children and you, or including you?
10: Including me. Okay. There were three of us.
1: Yeah, okay.
10: And despite the fact that they pretty much lived in the 60s when I was growing up, and there was no, you know, handicap access or anything like that, they still managed to get us to school, get us to church, and pretty much take care of us the entire time. And I just wanted...
1: Okay.
10: Okay, sorry about that.
1: No worries. Were they wheelchair users?
10: No, they both could walk, although it took my dad until he was five to be able to.
1: Okay.
10: But, yes, they both were mobile, but they were both pretty unsteady.
1: I see. Yeah. I see. Well, I'm glad you shared that with us this morning, Mike. They did bring up a real good boy. I don't know your siblings, but I know that you turned out pretty good.
10: Well, I tried, Jack. I tried.
1: Thank you for calling.
20: That's a great tribute to your dad right there.
1: Yeah, no kidding. No kidding.
20: Thank you, Mike.
1: Yeah. Let's see. Hello there. Good morning.
21: Hey. How you doing this morning?
1: Good. How you doing?
21: Fine. What's your name, man?
1: I'm Jack. I host the show.
21: Oh, this is Mike Barnard from Mount Sterling.
1: How you doing, Mike? You got an impression
21: got
1: for me? You got an impression?
21: I've got a hell of a story for you.
1: All right. Let's have it.
21: You ready?
1: Yeah, turn your radio down.
21: All right, here's my story. All right. Okay. Well, you know I'm sightless, right?
1: Yes.
21: Okay. Me and my dad, here's one of our favorite stories. I was out playing basketball one night, and it was getting about dark. Well, it didn't bother me a damn bit. and a few minutes later, I was out there having a good time, and he came out the back door and yelled at me and said, "You better get in here. The neighbors will think you're crazy for being out here in the dark."
1: I love it. I love it. Didn't make any difference to you, did it?
21: Didn't make a darn bit of difference to me.
1: Do you still do impressions?
21: Oh, yeah.
1: Hang on just a second, Mike. I'm going to talk to Doug. Mike does the best Leonard Post Toasties.
20: Oh, wow.
1: You remember Leonard's Losers?
20: Leonard's Losers, yeah.
1: Can you come up with something right off the top of your head for us?
21: Well, thank you, Percy and Howdy, football fans. The little smart pill machine was right on the money for the last weekend. And as they say down at the Girly Show, this is only the beginning, folks.
1: Oh, man. You are right on him.
20: Hey, Mike, you heard the joke you heard about when Tiger Woods and Ronnie Millsap met, didn't you? And Ronnie Millsap told Tiger he could beat him in golf. And Tiger says, "You got to be kidding." He said, "Well, let's go try it." He said, "What time you want to tee it off?" He said, "I'll meet you at midnight."
21: Yeah.
1: I love it. Hey, Mike, it's really good to hear from you, man. I haven't talked to you in forever.
21: I listen to you every morning.
1: Well, you're a good man, and I appreciate it.
21: Well, before we go, I got to do a quick Mark Levin for you.
1: I wish you would.
21: Well, I hate to burst your bubble, but you don't know what the hell you're talking about.
1: Man, you're good.
20: Yeah,
1: you're good. We got to get you on as a regular, all right?
21: All right, buddy. God bless.
1: God bless you, Mike. Thanks. Yeah, was that Leonard Post-Toast right on him?
20: Oh, gosh. I know. And Levin, too.
1: Yeah.
20: Wow. All right.
1: Okay, we're going to take a break, get an update from Fox News. Are you having fun?
20: There's some talented people out there, and then there's you and me.
1: You and me, yeah, right. Every time I would take up an instrument, then I'd look on eBay and there's a 9-year-old that could play better.
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2: Sleep. News. I'm Therese Crowley. Gas prices down another 2 cents for your Juneteenth Friday holiday, with oil flowing through the Strait of Hormuz, but logistics delay technical talks in Switzerland on the U.S.-Iran deal. The Axios show asked President Trump.
3: Beginning a conflict, you had talked about you only wanted unconditional surrender. And
22: well,
3: the MOU doesn't look like unconditional surrender.
22: Well, it really probably is unconditional surrender.
2: And the president disputing the Ayatollah's claim, posting, "We didn't meet out of desperation. Iran did. They're finished. They get no money, not 10 cents. An abrupt about-face by Luigi Mangione's defense team withdrawing their intent to mount a psychiatric defense, claiming he was suffering extreme emotional disturbance at the time United Healthcare CEO Brian Thompson was gunned down, which would have essentially meant an admission in the hopes of a shorter length of lockup. 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
23: Here's your LX 18 Storm Tracker forecast. A much calmer day today. It's partly to mostly sunny. The humidity is pleasant. The temperature is nice. We'll be in the upper 70s this afternoon. It's clear tonight. It's cool. We're down into the upper 50s. Then mostly sunny, nice Saturday afternoon. We're in the low 80s, still low humidity. Father's Day on Sunday. It's also the beginning of summer on Sunday. Sunshine around to begin the day. The clouds increase. Late day thunderstorms. We'll see highs in the low 80s. I'm Chief Meteorologist Bill Meck on Lexington's News Traffic and Weather Station, 97.3 FM WVLK.
1: And right now we have sunny skies and 64 degrees at your official weather station, 97.3 FM WVLK, 590 AM, and on all your smart devices. Now let's get a check of Lexington traffic. Oh, those are my crickets. Now let's get a check of Lexington traffic. Sorry to bore you. And once again, here's Twitch.
24: Morning rush is winding down. No accidents or incidents to report. We do have some closures going on. Cherry Bark Drive between Southland Drive and Rosemont Garden. Major utility work going on there through June 22nd. Also, Glenover Road between Belafonte and Jeslin Drive. One lane is blocked for gas line repair. And Floyd Drive between New Circle and Contract Street. That road is closed for utility work. Detours in place. Drive safe. It's Twitch filling in for MJ on traffic. Happy Friday.
1: This happened the last time you were here. It's happened again. I got to do a live commercial. I'm honored to, for Sayre Christian Village.
20: As well you should.
1: And I turned it over to you the last time, and you were magnificent. Tell us about Sayre Christian Village.
20: Sayre Christian Village is where my mom and dad spent the last 4 or 5 years of their life, because as they started getting older and starting realizing they couldn't take care of themselves, their stability wasn't good. I went over at about 5 or 6 different places, and when I got to Sayre Christian Village, I realized this is where I not only would mind staying, but this is where I want my mom and dad. Karen and Elise and the staff over there, and thanks to my good buddy Bill English, who used to be the CEO, helped get mom and dad into this facility. And what was so easy, Jack, is that they had a nice little apartment, and then as things started getting worse, they had people there to take care of them. Then they had memory care, and mom and dad, of course, had Alzheimer's and dementia. And after they passed away, I went to Karen and I said, is there anything I can do? I would love to be on the board, because I would like for my friends whose parents are getting a little bit older, and for people that I know that are older, when the time comes for this move to happen, which is one of the toughest in your lifetime, that you can feel absolutely, positively knowledgeable and secure that these folks are going to take care of your loved ones. And so you couldn't find a bigger fan than me of Sayre Christian Village.
1: SayreChristianVillage.org for your own personal tour of the facility. And nicer people, better equipped people to take care of your loved ones, you will not find. Now let's go to Pat. And Pat, good morning, sir. You're on with Doug Flynn.
25: Good morning, Doug. Good morning, Jack.
1: Hey, Pat.
25: See you tomorrow.
1: Yeah.
25: Hey, buddy. So I grew up.
1: Pat. Jack. Wait a minute. This is Pat Stipes. Yeah. Oh, I didn't realize, Pat. I'm sorry. You on your way up?
25: So I'm already here.
1: Good.
25: Night.
1: Good. I'll talk to you when I get off the air.
25: Yeah, that'll be good. Looking forward to it, of course.
1: Yeah.
25: But I've been listening all morning, doing a little walk and around town. Lexington's really growing a lot. But listening to these old stories, I grew up in Richmond, as you know.
1: Yep.
25: And I had a mother that had us in church 3 or 4 days a week, and a dad that knew how to get to Keeneland. I'll put it that way. Anyway, so we grew up going to the Madison Country Club, and they had a big Labor Day weekend tournament every year. It was a big tournament. And I was 12 years old, so I'm 62, so that you can do the math how many years ago that's been. I was looking to make some extra money. And my dad said, "Oh, come out with me. There's some boys from Lexington that are playing, and they've got some. They need caddies. One of them in particular loves to walk. You'll earn some extra money." And we got out of the parking lot, and there he was. He said, "That guy's name is Tim Philpott, and he loves to walk, and they've got something, so he'll pay you for it." And I said, he said, "Go over there and be nice to him and ask if he wants a caddy. But do me one thing." And here's where the Father's Day advice comes in.
1: All right.
25: He goes, no betting on a 3-foot putt, and don't ask him for a beer. So if Tim is out there, and I thought, you know, if that's the advice I take from my dad after all these years, at least I can laugh about
1: that's
25: it.
1: That's so funny.
25: I'm enjoying all the stories this morning, but I'll never forget that when he said it so serious to me. I was 12 years old. I thought, Oh my gosh, what am I doing?
1: Help me here. I'm telling Doug that he needs to come to our event tomorrow. Don't you agree?
25: For sure.
1: Yeah.
25: My gosh. It reads like a Hall of Fame.
1: Right. And I said, you're going to be, you know, everybody in there.
20: Yep.
1: So anyway,
20: I think tomorrow I'm speaking at Tate's Creek Christian Church tomorrow from 8 to 10.
1: Come on over, 11:30.
20: 11:30, okay, gotcha.
25: Oh, it's going to be so much fun.
1: We're going to take you to dinner tonight somewhere you want to go, so you'll be thinking about it.
25: Somewhere fun, and we'll talk later this morning, and always love you.
1: Love you
25: both guys, and keep up the good work.
1: You're a good man,
20: Pat.
1: Thank you, Pat. I appreciate it. He was one of the most fun guys to work with.
20: Oh, yeah.
1: And then he went to work for he was a salesperson for us, worked for Ralph, and then he worked for Mr. Host. Then he worked for Mr. Webb.
20: Oh, wow.
1: And then he kind of had a nervous breakdown. Those are those were three tough guys to work for.
20: Yeah, buddy.
1: Because they wanted everything done just right.
20: But if you were able to sustain and make it through working, you were going to turn out okay.
1: Yep. Yep.
20: Mr. Host, even now, will watch every single baseball game that the University of Kentucky plays and critique it. And he will critique the broadcasters, namely Dick Gabriel and Doug Flynn.
1: Has he critiqued you?
20: Absolutely.
1: Positively or negatively?
20: Yes.
1: Both? Yeah. Okay.
20: Yeah, but you know.
1: He'll tell you what he thinks.
20: But he'll tell you what he thinks. But man, he was so knowledgeable. When you throw his name around the world, that he.
1: Everybody knows him.
20: Everybody knows him. So I have the highest respect for him. And
1: so do
20: he
1: I.
20: played ball with my dad.
1: Oh, tell me about that.
20: Played with back when the Hustlers. Jim didn't play with the Hustlers, but he had played back at the time that my dad and then Jim got a scholarship, maybe the first ever to go to the University of Kentucky to play baseball. Blew out his arm, but had an outstanding arm. But he remembers those days of the Lexington Hustlers. In 1947, they started, and my dad was the first white guy to play on there. My Uncle Jack also played on them. And I just showed you a picture of my Uncle Chigger was a bat boy for that team. Of course, Van Berry's a dear friend who was a police officer in this town for years. His dad was on it. And they were very well known playing against all of the Negro League teams that would be coming through Lexington. These guys that could not play in the major leagues. Of course, 47's also the first time that Jackie Robinson got a chance to play in the major leagues. So Jackie Robinson, the first black to play, my dad, the first white to integrate on an all-black team.
1: That is so cool.
20: Yeah, it is very cool.
1: You're proud of that, aren't you?
20: Absolutely.
1: I would be, too.
20: And there's so many people now or relatives that'll come up and say, man, you – and then most of them are passing away now, but they – boy, you talking about some good baseball.
1: Mm-hmm.
20: And they'd have packed houses. They out Newtown Pike is where they played. The field's no longer there.
1: I was going to ask.
20: But they would fill that place. And, I mean – the stories, Bill White came through here. Lou Johnson played around here. guys that were in the service would look for a place to play during the summer, and they wanted to play with good teams. So they'd play against teams like the Indianapolis Clowns that had Goose Tatum. And, it's unfortunate you didn't have all the media that could have taken care of and really got some good video of those guys back then.
1: Yeah, because they didn't have the facilities, I guess.
20: No, they didn't, but everything I've heard is they could flat play.
1: What'd your dad play? What position?
20: Second base.
1: Second base.
20: Yep.
1: Guess whose birthday it is today? That's kind of leaving it open, isn't it?
20: I
1: gave you a hint, 1903. Now, don't look it up.
20: No, I was trying to see if I got it on my...
1: Oh, okay.
20: If it's somebody...
1: 1903. Baseball legend. No, not coming to you?
20: No.
1: Lou Gehrig.
20: Oh, wow. Wow.
1: Died in 1941.
20: Yep.
1: And he was obviously a legend. He held a record for most consecutive games played, 2,130, until Cal Ripken Jr. beat that. But does Cal Ripken Jr. have a disease named after him? No. I don't think so.
20: Well, that's a record that I can't ever see broken, though.
1: I don't think it will be.
20: Pete Rose's 4,256 hits, I don't think that'll ever be broken as well.
1: Really?
20: Nah. Because guys aren't playing that many years. And guys aren't getting that many hits a year. That's 200 hits a year for over 20 years. Very few guys are getting 200 hits a year now. And really, no, with the money as it is, you don't have to play 20 years.
1: Good morning. You're on with Doug Flynn.
4: This is Barry.
1: Hey, Barry.
4: And I just wanted to let you know about something that I'm still doing today because of my dad.
1: Good.
4: Now, he passed in 2002 with cancer. He was World War II veteran. Mm. He's a World War II veteran in the Navy.
1: Gotcha.
4: But I would take him for his chemo treatments, and that does something to your blood. I don't know, but he'd get feeling bad, and I'd take him back to the hospital, and I'd give him a pint of blood, and he would feel real good then. So I said then, if it takes me an hour and a half to give blood, and they give somebody got cancer, and it makes them feel good for 5 minutes, it's worth it.
1: Good for you.
4: So
1: wow.
4: As of today, I'm working on 7 gallons.
1: Wow. You a blood maker, buddy.
4: I was just hoping that somebody else would hear this, and maybe they may decide to give blood.
1: That is so good,
20: that
1: man.
20: That is so good. And that generation, too. Back those folks, man, they were... they say they're the greatest. Who could
1: greatest
20: argue
1: generation?
20: That?
1: Nobody could argue that. Yeah.
4: Well, in my book, he is. But now he's been gone 24 years, and I still miss him today.
1: Well, God bless your heart,
20: yes, sir. Thank you so much, sir.
1: You're still making a difference, thanks to him.
4: Okay. Well, yeah. Right. That's why I called. Not for me, but for him.
20: Yes, sir.
1: Let's take our last break here. 859-253-5959. U.S. and Australia at 3 this afternoon. If you're interested in the World Cup, are you interested in the World Cup?
20: I will be at 3 o'clock today. Okay. I may watch that today, yeah.
1: All right, yeah. I'm kind of like you, but yeah. You can't hardly not watch
20: it. I watched the game the other day. Mexico played, and they tied. Yeah. I could not quit watching it.
1: It gets you.
20: I'm not a soccer fan.
1: Yeah, I understand.
20: But
1: there are going to be some soccer fans come out of this.
20: Oh, absolutely.
1: Yeah.
20: Yeah.
1: Anyway, here is a story about a lovely lady. No, this is a story about some friends of mine, Kyle and Rob Hundley and the guys over at Back Construction. Now, I believe you can tell a lot about a company by the way they treat their people. You can obviously tell a lot about a company by the way they treat their customers, but the way they treat their people over at Back Construction is really amazing. And the reason I know that is I get invited to their Christmas party every year. And most of you know why. But they still give, and I bet they do that at the bank. Do they still give pens away for year service? See, we did it back in Ralph's day.
20: We give all kinds of stuff.
1: Yeah. See, they do that. And they start out with people that have been with us a year. And then 2, and then 5, and then 10, and then 40. I mean, it's unbelievable.
20: Although Luther says that's why we have direct deposit at our bank, because I'm not in there long enough to pick up anything.
1: But anyway, Back Construction, they are so good to their people, because that's the way you do business and that's the way you stay in business since 1981. Now, true, there has been all kinds of change over the years. Their dedication to their customers hasn't and won't ever, but they've added, you know, roofing divisions and door divisions and window division, all that. And they even have their own architect and three interior designers now. That was just an effort to be the one call that you need to make to do everything that you need to have done. And they are that. 859. Let me get it right. 225-2225. 859-225-2225. Back Construction.
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0: All right, we may have to do some fact-checking. Hit fact-checking time. Fact-checking. Oh, that people do it to me every morning, all morning. Did I miss something? I think that Pete Rose math might have been wrong. 200 hits a year for 20 years would be 4,000.
1: I said over 20.
0: Over 20. Okay. All right. So you stand, you don't have to stand correct.
1: He had 4,256 hits.
0: Over 40 years, a plus.
1: 4,256, which broke the all-time hits record. And so
0: and that's not
1: I'm saying if you're going to break that, you're going to have to pay over 20 years.
0: Gotcha.
1: And average 200 hits a year, and nobody's going to do that.
0: All right. Yeah. My dad had, this is another text, my dad had open heart surgery, and I appreciated I started giving blood after that and gave 8. Oh, this is the guy that called us. Uh-huh. Gave 8 gallons. He had texted us also. Sorry, I got a little the wrong total. I called you this morning, and I tend to get emotional when I think about my parents. That's Mike. Hey, Mike, you can get emotional when you talk about your parents anytime you want to.
1: That's right.
0: That's what you're supposed to do. This is good morning. You're on the air. Hello.
2: Hello.
0: Yeah, you're on. Good morning.
2: Hey, this is Ron.
0: Hey, Ron. What's up?
2: Hey, I know Doug Flynn quite well. Ron Bodders is his name. And I watched him play that was it softball or baseball?
0: I forgot.
1: I can't hardly remember myself.
0: Might have been bowling. I think maybe it was bowling.
2: And so anyway, this is a great big red machine. I saw a lot of games up there and starting in 1966. And did Doug, how much did you play with Johnny Bench, right?
1: Yes, that's correct.
2: Yeah. Uh-huh.
1: Yeah. They, so, when I broke in, they had a pretty good ball club.
0: go through them real quick.
1: Yeah, well, he had Pete Rose at third, Concepcion at short, Joe Morgan, Hall of Fame at second, Tony Perez, Hall of Fame at first, Johnny Bench, Hall of Fame at catching, and then George Foster, yeah. Cesar Geronimo, and Ken Griffey Jr., or Senior. And so when I got there, they really didn't need my help that much, but I tease them all the time now. I said, you know, in 70, you got beat in the World Series. 72, you got beat in the World Series. 73, the Mets beat you. I was there 2 years, we won, then you traded me and you didn't win again. Obviously, I had some impact. and Johnny says, as long as you believe it's the truth, then it is.
0: Yeah, that's right.
2: Yeah, I knew you had played, I just couldn't remember how long, you know, you'd played with him, so that was great.
1: It wasn't long. I was there 2 years and then
0: won the series both times.
1: Won the World Series.
0: On the road.
1: And then, on the road, and then they traded they traded a bunch of us, but I happened to be a part of a trade June the 15th for Tom Seaver. And
0: he likes telling people he was traded for Tom Seaver. He doesn't mention that there might have been another player or two.
1: Or three. There were four of us. That's true. They might still be making payments on that. I don't know.
2: I remember that was a great trade because I got to hear Tom Seaver pitch a perfect game.
1: It's a no-hitter up here. That's right.
0: No-hitter, that's
1: all right. Tell me, if you're a fan, who caught him that game? Who was the catcher?
2: In that game?
1: Yep.
2: You got me, all right?
1: Well, most people would think it'd be Johnny Bench.
0: Right.
1: It was a kid named Don Werner.
0: Who?
1: Donnie Werner.
2: Yeah.
1: Who was a backup catcher. And I played with him in the minor leagues, and then he caught that no-hitter that Tom threw.
0: How about that? That's interesting.
2: Yeah.
0: Appreciate your call, Ron.
2: Awesome.
0: Thank you, buddy.
1: Yeah. Thanks, Ron.
0: Good morning. You're on the air. Hello. Yeah, thanks for holding on with us here.
3: Yeah, I'll be quick. I had a wonderful father, too. World War II vet, just a great guy. But to Doug's point, I love hearing him talk about Pete Rose. When Pete was chasing that hits record and all, they brought up the subject of Suzuki Ichiro, and they said, well, he's got all these hits in Japanese league baseball. It's professional. Pete said, and he's always wanted Pete to go down the metrics numbers. He said, well, professional ball, so is Class A, Class Double A, and Triple A. We're going to count all my hits in that.
1: It was hard
3: to get. He knew the number. Yeah, he knew the number he had. You know, he just rattled them off and said, yeah, if you're going to count that as professional ball, let's go to minor leagues. It's pro ball.
1: You right. know, a lot of people would say Pete wasn't that smart. When it came to baseball, actually, when it came to baseball IQ, the Reds were off the charts with it. Joe Morgan, maybe the smartest I was ever around.
0: Really?
1: But Pete could sit there and talk to you, and he had a good point. Because he had a lot of hits. He had 30 triples one year.
0: Yeah, really?
1: Yeah, down in the Florida State League. That's ridiculous.
0: Yeah, that's crazy.
1: He never stopped. He just hit them. And, of course, he had big ballparks in Class A ball, too. But, yeah, he was right on top of it.
3: I love hearing your stories about the Reds. I'm a Reds fan from back in 67, lived up there and grew up with the Big Red Machine and all. Maybe they can get the Yankees and repeat what they did 50 years ago and just sweep them up there.
1: I hope so. That's where they are this weekend. They got the big Yankees are playing awful good. And, yeah, that brings back a good memory from 1976 when we were just rolling.
0: Nice memory.
3: Mitch with four home runs and MVP of that series, and just a wonderful time. Happy Father's Day, guys.
1: And thanks you as well. You too. Thank you so much.
0: What a nice call.
1: Yes, sir.
0: We have the best listeners.
1: You do. And you do. Really do. I told you, I'd listen every morning.
0: I interviewed, I think I probably told you this story. I went up when I was working for WBLG. Remember the 1300 before I came to work here in 75? And you were on the team, and I went up there and got my picture taken with you and Pete and all the guys. And I interviewed Tony Perez, and I had a series of questions that I was asking him, and I was taping it, and I didn't understand a word he said.
1: And I still can't either.
0: You can't? Okay, good. It makes me feel better.
1: No, actually, and I don't mean I'm kind of used to it now, but
0: yeah,
1: I mean, I go with my wife. So if I don't understand, they just talk Spanish, and she interprets to me, so I'm okay.
0: Love you, buddy.
1: You too, pal. Thanks,
0: Have
1: Jack.
0: Have a great weekend. Thanks for being here. We'll be back Monday morning. Yeah, when you ask a question and he answers it, and you don't know what the hell he said, it's confusing for a guy like me. I mean, he's very, very good to me. Yes, and we'll be back Monday morning.
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17: Well, this is something the U.S. and Iran will like. I'm Dave Anthony, Fox News. A new ceasefire for Israel in Lebanon that just went into effect an hour ago, and Hezbollah is agreeing to abide by it.
18: This ceasefire was brokered, according to a U.S. official, by the Qatari government, as well as with help from Iran. Of course, though, Iran has been supporting Hezbollah, so they have a hand in all of this. But, you know, this comes after some really intense fighting last night. According to the IDF, four of their soldiers were killed in this fighting. They say that they killed dozens of Hezbollah fighters, and they struck about 80 Hezbollah positions in this latest round of fighting.
17: Fox Business's Max Gordon in Dubai. That flare-up in Lebanon reportedly had Iran refusing to go to a round of negotiations supposed to start today in Switzerland with Vice President Vance. Those talks were postponed. He's still in Washington 2 days after the U.S. and Iran agreement was signed.
19: And also triggered a 60-day window to negotiate the final terms of the deal. Key agreements include an immediate end to the war, a U.S. ending its naval blockade of Iranian ports, and Iran agreeing not to develop a nuclear weapon.
17: Fox's Doug Luzader. Some in Congress and both parties have been critical of sanctions relief and other financial benefits for Iran in the deal. Democrats claim Iran's better off now than before the war. President Trump posted on Truth Social this morning, how stupid can some people be? The Obama Presidential Center opens today in Chicago, the day after a celebrity-filled ceremony where the former president touted his library, showing how precious democracy is.
20: And remind us what we can achieve when we embrace our shared responsibilities as citizens.
17: And former President Obama also seemed to reference President Trump, calling for cooperation among nations.
20: Instead of trying to dominate and bully and squeeze every advantage just because we can.
17: Three other ex-presidents were there. President Trump not invited. He has called the new Obama library trash. America's listening to Fox News.
21: Here's your Lakes 18 Storm Tracker forecast. A much calmer day today. It's partly to mostly sunny. The humidity is pleasant. The temperature is nice. We'll be in the upper 70s this afternoon. It's clear tonight. It's cool. We're down into the upper 50s. Then mostly sunny, nice Saturday afternoon. We're in the low 80s, still low humidity. Father's Day on Sunday. It's also the beginning of summer on Sunday. Sunshine around to begin the day. The clouds increase. Late day thunderstorms. We'll see highs in the low 80s. I'm Chief Meteorologist Bill Meck on Lexington's News, Traffic and Weather Station. 97.3 FM WVLK.
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1: Staying active every day will go a long way towards helping you live a happy, healthy, and pain-free life. And there's perhaps no movement more fundamental than walking. It reinforces the alignment, stability, and coordinated muscle activation that supports how your body moves, whether you're doing strenuous exercise or simply going about your daily life. This is according to Dana Santis, a strength and conditioning specialist. Even though you walk every day, Dana does say you can make small adjustments to immediately improve your walking mechanics. So, keep your rib cage stacked over your pelvis. 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Allow your arms to swing naturally in coordination with your legs. Keep your gaze forward, your jaw relaxed, and then just breathe in through your nose and out through your mouth. I'm Dr. Sanjay Gupta, helping you live a better life.
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11: Recent survey conducted by Common Sense Media found 1/3 of teenagers prefer AI companions over humans for serious conversations. There's a term for that, social offloading. And experts we talked to warned that this habit could be stunting emotional growth, leaving an already isolated generation who came of age during the pandemic even less prepared for the messiness of human interaction. Sure, AI can help you polish whatever it is you're looking to say, but that's not very human, right? It's the messiness that makes our interactions with each other so real. It's also what makes them so validating, help us to develop our confidence, our voice, our deep bonds with each other. Psychiatrists we talked to encouraged turning to family or friends when you're struggling to express yourself. They are keen to help. I'm Dr. Sanjay Gupta, helping you live a better life.
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14: All right, I want to race through the M&M's story. I mentioned it earlier, but the Mars Corporation, a great corporation, they're doing away because of Robert F. Kennedy Jr. and his MAHA, Make America Healthy Again, and food dyes being toxic and bad for you. M&M's is getting rid of brown M&M's. You'd think there wouldn't be a lot of dye in there. It's chocolate, but nevertheless. And blue M&M's, which they just brought on a handful of years ago, getting rid of those, but they're keeping the other M&M's, and that's good. I wanted to spend more time on this. You know, they created M&M's so that they could give troops in World War II chocolate that didn't melt in their pockets. That's why the Mars family and the Mars Corporation created M&M's in the first place, and that is great. But another story popped while we were breathing there for a moment. And here's the headline. It's Israel. It's Trump taking a beating here. Top Trump donor, Miriam Adelson, the widow of, what's his name, Adelson, and newspaper, she owns a newspaper in Israel, runs a scathing open letter to the president. Quote, "You failed, you Sheldon Adelson," her billionaire late husband. An Israeli newspaper owned and published by Miriam Adelson, who is a huge supporter of President Trump's. Danny Zakin wrote an editorial and a headline. The headline is, "You could have been the greatest president of all, but you failed." That's the headline to President Trump. May it be remembered forever. You may be remembered forever as the president who brought about America's humiliation, he wrote. He said, "And from where I sit, near Jerusalem, the eternal capital of the people of Israel since the days of the kingdoms of David and Solomon, I say to you, you made a colossal mistake. You failed by signing a surrender agreement with a murderous and cruel terror regime. You severely harmed American interests and in the democratic and human values of the enlightened word," right? The interests of the democratic and human values of the enlightened world, he said. "And you turned over the hourglass toward the next war, which your successors will have to deal with in the years to come." A pretty hard line hit. A big donor to President Trump and Republicans, Miriam Adelson, her late husband, Sheldon Adelson, and the newspaper that she owns in Israel, this major editorial delivering a beating to President Trump on this Iran deal. Mm-mm-mm. And he said, "We feel betrayed, nothing less, because your heart was, it seemed, in the right place with all of your flaws. You acted against it. You lost your patience and your moral and leadership compass." This is a big deal. President Trump is in a very tough place, and we've just started a 60-day process.
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15: Peace talks on hold. I'm Carmen Roberts, Fox News. The White House confirms a new round of U.S.-Iran negotiations scheduled for today in Switzerland has been postponed. The delay comes as a U.S. official says Israel and Hezbollah agreed to a ceasefire after overnight fighting. The delay in talks is raising questions about the initial agreement, which Vice President Vance defended yesterday.
16: You know, I've seen skeptics of the deal. People say the Iranians will never change their behavior. Well, maybe that's true, and if so, they don't get any of the benefits of the bargain. But isn't it worth trying?
15: President Trump had some harsh words for critics who compared the deal to the Obama nuclear deal. Fox's Lucas Tomlinson is at the White House.
17: President Trump saying his style of negotiation is with 13,000 airstrikes and a months-long naval blockade. And also taking to Truth Social to post the following, the president writing, "The war has diminished Iran. It doesn't any longer have an air force, a navy, anti-aircraft equipment, radar, or practically anything else. And yet the Democrats say that Iran is better off now than it was 4 months ago. Months ago, overnight, Hezbollah launched an attack on northern Israel, killing 4 Israeli soldiers in violation of the ceasefire. Israel launched retaliatory strikes, prompting Iran to cancel its trip to Switzerland to meet Vice President J.D. Vance to begin those negotiations."
15: And Israel is warning it will respond if attacked again and that it's keeping its forces in southern Lebanon. The delay is showing up in the crude oil market. Prices are inching higher at this hour. U.S. crude now $77.20 a barrel. And that still, gas prices are falling. AAA says the national average is $3.97 a gallon. And Luigi Mangione reverses course. His attorneys now say he won't use a psychiatric defense at his New York murder trial in the killing of United Healthcare CEO. This just one day after they signaled they plan to use extreme emotional disturbance. 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
0: Here's your Lakes 18 Storm Tracker forecast. A much calmer day today. It's partly to mostly sunny. The humidity is pleasant. The temperature is nice. We'll be in the upper 70s this afternoon. It's clear tonight. It's cool. We're down into the upper 50s. Then mostly sunny, nice Saturday afternoon. We're in the low 80s, still low humidity. Father's Day on Sunday. It's also the beginning of summer on Sunday. Sunshine around to begin the day. The clouds increase. Late day thunderstorms. We'll see highs in the low 80s. I'm Chief Meteorologist Bill Mack on Lexington's News, Traffic and Weather Station, 97.3 FM, WVLK.
21: 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We'll get to your calls, questions, and comments here on our program. If you'd like to weigh in, feel free to do so. Hope you're doing well. We are going to have, a fun three-hour conversation. My sense is it'll be kind of light today. It's Juneteenth. It's a holiday. I mean, the station is relatively empty today. There's not a single administrative staff member in sight. I've only seen shadows of people walking by the hallway. And so, you know, we're working, but it's going to be a fun show, I think. I think that's going to be our aim. Steve Voss will be here at 105 to talk with us. And I'm not even sure his segment will get too particularly deep. It might. I mean, we're going to have fun. We'll still talk about, you know, issues and news stories and things like that. But it may be kind of a little bit of a fun program. I'm certainly looking forward to that. We have lines open 253-5959. The Stuttgart Motors text line 253-5959. If you'd like to weigh in, we certainly encourage you to do so. Give us a shout and we'll entertain all of your text messages as well. And we'll get to your phone calls. We'll try to get to your phone calls. So we are a bare-bones staff today. We'll do our best. We'll do our best. No, we won't take them. We won't take them cold call. Who knows? We might get like somebody calling wanting to sell us something. And so wouldn't that be kind of a fun call? I'm not sure you could even do that. I mean, I think I'd have to, hey, you're on the air. I think I'd have to tell them. Otherwise, that might be some liability there. You never know. But it'll be a fun show. We have, as we mentioned, Steve Voss. Let me get my book here. I put it behind me here. We got Steve Voss here today. We're going to talk about the politics of Iran, one of the topics we're going to get into. We're going to get into some fun stuff, too. My daughter is going to be going to University of Kentucky, still a year away. And Dr. Voss really was one of the people that really was an important voice that got her interested in UK. Initially, she wanted to go somewhere out of state. She felt like most of her friends would probably go to UK or somewhere in Kentucky. And she wanted, my daughter's always been someone that wanted to do things a little differently. I'm proud to say she's more of a leader than a follower. And she felt like, you know, going to UK would be the safe choice. I want to challenge myself and go somewhere out of state. So primarily when she was talking about college, she would be looking at where she could go out of state. For the longest time, she wanted to go to the University of Florida. She was thinking maybe North Carolina, perhaps Georgia. Georgetown popped up into the conversation briefly. So did Michigan. But I think mostly it was about the University of Florida. She really wanted to go there. She likes Florida. Her cousin Anna goes to school in Florida. So that's kind of what she had her heart set on. In fact, she used to say, I'm not even considering Kentucky. And then this is about maybe about a year ago. It was during the summer. She came in with me one day, and she was just hanging out in the studio. And Steve Voss, I mentioned to Steve that I'm here in the studio. My daughter actually came in town with me. So, oh, well, maybe I'll come in and meet your daughter. I know she's thinking colleges, and it'll give me a chance to pitch UK to her. And I was thinking to myself, well, good luck. good luck with that. I hope you're successful, because I don't know how that's going to go. And she came, and he came in, and they spent about 15 minutes talking. And at the time, she was kind of interested in studying political science, not anymore. He really made an impression on her. And when we left, she said, you know, he was really nice. I really liked him. He was very interesting. I said, yes, Steve's a great guy. And she's like, you know, maybe I'm not, maybe I wouldn't rule UK out entirely. So in my mind, it was she was opening the door. But I think she also realized the more we took on-campus visits to Georgia, to Tennessee, not that she ever considered Tennessee seriously, to Vanderbilt. We went to the University of Florida, obviously. We were on South Florida's campus, and South Florida's actually a very good school. So we've been on that campus before, and College of Charleston and places. I mean, just a lot of interesting places. And the more she began to tour schools, the more she began to realize that, you know, maybe she had kind of taken UK for granted in terms of beauty. She would often say, she's like, you know, she's like, actually, I think Kentucky's campus is maybe as pretty as any of them. And she is invested in having the full college experience. It isn't just about academics. She's excited that she wants to go. She kind of rounded up and said, I think I'd like to go to an SEC school. I think that's when maybe Florida and Georgia became the primary targets. She never really, she has friends who went to Tennessee. I think she wanted to go someplace where nobody went. And she began to realize that, you know, the UK is actually kind of a very nice school. She loves the campus. She loves the social atmosphere of UK. Even though Kentucky's been a little bit down basketball-wise, she knows it's a big-time program, and there are going to be a lot of fun games to go to at Rupp Arena. The football experience, she's not a big football fan necessarily unless Joe Burrow's playing, but I think she recognizes that going to see an SEC football game at Kroger Field will be a lot of fun as a student. And she's really warmed to the idea. And then a couple of friends of hers convinced her to take an official visit. Hey, we're going to go tour UK. Won't you come with us? So, okay, I'll come with you. It was on a Friday, and Steve was in studio. And I mentioned to Steve, hey, my daughter's on an official campus tour today at UK. He's like, really? Well, that's pretty cool. And I told Katie, I text her and said, hey, listen, Dr. Voss is in studio today. He says he hopes you like your tour. And she said, thanks. And then about 2 hours later, she texted me. She's like, I had such a great time on the campus. I've really fallen in love with UK. Tell Dr. Voss I'm coming. I said, seriously? You've decided? She's like, I've decided. I'm going to UK. So pretty excited about it, I have to say. You know, my wife and I went to UK. My mother and father-in-law both went to UK. My sister went to UK briefly. It's kind of a legacy school for me. I think for me and my extended family, certainly. My sister-in-law also went to UK. And, my wife worked for UK for, about 15 years in the admissions department. And, so it's kind of fun. So, and Dr. Voss actually texted me to say, asked her if she'd gone through orientation. So she's just a junior, so I don't think she's gone through orientation yet. But we'll talk with Dr. Voss about that. I'll remind him of his role in Katie choosing the University of Kentucky. 253-5959, the Stuttgart Motors text line, 253-5959. Brad writes, like, Florida's a tough school to get into. Good for her. It is very, very difficult. Do you remember Rob Goodell? Rob Goodell was a UK social media reporter for a number of years. He actually replaced me as the Legends play-by-play guy. He has since moved to Florida to become an attorney and as a fundraiser for one of the political parties in Florida. And I reached out to him. He got his law degree at the University of Florida. And I said, hey, my daughter's talking about going to UK. And he actually kind of... I mean, I'm very grateful that he did this, but he actually sat down with me and kind of wrote down kind of a game plan of how to get into the University of Florida. So, I mean, you see a lot of great schools do this where they have like sister colleges in local areas, and you can actually go to, a college that's affiliated with these universities, do well, and then transfer over. I think Florida State does that. Florida does that. I think maybe Vanderbilt does that, where if you can't get into school right away, you can go spend a semester at the sister school, get a 4.0, and then transfer over. So a lot of people do that as a way of kind of a backdoor way of getting in. I think Cornell also does that too. 253-5959, the Stuttgart Motors text line, 253-5959. But I'm pretty excited about that. We'll talk with Dr. Voss about going to college and also the leftward trend of young people and the role of college. We're going to spend some time talking about universities today. That certainly should be a lot of fun, and we'll get into all of that coming up with Dr. Voss beginning at 1:05. Also, we're going to talk about the mess that is the Fayette County public school system. It is a mess. And by the way, I don't know if you saw the story, but Demetrius Liggins is now demanding his job back. We'll get into that in just a minute. So we'll talk about that with Dr. Voss as well. Also, distillery tours, which adds to the question. Again, this is another university-related question, but the quality of life here in Lexington, I think, is something that maybe we take for granted. Certainly Lexington and UK too, the campus of UK, played a role in my daughter being interested in it. She's like, you know, Lexington's a really good town. I mean, she said it's kind of small, whereas it's not a huge big city, but it has really anything that you would want from a big city without all the headaches. I think that's mostly true. I think we take Lexington for granted. What's one thing that you can do in a major city that you can't do in Lexington? You know, there's just, any store that you want to go to, you can go to. You can buy basically any car, well, maybe with the exception of Ferraris, but you can get Sense and Ages down the road. How much can you even buy Ferraris in Louisville? I don't even know if there's a dealership there. Just about any restaurant you want to go to. We have lots of great restaurants here in town. Most of them local joints, which I'm a big fan of. But you can do anything in Lexington that you can do in a major metro area, a major city. You know, the closest one to them would be like Nashville, Cincinnati, Louisville, I guess. What can you do in those cities that you can't do in Lexington? Now, it doesn't have every single different amenity, but if you like museums, there's museums to go to here. There's galleries here to go to. There's parks here. There's restaurants here. There's shopping here. You can go to the Opera House and see a play. Concerts. You remember my friend Van Hiles is on record as saying that the University of Kentucky and his decision in the UK had a lot to do with how great the city was. So I think sometimes we're so close to it, we don't realize how good we have it. You know, I spent a good portion of my life in Lexington. I still do. I'm around it so much that maybe I don't even appreciate it as much as I should. My daughter is up here infrequently, and she loves Lexington. And sometimes I have to think about it. I was like, wait a second. You know, she's seeing it kind of for the first time. Not really, but she's relatively. She's never lived here. I have. I've lived here for a long, long time. You know, almost 25 years. So, yeah, I mean, she lived here a long, long time. So

0: Joe writes, you can't buy Ferraris and Lamborghinis in Lexington. Now we know why Mark Pope is struggling with recruiting. LOL. Well, I mean, you can get them. I mean, you just can't just stop by a dealership, you know, somewhere in town. But, I mean, if you really want a Ferrari, you could just scoot up to Cincinnati and get one in an hour. Let's see. Other text messages. 253-5959. The Stuttgart Motors text line. 253-5959. Larry, where does your daughter live if she's never lived in Lexington? Well, she lives with me and her mother. We don't live in Lexington. when she was born, I mentioned this before, she had club feet. So we moved closer to Laura's mom and dad because we thought we would need someone to help care for her. So we moved out of Lexington for her benefit. But now that she's older, my wife and I have every intention of at some point moving back to Lexington when Katie's in college. But one of the deals we made with Katie is she said, if I go to UK, your mom, when you retire, have to come to Lexington. And if you come to Lexington, I'll stay in Lexington after I graduate. Because she wants to live near us. So we thought that was too good of a deal to pass up. 253-5959, the Stuttgart Motors text line, 253-5959. Folks, let me tell you about my friends at the University Club of Kentucky, the Golf Club of Widows Watch, and the Peninsula. They are very simply four really nice golf courses here in Central Kentucky. 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And you can save money too with the Players Plus card. So give them a ring, 381-8585, and please tell them that you heard us talk about them right here on Larry Glover Live. All right, it's Juneteenth. We'll talk about that a little bit as well. We'll get to our question of the day too after the break here on 97.3 FM WVLK. First, a quick look at your 3-day forecast.
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0: Your three-day forecast looks like this. I got to reach for it. Everything's in a different place today. Today, sunny with a high near 79. Partly cloudy tonight, low around 61. Mostly sunny with a high near 82. Saturday night, low of 63. Then on Sunday, a 50% chance of showers and thunderstorms in the afternoon. Mostly sunny with a high of around 80. Right now in Lexington, we have mostly sunny skies and 73 at your official weather station, 97.3 FM WVLK.
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12: Heart disease is still the leading cause of death here in the United States and around the world. But what if there was something you could do earlier in life to reduce the odds of becoming a statistic? Well, here in the United States, tens of millions of adults already take a statin to lower their cholesterol. But new guidance put out by the American College of Cardiology and the American Heart Association now emphasize that treating high cholesterol sooner could significantly reduce a person's lifetime risk of heart attack or stroke. How early are we talking? In your 30s, believe it or not. Of course, you need to talk to your doctor about whether statins are right for you, but you should know that the evidence is really starting to stack up that shows the earlier you get a jump on reducing lifelong exposure to plaque-causing lipids and lipoproteins,

0: the better the odds are going to be for you. Make sure you get your cholesterol checked. That's the first step. I'm Dr. Sanjay Gupta, helping you live a better life.
1: Imagine a disease that affects more than 10 million Americans, more than AIDS, Parkinson's, ALS, MS, and muscular dystrophy combined. Yet few know its name. Some years ago, my mom was diagnosed with breast cancer. 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
7: 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I have people sending me tips on where to buy houses now. I'm not moving anytime soon. I mean, we won't move when she goes to UK, but we'll move at some point when she's in UK. So when we get closer to retirement, it'll probably be 2 or 3 years before we actually move. But we'll see. We'll see. But we actually kind of want to move. And my wife doesn't like to drive. So we'd actually kind of like to move someplace where there are shopping nearby, grocery shopping nearby, where you can within walking distance, someplace like in Chevy Chase or someplace around there. I mean, there's just some little leafy streets downtown. I think we'd kind of like to do that. And some, you know, where we can walk to restaurants and drive. I drive so much now. I'd like to have a life where I don't have to drive very much, frankly. But that's kind of what we are aiming for. Today is Juneteenth. It's June 19th, it's now known as Juneteenth. But on June 19th, 1865, Union soldiers arrived in Galveston, Texas, with the news that the Civil War is over and slavery in the U.S. is abolished. A mix of June and 19th, Juneteenth has become a day to commemorate the end of slavery in America, which was made official by the adoption of the 13th Amendment, despite the fact that President Abraham Lincoln's Emancipation Proclamation was issued more than 2 years earlier, on January 1st of 1863. A lack of Union troops in the rebel state of Texas made the order difficult to enforce. Some historians blame the lapse in time on poor communication in that era, while others believe Texas enslavers purposely withheld the information. I mean, that's probably true. I mean, if you believed in slavery at the time, you probably would not be, you know, in a big hurry to tell the people that you own that they can walk off and stop working for free. Now, ultimately, few were willing to grant enslaved people their freedom without authorities present to mandate they do so. Upon arrival and leading Union soldiers, Major General Gordon Granger announced General Order No. 3. The people of Texas are informed that in accordance with a proclamation from the executive of the United States, all slaves are free. This involves an absolute equality of personal rights and rights of property between former masters and slaves. The connection heretofore existing between them becomes that between employer and hired labor. The freedmen are advised to remain quietly at their present homes and work for wages. They are informed that they will not be allowed to collect at military posts and that they will not be supported in idleness either there or elsewhere. It's interesting. They were advised to remain quietly at their present home and work for wages. Basically, you're free, don't go anywhere. You can still work your job you're working. It's just you'll be paid now. Beginning that day, 250,000 enslaved people were freed, and despite the message to stay and work for their former owners, many left the state immediately and headed north or to nearby states in search of family members who had been taken to other regions during slavery. Honestly, though, you can't really blame them for leaving. How many of these slaves probably felt like the second the soldiers are gone, we'll be re-enslaved? You know, this isn't going to last. I think I would have left. I think I would have left and take my chances somewhere else. It would be too hard to believe that when the Union soldiers left, because eventually they would leave, that once they left, the enslavers would re-enslave you. So let's leave before they have a chance to do that. For many Black Americans, June 19th is considered Independence Day. In 1980, Texas became the first state to celebrate Juneteenth as a holiday. I can't believe it's, I don't know when I actually heard of it, but I certainly didn't know of it in 1980. The law enacting the state holiday passed in 1979. Nearly all 50 states had made Juneteenth an official observance by 2019. Today, dozens declared a state holiday. On June 17th, 2021, President Joe Biden signed legislation officially creating the Juneteenth federal holiday. I mean, I know that for many, they feel like it's been politicized. And for many, they claim it means more than just a celebration of the end of slavery. And I think that's slowed people's willingness to accept it. I happen to believe that June 19th is a celebration of the end of slavery, and there are very few things more worthy than that in life than celebrating. I mean, I think we should celebrate July 4th as the founding of our country. I think that's the most important day, but I think Juneteenth should be way up there. I know people say, well, it's a woke holiday, all this stuff. Like, I'm not going to get involved in all of that. To me, it means the official end of slavery as an institution in this country, and I think that's worthy of celebrating. I mean, that's as worthy as anything, really. Because there's no longer anybody in this country that was owned. I mean, I understand that going forth from that original day, that there were going to be challenges for decades and century, even. There were still many, many challenges ahead. We still face challenges. The Emancipation Proclamation was an important moment, but so was this. So was this. The 13th Amendment, an important moment. And I think June 19th, in many ways, kind of represents, you know, the end of the vestiges of that stain. So I think June 19th is an important holiday, and I think it's important for us to recognize the end of slavery. People may make it out to be something else, include other things that maybe are, I don't know, more politicized. I'm not saying that's not true. But for me, that's what it means. And I think it's worthy. 253-5959, the Stuttgart Motors text line, 253-5959. Larry, you were a slave. They've been slaves their entire lives. They don't know how to do anything else. They were slaves. I don't really understand that text message, Sean. Maybe if you could expand on that a little bit. Larry, I 100% agree. It's a day to celebrate the day of ending something that was horribly wrong in this country. I think most people believe ending slavery is something to celebrate. But the slowness with which people are willing to accept Juneteenth, because they feel like that it's something else beyond that. I think even people that don't celebrate Juneteenth or maybe don't like the Juneteenth holiday would agree that ending slavery is something to be celebrated. But I mean, I don't think we can get really that caught up into it. You know, that was the day that the last slaves in this country were formally freed. And, I think that's worthy of recognizing today. All right, to 253-5959, the Stuttgart Motors text line, 253-5959. Then we'll get to your calls, questions, and comments. 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
2: We'll end up mostly to partly sunny Friday and a nice start to the weekend. Highs in the upper 70s, below normal, less humid as well. Saturday, mostly sunny, highs in the low 80s, a little warmer. And for Father's Day, we're still in the low to potentially mid-80s, but could see some scattered showers and storms late in the day and then more widespread showers and storms overnight into early next week. I'm meteorologist Tom Ackerman with your LEX18 Storm Tracker forecast on Lexington's news traffic and weather station, 97.3 FM WVLK.
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0: If you're caring for an aging parent, you may feel quite often that you're alone in what you're doing. But you're not, not by a long shot. According to a new report by the Pew Research Center, 10% of U.S. adults are caring for a parent over age 65. Millions more are caring for a spouse or partner 65 or older. Beyond the sheer numbers, this report, perhaps unsurprisingly, found a major difference in caregiver well-being between men and women. One psychologist we spoke to suggested thinking 5 years in the future and imagining where you are right now. Will you be glad you took something on or regretful that you didn't? You also need to cut yourself some slack, he said, especially women. Don't try to shoulder all of the burden by yourself. You might need to ask for help before you burn out. You'll be so glad you did. I'm Dr. Sanjay Gupta, helping you live a better life.
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7: WVLK, we'll get to your calls, questions, and comments. I think we got a call. We got Nick. What am I doing wrong there, Zach? It's not popping on the board there. Yeah, let's see here. Zach's here helping me out now. I appreciate that. I think it's locked up. I was trying to answer on the handset. I may have goofed up the handset there. I don't know. We are a skeleton crew here today, so it's the holiday. So most we got him now. Oh yeah, there. I think that's. Welcome to the program, Nick. How you doing?
18: I'm doing great. How are you today?
7: Doing fine, Nick. Thanks for the call. Appreciate it.
18: Yeah, so I just wanted to sort of point out that I'm not sure why we have a holiday for Juneteenth or whatever day we've picked.
7: Yeah.
18: Versus July 4th, when there were literally thousands, if not millions, of Black people and Asian people and people of all races who were actually freed by the Revolutionary War and July 4th and all that. And just to me, it seems like it seems weird that we have to have, you know, a whole separate holiday for one group of people.
7: Well, I think that the Declaration of Independence in July 4th, I think kind of, you know, it began the process of creating a brand new idea of the kind of government that we have here. And, you know, the Declaration of Independence said that all men are created equal, and, you know, endowed with unalienable rights, you know, granted from our Creator. I mean, I think that set the standard, but there was still beyond that a group of people that were enslaved and held against their will and made to labor, you know, and under brutal conditions and those kinds of things. And I think it took a while to right that wrong. I mean, while the Revolutionary War made most, you know, most people, I guess, you know, free, you know, African slaves were not freed, and there was a process to go through to go that extra step and make them free as well. And I think Juneteenth is the culmination of that.
18: Well, there were African slaves, mm-hmm. slash African Americans,
7: yeah.
18: who were already free all north of the state of Kentucky. And they, you know, I mean, they're in the history books and stuff mm-hmm. like that. It's,
7: well, yeah, there were freed Africans living in America, freed Black Americans, I guess the best way to put it, in the North. That's true, but there were hundreds of thousands of African slaves that were held against their will, living in brutal conditions and having to labor for free, held against their will under a threat of bodily harm, harmed their families, and I think we need to acknowledge that.
18: So do we need to acknowledge it like the Cubs won the World Series one time in 100 years sort of deal, or do we just need to acknowledge it in terms of...
7: Well, are you saying that should we just do a one-time recognition of it, or should it be an annual recognition? Is that what you're asking me?
18: Yeah, I guess what's the spirit of 1776? We need two?
7: I mean, do we need more than two holidays, two federal holidays? I mean, I think we can honor different things. I mean, obviously, the founding of our country in July 4th is the ultimate federal holiday, because without July 4th and without the revolution, none of this exists, none of this happens. So, I mean, I think that's the ultimate recognition of a federal holiday. But it's okay to recognize moments in time that that are obvious steps towards realizing the inspirational ideals that are laid in our foundation documents. You know, the Declaration of Independence declared that all men were created equal, but we didn't really live up to that immediately. It's taken a long time to get there, and some people say we still aren't there. I think we're getting pretty close, but I mean, I think the emancipation of all the African slaves, I think, was a giant step in that direction, and I think it's worthy of recognizing that.
18: Do you think that the emancipation of a particular group of people was more important than the emancipation of all Americans?
7: Well, no, I think every American has a right to be free. There's no doubt about that. I guess I'll have to have you expand a little bit on the question about who you're talking about. But I mean, I think every single person living in America at the time of our founding had a right to be free, and their ancestors had a right to be free and have their rights restored and be treated as equals.
18: I, of course, agree with all of that. I mean, obviously, everyone has a right to be free, and that is sort of the purpose of our founding, you know, Declaration of Independence that we wrote in 1776, mm-hmm. and it did include the ethnic group of people who were Black as mm-hmm. well. You know, all the people who were in the northern states, they were essentially broken free from the British colonies of the time. Mm-hmm. The British also handled their emancipation in what I would consider to be a much more humane way mm-hmm. by just buying up all the slaves and being like, you're free. We instead decided to fight a war and kill 600,000 plus people, mm-hmm. Up to a million casualties. So if we're looking historically, which obviously neither of us were there mm-hmm. at the time, but if we're looking historically, I feel like there was probably a better way to do it than we did. And Juneteenth, to me, is just, it's a blip in history. I don't, mm-hmm. I'm okay that I got the day off today. Look, yeah. I'm not complaining about yeah. it. Don't get me wrong.
7: Yeah. Let me come at it from this standpoint. I'm not going to argue that there aren't better ways to have done things we've done in the past. I mean, every single way we've done done anything, whether it be the revolution itself or, you know, the Declaration of Independence, and how we the process that led to that and the writing of our Constitution, how we've handled slavery. I mean, obviously, we could have done all of these things much, much better in a much more efficient way and in a more timely way. In the reality, all slaves should have been freed immediately upon the founding of our country. Let's be honest. You know, there's different things our founding fathers had to do to get the Constitution ratified and concessions made to get the Constitution ratified. Because if you tried to abolish slavery, which by the way, in the original text of the Declaration of Independence, you know, Thomas Jefferson directly addressed slavery as being something thrust upon the colonies by King George. And some of the southern states did not want that in there. And it ultimately got pulled. But, you know, I mean, we always could have done things better and, you know, in a more timely fashion. And reality, every single person living in the United States should have been freed, you know, really before the founding of our country, but certainly at the founding, they should have been. But it was because of the climate, you know, in the South and their dependency on slaves, they were never going to sign on board with any constitution or any foundational documents that took away their labor. I mean, it wasn't going to happen.
18: I agree. Hindsight's always 20/20. Mm-hmm. I mean, no matter what. I mean, we get to sit here and we get to judge the people of the time when slavery was extremely common, not just in this country, but throughout.
7: 95% of the world thought slavery was a perfectly moral act.
18: Yes. Well, I don't know that they thought it was moral, but they did it.
7: Yeah, so, well, yeah. Acceptable, maybe.
18: But yes, no. So I guess my ultimate point is, for this time that we live in now,
7: mm-hmm.
18: do I think Juneteenth was significant? Yes, it probably was. I mean, I'm sure it was, because there was a group of people that literally learned they were free now,
7: mm-hmm.
18: And they were enslaved in the United States of America. Do I think it needs to be a federal holiday?
7: Mm-hmm.
18: That's something that we celebrate because it was one group of people. It was literally the last group of people
7: mm-hmm.
18: that we freed in this country. We had other slaves. We had other people of other demographics and everything who were enslaved in this country. And it was just status quo, like you said, 95% of the world. So I feel like it's ultimately just a political holiday that doesn't have to exist.
7: Well, I appreciate the call, Nick. I'm running a little bit long here, but I appreciate the call. I will say this. I think it's important to remember Juneteenth because it was the last, they were the last slaves that were freed. Now, obviously life was not the highest quality. It was not good for most of the freed slaves. I mean, they had terrible existence for decades beyond that because they didn't really have anything. You know, I mean, how do you feed your family? How do you house your family? I mean, there was so many, you know, traumatic challenges for freed slaves. And, I'll say this, slavery was one of the great stains in our country's history. And Juneteenth, I think, is symbolic of the freeing of all slaves because it was the day the last slaves were freed. You know, I mean, like, think of it this way. The African slaves aren't free until they're all free. And Juneteenth was the day. And I think I said 1865, June 19th of 1865 was the date they were all, every slave was legally free in the United States of America. And I think that establishes Juneteenth. And I think, you know, respectfully, I just think that is such a worthy holiday to celebrate, in my view. I mean, you start looking at our history. I think there's so many wonderful things about this country. And I think the foundational documents and the aspirations that were established in the Declaration and the protections in the Constitution. But I think we have to acknowledge that these founding documents, we have fallen well short of those, certainly in the early stages of our country's establishment. And Juneteenth is a recognizable moment where we took a big step closer towards being the country, or the kind of country that we were hoping to be, expecting to be, with the with our Declaration of Independence from Great Britain or the England. 253-5959, the Stuttgart Motors text line. 253-5959, the Stuttgart Motors text line. Larry, July 4th, forgot some people. I think that's a fair way to look at it. I mean, again, July 4th is the holiday celebrating the Declaration of Independence. The Declaration of Independence is a wonderful document, and it's been copied, and I mean, it's known all around the world. as a document to draw inspiration from. It isn't just our document necessarily. World leaders around the world have studied the Declaration of Independence. The document itself, the ideals laid forth in the Declaration, are perfect in my view. We as individual Americans, we as a country, though, we as a government, we had not lived up to it. We still probably haven't lived up to it, but we certainly didn't live up to it in the moment. And it's taken a long, long time before every person living in America and at the foundation of our country and their ancestors were living as freed men. And I think Juneteenth represents that, in my view. Funny how celebrating freedom suddenly becomes too many holidays when everyone gets included. Respectfully to Nick, I think this is a holiday that deserves to be celebrated annually. I mean, listen, we celebrate all kinds of holidays annually. I think certainly this one's worthy of it. Larry, I just tuned in, and you may have already covered this, but I don't understand the word Juneteenth. Is it supposed to be the 19th? Why do we left out the number? It was really sort of, it's June 19th, and I guess, at the naming of the event, there probably were people with very little education. It just sort of melded the June and the 19th together, and it became Juneteenth. You know, many people, not just slaves, but many people in that time were not particularly educated. And the naming of it was just a melding, of the word. They left the nine out of it, the 19, and just went from Juneteenth. So, I guess that's the only explanation I can give you about that, in that regards. 253-5959, the Stuttgart Motors text line, 253-5959. Regarding the Juneteenth holiday, I think the name itself is really dorky. Why not name it what it truly represents, Emancipation Day? Well, I mean, I understand that, but it was called Juneteenth in that moment. I mean, historically, it's been called Juneteenth for, I guess 120 years before it was officially declared a state holiday in Texas. So they just stayed with the name because of the historical significance and the historical connection to that moment. I think if people probably heard the word Emancipation Day, it might, maybe it would have a more lasting staying effect to people. But it's called Juneteenth because that's what it was called in the real moment. And when it was declared a holiday, they stayed with the word that had traditional ties to the freeing of the last slaves. All right, so we'll get to your calls, questions, and comments. 253-5959, the Stuttgart Motors text line, 253-5959. Take a look at your three-day forecast. Today we have partly sunny skies today, a high near 79. Tonight, partly cloudy, low around 61. Tomorrow, mostly sunny, a high near 82. And then on Sunday, a chance of showers and thunderstorms in the afternoon and a high of 81. In Lexington right now, we have partly sunny skies and 73 at your official weather station, 97.3 FM WV. 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
0: Did you know that almost half the vegetables and more than three quarters of the fruit that we eat in this country come from just one state, California? Yeah, it's true. And according to a new report by the Environmental Working Group, a health advocacy organization, a lot of this produce is tainted with PFAS, which are sometimes referred to as forever chemicals. Why? Well, the EPA says pesticides keep America's food supply safe, abundant, and affordable. And of course, these chemicals are used in every state, not just California. 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
7: And every day that we don't really think about that, you know, at their core sounds kind of goofy. I mean, look at all the names of states. If you'd never heard of Kentucky before, you'd probably think that's kind of a hokey colloquial name. Look at all the states were named after in Native American words. Minnesota, Illinois. I mean, what I'm saying is, are they any hokier or less hokey than Juneteenth? It's just that we're used to them. So we don't think anything of them. And so I think, you know, there's so many states that have names that are really no different than Juneteenth, really, that we don't think anything of, you know? Missouri. So I mean, respectfully, Joe, I think there's lots of names of states even that if they were named that today, people would think it was a goofy name. Let's see here. Dave writes, sir, I agree with your last caller 110%. There are way too many insignificant holidays, especially federal holidays. Well, that may be true, but again, if you were ranked like the top three or four days that are most deserving of a holiday, I think Juneteenth would be one of them. I mean, like Arbor Day, you know, I mean, do we really need a Labor Day to recognize work ethic? You know, I mean, you can argue that we have too many federal holidays. I mean, I think that's fair, but I think if you rank the federal holidays, I'm sure that you would find some that would be far less deserving of official federal recognition than the end of slavery. As I understand, the soldiers were making the rounds to towns in mid-June. Some were freed on the 13th. 14th, the last being 19th, glad for it. Oh, you mean the reason why it wasn't a specific day because it was 18th, like 13th, 14th, 19th. They just went from Juneteenth because they couldn't really pin it down to one specific day. I mean, I haven't heard that, but that certainly makes sense, I think. Larry, your last caller shows me what the problem is for one group to celebrate and get a benefit. They must take something away. I mean, I don't know. I'm not going to cast judgment on Nick's, you know, no motivations or the, you know, the origins of his feelings about it or not. I can only I'm only going to defend myself and say that I think the holiday is worthy of celebrating. 253-5959, the Stuttgart Motors text line, 253-5959. Larry, I think people would assume Emancipation Day was the day of Lincoln's announcement. Well, I mean, if you want to do Emancipation Day was January 1st, the same as New Year's Day. So you could argue that you couldn't do it on that day because you'd have two federal holidays on the same day. I mean, is it New Year's Day or is it Emancipation Day? So you couldn't even do Emancipation Day on the actual day that it was signed. So. Hi, Larry. Juneteenth doesn't bother me at all. I hate the Veterans Day gets left out, and I'm not a vet if anyone deserves it. But isn't Veterans Day a federal holiday? I mean, I think Veterans Day is a very worthy holiday. Maybe people will argue, well, what does Memorial Day serve? I think Memorial Day represents those that have died defending freedom. Veterans Day recognizes all people who have served. I think that's the difference. I think Labor Day, I hate to say this. I mean, and maybe there's some significance to it that I'm not aware of, but at face value, I think Labor Day is kind of like a yawner, to be honest with you. It's like, let's just call it this and we'll mark, it'll be the official end of summer. But, I mean, if I were to list the federal holidays, I think I would get rid of Labor Day before I'd get rid of Juneteenth. Let's see here. Larry, I think Kentucky's derived from Native American, meaning bloody hunting ground. That would be something if we were still named that. Well, I think the name that we almost got named, first the original spelling was Kentuckee, I think. And then the other name considered instead of Kentucky was Transylvania. Of course, we have a Pennsylvania, which we don't think anything of. But Transylvania, you think of vampires, you know. So we could have been called Transylvania. I don't know. I mean, but wasn't like 37 states are named after Native American words? Pretty significant influence, you have to say. All right, we'll take a break. We'll come back. We'll have Dr. Steve Voss coming up with us in just a little bit, and we'll take your calls and comments next here on Larry Glover Live on 97.3 FM.
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9: Will the ceasefire hold? I'm Carmen Roberts, Fox News. Israel and Hezbollah agreed to a truce after overnight fighting. Fox's Max Gordon is in Dubai.
12: Now, it's important to note that this is not a retreat for Israel from these established security zones in southern Lebanon. And the IDF says that they have every right to defend themselves. And this comes on the heel of heightened fighting in southern Lebanon. Overnight, the IDF reported 4 soldiers were killed and dozens of Hezbollah fighters died. Lebanon reported 21 people were killed.
9: The flare-up in fighting prompted Iran to delay nuclear negotiations with the U.S. plan to start today in Switzerland. President Trump on the Axios show, still claiming victory.
13: There are no limits. We defeated them totally militarily.
9: Reuters reports Iran has already promised Hezbollah more money from its funds freed up by the Memorandum of Understanding. An AP NORC poll shows most Americans still disapprove of how President Trump is handling Iran. The poll conducted as the president said a deal had been reached shows 65% disapprove, while Trump's overall approval remains steady at 37%. Maine primary runoff results are in. Democrat Hannah Pingree will face Republican Bobby Charles for governor, while Matt Dunlap advances to a key second district race. Gunfire in New York's Times Square sent bystanders scrambling for safety. That gunfire erupted yesterday after a fight between a large group of teens, and police say they arrested a 17-year-old and are looking for others involved. No injuries reported. And fears are rising in the Democratic Republic of the Congo as an Ebola surge hits a refugee camp. At least 30 people have died since May in northeastern Congo. Aid workers say the death toll is unprecedented, and families are refusing testing. 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
18: Blend up mostly to partly sunny Friday and a nice start to the weekend. Highs in the upper 70s, below normal, less humid as well. Saturday, mostly sunny, highs in the low 80s, a little warmer. And for Father's Day, we're still in the low to potentially mid 80s, but could see some scattered showers and storms late in the day and then more widespread showers and storms overnight into early next week. I'm meteorologist Tom Ackerman with your LEX18 Storm Tracker forecast on Lexington's News Traffic and Weather Station, 97.3 FM WVLK.
7: 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We'll get to your calls, questions, and comments. This is from Lewis. I think it's Lewis. It's either Lewis or Louise. One, the text says Lewis, and the I guess the number has been assigned the name Louise, but which I like Louise. In fact, Louise is my grandmother's name, and Lewis was my grandfather's name, her husband. As a misplaced Texan, Juneteenth is a Texas celebration of news that slavery ended. It was months after the fact, hence the celebration. I deeply resent you calling Texans uneducated, even the government co-opting a Texas holiday for DEI. Every state has its own high points in celebration. Are you going to make a federal holiday out of each one? Well, no, I think the ending of slavery is a little bit different. I didn't say all the Texans were uneducated. I said in that day, most people were uneducated. Being uneducated is not the same thing as being dumb. How many people in that day had formal educations, went to schools then? You know, we were not the most educated society, whether it be Texans or Mississippians or Kentuckians or Virginians. I mean, I don't, the South was less so than the North, I think, but education was scarce back in the day. All right, so welcome back to our program here on Larry Glover Live here on 97.3 FM WVLK. And we welcome to the program Dr. Steve Voss. Steve, welcome. How you doing?
25: I'm doing okay, Larry. I want to say something on your last comment there.
7: Yeah.
25: You were saying that being uneducated isn't the same thing as being ignorant. Well, I'd flip that around. Mm-hmm. Being educated doesn't mean you have any sense either. I can tell you that from experience.
7: Yeah, I think that's true. I think it's certainly true. I mean, some of the smartest people I know didn't go to college, and some of the dumbest people I know did. We're talking with Dr. Steve. I was telling you the story earlier. Somehow I got into about my daughter going to college, and she's. I was talking about how she originally was wanting to go out of state, and the evolution of her coming around to the University of Kentucky was meeting you in studio about a year or so ago, and she's so excited about going to the University of Kentucky now, and she didn't show any interest in UK at all until that afternoon. You probably remember it. When you came in studio and she was here and you guys had a little conversation about UK, and it was almost like a mustard seed. It was planted that day, and I appreciate that.
25: Well, you win some, you lose some. I had my nephew, my sister, my brother-in-law, and my nephew here to check out UK this week, and I don't know if I was quite as successful converting him. I had him meet with the representatives of what he'd be majoring in the college, and they told him about this wonderful education he'd get. And then we went over to the Lewis Honors College, and he was able to see the fabulous program they have there for students who are driven and honors oriented. Mm-hmm. But that's not the way the universities market themselves. It's the quality of the rec center, the things they have that are going to make things fun, the quality of their food court, really what's getting marketed to these young people who are either borrowing a ton of money or bringing a ton of money from their parents and grandparents is, you're going to be on a holiday resort for at least 4 more years living it up based on your future earnings. When you're a young person, age 18, the idea that, 10 years from now, you might be busting your tail to pay back that loan. You really don't care because that's future you who's going to be dealing with that problem. And current you is going to be getting the free ice cream in the all-you-can-eat cafeteria. So
7: it's like going to Sandals without the ocean.
25: That's right. If it's UK, it's without the ocean. But let me tell you, there's some universities that have either oceans or lazy rivers or other things to throw in as well.
7: It's interesting, though, but I do think quality of life, though, is very influential in attracting students to your school. I can just tell you firsthand, my daughter loves the city of Lexington. She's never lived in Lexington. She's lived outside of it for her entire life. She's been here many times. But I lived here for 25 years, and I will say she likes it more than I do. And I think maybe I just had grown so accustomed to it that I didn't appreciate it as much as I did. My buddy Van Hals, a fellow Louisianian, is that right? Louisiana, fellow Cajun, maybe. I'm not sure the right reference there. But he's also from Louisiana, still lives there. But he came to UK to go to school, play football here. And he talked about the city of Lexington and the lifestyle here in the central Kentucky area and all the things to do as being a pivotal factor in him choosing UK.
25: When I lived in Louisiana, I went to college there at Louisiana State, which is in a city called Baton Rouge, the capital. And it was very similar in size and in certain ways in quality of life to Lexington. Then I had those years in Boston getting my PhD. When I moved here from my first faculty job and got to see everything Lexington had to offer, most of the luxuries of a city, and yet at the same time smaller, with more polite people and without the drastic population turnover that you get in some urban or suburban areas. I just fell in love with Lexington. I've never tried to leave. I've been over here a quarter of a century. If I wanted to get paid better, the way you do that as an academic is you become something of a mercenary and you kind of hop around, getting bought out by new institutions that keep giving you pay raises. But money's not everything. I planted my roots here. I very happily sent my kids to the Fayette County Public Schools. I just never tried to leave because I love Lexington so much.
7: Yeah, and the thing is, Lexington's not a huge metro area, Steve, but even if you've lived here for 20, 25 years, you still explore and see new things you didn't know before. There's lots of things, prominent things that I've never even done before that are still out there and someday I will do.
25: Yeah, different people, enjoy different things. I love that I can bike almost anywhere. Is there a luxury I miss because it's a smaller city? Sure, I love Ethiopian food. And you can't, and last I checked, you can't get it here. But that's what occasional trips to Louisville or Cincinnati are for. Anytime I go to Louisville, I'll look into Ethiopian foods or Cincinnati. So.
7: My wife and I are going to move back to Lexington when Katie goes to college. And when my wife retires, she's going to retire relatively early, I think. When that happens, I don't know. We don't have a date set yet. But when we move, we want to move to some place in the city that's kind of like a community, it's like a little neighborhood that's got a, know, that's got a grocery store within the neighborhood, maybe like on Duke Road or Chevy Chase somewhere, and maybe sometime somewhere in the downtown area with the Target nearby around campus. She doesn't like to drive. She wants to live somewhere where she can explore and walk somewhere and get something to eat, or maybe do a little shopping or walk to a restaurant and not have to drive somewhere. She despises driving, and I think that's going to be, you know, at the top of the checklist of places to look for, some place where we can live, where she can walk somewhere and get something if she needs it.
25: Well, Lexington can be like that, you know, mm-hmm. partly because of the land use regulations that protected the ring, you know, outside toward the borders of the county, you know, the horse farms and the like. Mm-hmm. We got more development centrally than you normally see in a city this size. We don't have the same degree of sprawl that mm-hmm. you get in a lot of, especially southern cities.
7: Yeah.
25: In Lexington. So yeah, the idea of being able to bike or even walk to a lot of things is something feasible here. Also, we just, at least so far, haven't had that sort of population turnover. You know, I spent a few weeks this summer in one of those nasty new growth sorts of communities where it's just like suburban house as far as the eye can see, mm-hmm. you know, matching houses with siding, you know, and the same roofs and the same doors and everything. And, you know, people just don't know each other. You know, I was there for 3 weeks and I don't think a single individual anywhere in that neighborhood said hi. Mm-hmm. You know, it's just very selfish people, very focused on their own consumption. Whereas, you know, in Lexington here, I've had the same neighbor for well over a decade. You know, I was up on the fixing the roof on the garage playing music, and she calls us on the phone. Oh, I love that music you're playing. What is it? You know, there's a community that you can get in parts of the city that are, you know, it's the kind of thing that's dead, and especially more affluent areas in much of the country.
7: So you're working in your own garage. I mean, you're like a Renaissance man. You teach, you educate, you're able to build and, you know, and you create.
25: Well, let me tell you the story. I don't get much credit for this, but you know, I tend to live very cheaply. But when the Great Recession came, you know, we needed a garage. We had this old shack that had been condemned, and I said, "Look, all these people are out of work." I told my wife, "You know, all these people are out of work. Materials are cheaper than usual. How about we put in a real garage? Finally, you know, spend some money for a change."
7: Mm-hmm.
25: And instead of just bringing in a contractor and saying, "Hey, build us a garage." There was an architect across the street whose contract had kind of dried up, so we brought him on to do it, and we saved money by almost anything we could do ourselves, we did.
7: Mm-hmm.
25: The way we built that garage was cool from the beginning. I mean, after we laid the foundation ourselves, and my son drove in the first spike himself, he built it like an Amish barn. So if
7: really?
25: You've ever seen like movies or TV shows mm-hmm. where they put the whole frame together on the ground and then the community gets out and the whole village kind of lifts it up to put it into place, that's how he built the frame for the garage. The neighbors all came from down the street and helped lift up the walls to the garage. And we put almost everything in. My wife and daughter put in the parquet. We put in the insulation, the drywall. The one thing we just weren't going to do and we brought in pure professionals to do was the masonry. I didn't think that was smart to try to do. But yeah, we between the architect and my family and the occasional day laborer, we built the garage ourselves. I'm still very proud of it, despite the leak in the roof that I had to go fix today.
7: Did you do the roof yourself?
25: I did the roof with my elder daughter, yeah.
7: Wow. How about that?
25: I've melted 3 pairs of tennis shoes up there.
7: I see there's a house being built near me, and it's going up so fast. It's something I feel like it's changing every single day. And those guys get up on that roof. It's amazing how they can knock out a roof so fast. I mean, they really know what they're doing. Hard work, too, by the way.
25: Which, you know, Larry, I don't. But then, so what could I have done? I could have paid twice as much for this garage so that mm-hmm. I could use the time to go eat out at restaurants or, you know, go to the gym and get the exercise or the tanning salon to get the tan
7: mm-hmm.
25: that otherwise I could have been getting naturally doing stuff for myself. I just find it, you know, I don't have the skills that a lot of people had growing up, but I've acquired them as I could. And just doing things for yourself is so much more gratifying a way to live. My son put in his own gas tank. Based only on YouTube videos. He watched a couple of YouTube videos and fixed his own Honda, putting in a new gas thing. It's just so much more satisfying when you're driving around and, you know, I built part of this. You know,
7: yeah,
25: I'm responsible for this.
7: It makes you just sit back and celebrate and have a little Kentucky brown water and enjoy the moment, your accomplishment.
25: when you're done, that's right.
7: Yes, you won't be doing that while you're doing the job, right? You may look like a Salvador Dali pro. Yeah, no, it'll be like Salvador Dali's the architect. We're talking with Dr. Steve Haas. I think we'll have a little bit of a fun show, Steve. Everyone's off. In fact, it's just me and Zach here at the studio now, and we may talk about anything but serious stuff today, to be perfectly honest, and have a little fun with it. And I know that we have calls coming in too, as we always do. One thing I do want to talk to you though, you're talking about kids going to college or anything like that, and you know, that's the thing is the sort of the leftward trend of students and the role that colleges play and universities play in that.

0: there's still room for movement. Yes, you do have the people who, you know, conservative parents send their kid off to school, the kid comes back liberal with various things pierced or tattooed or whatever. That does happen. But that's really the outliers. That's the, like, the random noise. Mm-hmm. Most people are having their political formation long before they get to college.
1: You had told me something, this, I think you'd mentioned this, I believe, and correct me if I might get this quote wrong, but that the kids are coming to school more liberal today, but 30 years ago they came to school more conservative. Is that true?
0: Yeah, that's right. Yeah, absolutely. And there was even a very distinct turn to the right for a few years post 9/11. And, you know, I would do an ideology quiz just so the students could, you know, sort of find where they were on the political ideology scale and also see, you know, what the overall class looked like. There was a distinct movement rightward right after 9/11, especially, you know, as you would expect on security issues. But but that rightward turn didn't last very long. And as the war on terror dragged on, I saw the students swing very quickly left. And we really haven't gone back to anything like the Gen X students that I was teaching at the start of my career. So I think people kind of underestimate the extent to which the war on terror had a permanent effect, even after the young people were no longer thinking of their politics as being shaped by the war on terror. That really was the catalyst that caused a long-term switch in young people's beliefs.
1: Dave tells me there's an Ethiopian pop-up restaurant in Gray Line Station.
0: Well, thank him very much. I will look into it.
1: I think he heard you there. All right, we're going to take a break. We'll come back and we'll continue our conversation. We're talking with Dr. Steve Voss, and we'll come back and we'll have more of our conversation with Steve here in just a couple of moments. 253-5959, the Stuttgart Motors text line, 253-5959. 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
1: Three-day forecast today, partly sunny skies today, a high near 79, partly cloudy tonight, low around 61. Tomorrow, mostly sunny, a high near 82. And then on Sunday, a 50% chance of showers and thunderstorms in the afternoon and a high of 81. In Lexington currently, we have partly sunny skies and 76 at your official weather station, 97.3 FM WVOK.
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13: 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But are they safe? And do they really work? Well, first, let's talk about actual magnesium. That's an essential mineral that is needed for more than 300.

0: 100 different processes in the body, according to one dietitian. And most people get enough of it simply from the foods they eat. Now, if you're not getting enough, there are a few different types of supplements you can try. But as always, you should talk to your doctor before starting any new medication or supplement, whether it's prescription or over the counter. Now, when it comes to the science, we looked into this, and I gotta say, there's not a lot of strong evidence that magnesium supplements will actually help you sleep. They might help you manage pain, they might help you lower your stress levels, or work to get your muscles to relax. And maybe it's those things then that help you get some better sleep. I'm Dr. Sanjay Gupta, helping you live a better life.
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6: Conservative.
7: Well, you know, teachers do play a role in the political socialization, as we call it, of the young. And indeed, as it's increasingly common for both parents or both guardians to work, parents are losing influence over their children's development, including their political development, and others are taking over. Now, one of the other sources of political socialization used to be the preacher or the minister, but as fewer people are religious and fewer people are going to church, that source of political socialization has faded as well. So once the parents have given away the influence and there's no church to stand in, then the teachers, you know, in the schools are the other main institution. But I still think, the real gain in terms of influencing people's politics is the media, including now, of course, the social media that people consume. The worlds in which young people exist today, the worlds they occupy media-wise, are more differentiated, more partitioned by age and by sex than they used to be. And that means young people are being cultivated in an increasingly purified swill of whatever their own cultural milieu happens to be, rather than the sort of cross-generational, cross-gender influences that people used to have, where it was the dad, the mom, the minister, the teacher, the friends, and the friend's parents. And that's part of why we see the polarization and the conflict we see, is that people do have less diversified cultural and social and political influences in their lives while they're being formed than they used to have. By the way, before we move on, Larry, if you don't mind an indulgence,
6: sure.
7: I learned that a former student and her friend of mine who went off to North Carolina for law school are tuned in. So I wanted to give a shout out to Kenzie and Ellie, those two future high-powered lawyers. Kenzie was a UK student. So.
6: Well, fantastic. Well, I appreciate that. That's awesome. Thanks for tuning in. Appreciate that. Dr. Voss, let's go to the phones. We've got Mike Holdings. He's got a question for you. Mike, welcome around with Steve Voss.
8: Thanks, Larry. I just have a quick tip for you. When Katie goes off to college and you and Laura decide to move to Lexington, I heartily recommend Hialeah Court. As long as you don't try to catapult me out of my home, I welcome you into this community.
6: Well, I'll look it up. I don't know where is Hialeah Court? What main artery is it off of?
8: Do you know where Armstrong Mill Road is?
6: Oh, yeah, I do.
8: If you go through the stoplight on Armstrong Mill and take the first left, that's Calder Road, and the first right is Hialeah Court.
6: Very nice. Well, we'll look into it. Although I will say that's a little further out of town than she wants to go, I will tell you.
8: Yeah, it doesn't put you in walking distance of Kroger, but it's 5 minutes away from two Krogers and probably 10 minutes away from three.
6: Well, Laura doesn't really drive much anymore, but I'll try to talk her into it. How about that?
8: That'll work for me.
6: All right,
8: Dr. Voss, I had a question for you. Is there a change in the way that you teach political science these days, as opposed to maybe the way you approached it when you first started in UK?
7: You know, Mike, maybe I should be answering yes, because that would show that I'm an innovative and adaptive teacher. But to be honest, I've resisted change. You know, if you've been reading the discussion of higher ed, one of the big stories is that even at the elite institutions, they're less and less able to and less willing to assign reading to students, that they just basically figure college students either can't or won't read. And the number of pages that they're willing to assign and the depth of learning that they're willing to ask of them has just been dropping and dropping. One thing I did change, though, Mike, in part because of how hard it is these days to get college-aged people to sit still and read, is I started using a system where instead of them just going home with a printed book and reading alone, it's a system called Perusal or Perusall, where they all get into the same book basically electronically, and they talk to each other. So if, you know, there's a paragraph about an important court case related to religious liberty, one of them can give a thought on it or make a connection to something they learned in another class, and another one can come on and add to that, and they can get a conversation going over the paragraph, even if they're in totally different places in the city. And what this app does is it makes the learning process less isolating, less just you by yourself with a book or a screen, and more of a community experience. And you know, a lot of students don't have a lot by way of community experiences, so letting them get a little bit of that in their education is a treat. And at least some of my students really love having that more interactive way to do their readings than what we would have had going through school.
8: I think that's a great idea. I wish that had happened 40 years ago when I was in school, but it's great that students have an opportunity to bounce thoughts off each other rather than just trying to absorb something by themselves, because they might not get the point that the author is trying to convey, but somebody else might be able to convince them that this is what he really meant, and suddenly light goes on.
7: Yeah, and it would be great, Mike, if, you know, they'd read several of the Federalist Papers and then go gather in the corner cafe and debate it over espressos or something. But we know that in real life that's generally not happening.
8: Right.
7: Students are not sitting around and batting around Kierkegaard or Thorstein Veblen's Theory of the Leisure Class or anything. The lives are too busy between the work they often do to help pay their tuition, plus their classes, plus their social lives. So you know, it's not exactly the cafe, the corner cafe, but at least there's some way to bounce those ideas around with their peers within their busy lives.
8: Thank you for your time, Dr. Voss. I appreciate it.
6: Hey, thank you, Mike. Appreciate the call. Thank you very much. We'll take a break. We'll come back, and we'll have more for you in a moment here on Larry Glover Live here on 97.3 FM WVLK. Folks, if you're looking to play a little golf this weekend, go to see my friends at the University Club of Kentucky, the Golf Club of Widow's Watch, and the Peninsula for the very best golf courses in the central Kentucky area. 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
9: We'll end up mostly to partly sunny Friday and a nice start to the weekend. Highs in the upper 70s, below normal, less humid as well. Saturday, mostly sunny, highs in the low 80s, a little warmer. And for Father's Day, we're still in the low to potentially mid 80s, but could see some scattered showers and storms late in the day and then more widespread showers and storms overnight into early next week. I'm meteorologist Tom Ackerman with your LEX18 Storm Tracker forecast on Lexington's News Traffic and Weather Station, 97.3 FM WVLK.
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0: Recent survey conducted by Common Sense Media found one-third of teenagers prefer AI companions over humans for serious conversations. There's a term for that. Social offloading. And experts we talked to warned that this habit could be stunting emotional growth, leaving an already isolated generation who came of age during the pandemic even less prepared for the messiness of human interaction. Sure, AI can help you polish whatever it is you're looking to say, but that's not very human, right? It's the messiness that makes our interactions with each other so real. It's also what makes them so validating, help us to develop our confidence, our voice, our deep bonds with each other. Psychiatrists we talked to encouraged turning to family or friends when you're struggling to express yourself. They are keen to help. I'm Dr. Sanjay Gupta, helping you live a better life.
13: Determination of the type of politics that they were will follow. But there still are staunch those that are still conservatives and those that are liberal, and they will express it hardly and let you know how they feel. And it led me to the appreciation of a telephone call that Larry had yesterday. Larry, you may have called the last call on your phone that he expressed to you that you allowed for Afro-Americans to talk longer. Mm-hmm. I don't think that comment was racist. I think that it just...
6: I don't think it's true either, by the way, for the record.
13: No, I thought you corrected him quite nicely because, you know, you let me and Ben both speak and say what we have to say mm-hmm. In a genuine way, and I appreciate the time you give me. But he also, Dr. Valls, mentioned you in his conversation about your politics and that you, he felt like that you was liberal, that you didn't speak in terms of conservative ideals, that he mentioned that the conservative, that you had friends that were conservatives, that was social. And it helped me to appreciate that people feel a way about politics, that people feel a way about race, and that age don't change some things, but it is a continuation of things in the hearts and minds of people. And I don't begrudge the caller, but he helped me deepen my appreciation that people have a passion for politics and the things that happens in our country. So mm-hmm. I just want to share that thought that, you know, people have a passion for politics.
7: Yeah, I appreciate that, Al. You know, I'll tell you something about the politics we form, though, as opposed to political party. You know, the ideas we have, the issue preferences we have, the basic attitudes we have toward things like, take your pick, immigration and race or gender or the like, those things form very early, and they're modeled by the people around us and by the media we consume. But it can be possible that those same gut instincts cause our party alignment to change over time, right? What the Democrats and Republicans stand for or the positions they take on those issues can change. It's not as though we become brainwashed Democrats or Republicans, but we do become people who have these certain political impulses that are hardcore, you know, hardwired right. in us that lead to our choices. So I'll give you an example. You know, you said I'm sort of liberal. Well, here's what I really am, okay? I'm a child from the aftermath of the 60s who doesn't trust authority very much and doesn't like when people are told what to do. And there have been states where that made me more of a Democrat and states where it made me more of a Republican. There are times when that made me like the Republican candidates for president more than Democrats, times when it made me prefer the Democratic candidates. It's really those gut-level attitudes that are hardwired in us.
13: Mm-hmm. Well, I appreciate that. I think that you do a great job of explaining the landscape of politics in this country. Sometimes it can be uncomfortable to talk about, but certainly you make the point, and along with Larry and other callers that called during the week, that it allows for us to enjoy this country, that we talked about America a little bit yesterday. It's a great country to live in. It's a great country to enjoy. It's not always going to be where everybody agree, but we try to settle in and put our shoulders together and try to show, we should show appreciation as being humans, and often those things are overlooked. Certainly, we live to enjoy the life that God gives us. It's fragile. We only live to be a short period of time. And Larry and I talked about that yesterday to include a bunch of other professionals and doctors that save lives. I want you guys to enjoy the rest of your weekend. Thank you a lot.
6: Hey, thank you, Al. I appreciate that. Steve, just referencing the call that Al brought up, though, he originally invoked your name because he was responding to something that he heard you say on Friday. I don't know that he heard it correctly, but I told him I would readdress it with you and give you a chance to respond to it. He made a reference to you saying that Republicans were socialists. Do you recall that? I don't recall that.
7: It's not an opinion I hold, so I doubt I said it. Suppose I might have said something that sounded like that. I mean, especially, well, okay. So what I may have said is that Republicans these days are more open to using government power to influence the economy, to influence social and cultural life than they were during the Reagan-Bush years. So yes, Republicans in practice are more pro-government now than they have been in the past, but I wouldn't call that socialist.
6: Yeah, I do recall that conversation, but I wanted to give you a chance to address that because it was his belief that that you were making the claim that that Republicans were becoming socialists and are socialists, though. Steve, let's go to Sean. Sean's actually had a question he's been wanting to ask you for a little while, so and he was able to work out the time to call and ask you today. Sean, welcome. You're on with Dr. Voss.
19: What's going on, Larry? How you doing, Dr. Voss?
7: I'm just fine, Sean. Thanks for your patience.
19: Good, no problem. I saw a couple of videos over the last month or so, and one of them was about the Democratic Party. And in the 50s, Democrats in rural areas and urban areas, they was roughly about the same percentage. And then over the last, 67 years, more rural Americans became more Republican or less Democrats. In urban areas became more Democrats. And, the video went over a few reasons why, but I just wanted to kind of get your opinion from a political science why there has been such a gap in how Democrats are in rural area and how they are in urban areas.
7: Yeah, that's a great question, Sean. And I think what it comes down to is that what divides Democrats and Republicans has changed over time. This kind of gets to what I was just saying to Al earlier. As we've moved from a sort of class-based have versus have-nots economic-oriented party system to one driven by social and cultural values, we've seen that map out differently in a geographic sense. You know, when it used to be the Democrats were the party of the have-nots, the common man, as they like to say, and the Republicans tended to be the party of the more affluent people, within any one city, you'd have those really good Democratic clusters, the places that were maybe labor union workers, very heavily Democratic, African-American communities. Then you'd have the sort of Chamber of Commerce, Republican upscale areas, and then you get some purple areas where, working class people kind of mixed, and some were Democrats and Republicans. But as culture and cultural values and those hot button issues have become what we fight over in the political system, then it's become very much more educated and urban people have one set of cultural values and one set of cultural preferences, and rural people all over, whether it's more agricultural or mining or shipping, you name it, they've become much more heavily Republican.
19: Right, and the video also said, the need of government in urban areas, so such things as such as, trash collecting and road maintenance, that also kind of has a divide where there may need to be less dependent on government for those kind of things in rural area. And so the other thing I wanted to kind of ask you that also see your video that since 1963, no Democratic president candidate ever got more than 50% of the white vote. So even the Democratic president that was elected, they had a great number of minorities, blacks, Hispanics, Asian, to kind of push them over the 50% mark.
7: Yeah, that's right. The white vote has become increasingly Republican, with some backpedaling from election to election. For example, Barack Obama in his first presidential election did better with the white vote, especially in some communities that were usually Republican because people were angry about the war in Iraq and angry about the Great Recession. But yes, that's right. The white vote is not what's electing those Democrats. But, whether a Democrat wins or not is still partly a function of what share of the white vote the Democrats able to get. In the South, it used to be a Democratic candidate probably would get about 1 out of 3 white votes. That's not very common anymore, and that's one reason the South has moved so Republican is that the white vote is so unified in much of the South with the Republican Party these days.
19: Yeah. Well, thank you very much, Dr. Voss.
6: Hey, thanks, Sean. Appreciate the call. Thank you. Steve, last question. This is from Joe. This is going to be a fun question here. What was your first concert, when and where?
7: My first concert, I was taken by my Aunt Faye, one of my favorite relatives. She took my sister and me to see Adam and the Ants.
6: Wow.
7: In the Sanger Theater in New Orleans. But the fun part of this story is the little-known opening band from, I guess it was Australia, that nobody had heard of hardly, and that was the band called NXS.
6: Wow.
7: This was before they'd made it big in the United States. They were just the little opening band for Adam and the Ants.
6: Wow. Yeah, did you drink? Did you smoke? What did you do?
7: No. Aunt Faye was kept us in line. We were not of age, and she did not encourage. She was a cool aunt, but she wasn't that cool an aunt. Okay. No drugs.
6: Steve, always a pleasure. I appreciate your time as always. Thank you very much.
7: Good talking to you, Larry.
6: All right, that's Dr. Steve Voss. 253-5959. The Stuttgart Motors text line 253-5959. We'll get to your calls, questions, and comments. 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It's Edward Jones, member SIPC. All right, let's take a look at your three-day forecast. Three-day forecast looks like this. Could be a lovely, lovely day today, tonight. Today, I should say, sunny, a high near 79. And tonight, partly cloudy, a low around 61. Tomorrow, mostly sunny, a high near 82. And on Sunday, a chance of rain and a high of 82. Right now in Lexington, we've got sunshine 76 at your official weather station, 97.3 FM WVLK.
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6: 0.3 FM, WVLK. We'll get to your calls, questions, and comments. Coming up in hour three, we have happy hour, and we don't do this very often. We're going to do it today. You probably have heard me mention Zach. Zach's actually going to do the last hour with me today. I know. It's not your broadcast debut because you're on a lot of other, doing a lot of weather and doing things like that. But I think, is it the first time you've ever been on the air with me, Zach? Maybe. Yeah, he's produced for a few years. I mean, Zach has been a big, big part of our show's success and now is doing some other things for the station. But he's doing yeoman's work today, helping out with the show today. Thought, well, let's have a little bit of fun the third hour talk with Zach and give you a chance to get to know him a little bit too. So, and we'll have, yeah, you're a music fan, aren't you, Zach? Yeah, I thought so. He looks like Jerry Garcia in there. Do you have a guitar and some ice cream? Some Ben and Jerry's maybe? I don't know. But we'll talk with Zach in the third hour and we'll get to some of your stuff. Two five three five nine five nine. The Stuttgart Motors text line 253-5959. Let's see. What this is in reference to? I was talking about the first concert. He says, Dr. Voss's first concert was Adam and the Ants. My reference to Don't Drink, Don't Smoke, What Do You Do is an Adam Ant song, by the way. I'm not sure. I sort of stumbled through that. But I mean, I would have liked to seen NXS. I listened to NXS when the album Shabu came out. And then Listen Like Thieves came out, too, which I still think is an underrated album. I know it sounds kind of weird to say that, but it's an underrated album. Larry, I like the Southland area. I do, too, like the Southland area as well. It has, and the listener says it has the same qualities. You can just get a nice home for less than $1 million. I will say this. It is kind of funny. Joe Wright, Goody Two Shoes. And Joe says he caught the reference there. Good shot. Yeah. I had a friend of mine in high school. That was his favorite band. He was kind of into like British new wave music. He loved Adam and the Ants. He was part of it. He dressed up like Napoleon, you know. That was kind of like the garb he wore. Some of those new wave bands wore like. Have you ever seen pictures of these new wave bands and what they look like today? It's kind of remarkable. See, like, you know, people like skinny guys are like, you know, like mohawks, and now they look like longshoremen. they look like they work on the docks now. It's kind of funny. Where was I? I mentioned I was going to move to Lexington. I can't tell you how many people have sent like real estate advice to me today. I appreciate that. Sean, Sean, he's got a question for you. Has Sean ever given you an Uber ride? Twice, he says. He says, you guys talked about me. I'm going to find out what you guys talked about. That'll be our first topic there. Sean says you've given him a ride twice. How about that? Very nice. Let's see here. Larry, you need to use Suicide Blonde as some bumper music because that was some great background music from NXS. It really was. What's the one song? I have to look it up. I don't know. I've been listening to NXS for so long, I've forgotten names of songs now. But there was a song, was it Mediate? I know I'm going to get this wrong now. Mediate. It's what it's called. Where they like every word was like mediate, reciprocate, navigate, procreate. And it was homecoming weekend and everyone was doing like all these fraternity stories were like doing floats and like presentations. And my buddy, Sean Peterman, his dad's Jay Peterman. Sean Peterman decided to just make up a song on the fly. And it was about Kentucky football, but it was based on the song Mediate. And, I don't know. It seemed pretty good at the time. You know, I wish I could remember more about it, but, I just remember thinking like, well, that's pretty clever to be able to freestyle like that, you know, right off the top of your head like that. So I was impressed. I thought he did a really good job with that. Let's see. Adam Ant also had a song, had a video for the song called Strip. That song took on a life of its own with a ton of parodies. Did Weird Al Yankovic do anything with that? By the way, my daughter went to Bonnaroo over the weekend, saw Weird Al Yankovic. I said, well, Katie, what'd you think of Weird Al? She's like, I was not impressed. Larry, Do What You Do by NXS is their best song on the Pretty in Pink soundtrack. You remember the stars of that movie? I bet you Richard's seen Pretty in Pink. How many times, Richard? How many times have you seen it? As I recall, Richard's girlfriend in college had a little bit of a Molly Ringwald look to her, didn't she, Richard? Maybe darker hair, but as I recall, she kind of looked like had a little bit of a Molly Ringwald look to it. So maybe that's why he watched Pretty in Pink so much, because Molly Ringwald was in it. Larry, Never Tear Us Apart. They do have a lot of good songs. I'm trying to get my daughter, who absolutely loves music, to listen to some more like that. NXS was terrific. It felt bad for them. Of course, Michael Hutchins tragically died. I mean, there seemed to be some speculation as to how he died. he hung himself, but people close to him are adamant that he did not kill himself, but rather he was participating in some audio-erotic play, I guess, and he inadvertently killed himself. So, I don't know. I'm just really unfortunate. And I can't believe he's been dead over 30 years now. It's unbelievable how time has gone by. Joe writes, no, Larry, I talked the song Mediate took on a life of its own with people flipping through signs. I guess that's true. Zach writes, Larry, Weird Al puts on such a fun show. Saw him with my 9 and 12-year-old in September. Got to meet him. He was so nice. Yeah, apparently like a lot of musicians really that he's done parodies of, he's become friends with and they really like him. I mean, they were almost like, it's almost like it was a badge of honor for Weird Al to do a parody, I guess. That seems to be the case, I suppose. So. All right, we'll take a break. We'll come back with more in a moment here on Larry Glover Live.
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12: A tenuous truce. I'm Carmen Roberts, Fox News. Israel and the Iran-backed militant group Hezbollah agree to a renewed ceasefire after fighting threatened to unravel an interim U.S.-Iran peace deal. Fox's Lucas Tomlinson has more from the White House.
28: Last night, Hezbollah launched an attack on northern Israel, killing 4 Israeli soldiers in violation of the ceasefire. Israel then launched retaliatory strikes in Lebanon. Recall, a ceasefire in Lebanon was included in the memorandum of understanding Trump signed. Vice President J.D. Vance acknowledging at the White House yesterday to reporters that maintaining the ceasefire will be challenging.
29: We expect Hezbollah is not going to be firing rockets and firing drones at the Israelis. And we also expect that the Israelis are not going to be going wild in Lebanon, right? Both sides have to honor their end of the deal.
28: Vice President J.D. Vance was supposed to be on a flight to Switzerland to kickstart this 60-day negotiating period with the Iranians over its nuclear program, but that trip was scrapped when Iran said it would not be attending because of this attack between Hezbollah and Israel.
12: On the other major war front, EU leaders failed to agree on opening a back channel to Moscow. Amid stalled Ukraine peace talks, Council President Antonio Costa says Europe needs direct contact with Russia to protect its interests and not rely on U.S.-led negotiations, adding the goal is communication, not negotiation. A New York City police officer is hospitalized in stable condition after being shot during a gunfight this morning with a man barricaded in Brooklyn. Police Commissioner Jessica Tisch.
30: Inside of the residence, patrol officers attempted to make contact with the individual inside. After receiving no response, they made entry into the location where they observed a male holding a firearm.
12: Officer shot the 48-year-old man who later died at a hospital. The shot that hit Officer Matthew Gale fractured his leg. 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
2: We'll end up mostly to partly sunny Friday and a nice start to the weekend. Highs in the upper 70s, below normal, less humid as well. Saturday, mostly sunny, highs in the low 80s, a little warmer. And for Father's Day, we're still in the low to potentially mid-80s, but could see some scattered showers and storms late in the day and then more widespread showers and storms overnight into early next week. I'm meteorologist Tom Ackerman with your LEX18 Storm Tracker forecast on Lexington's news, traffic, and weather station, 97.3 FM, WVLK.
6: Welcome back to our program here on Larry Glover Live here on 97.3 FM WVLK. We are in the midst, the early stages, I should say, of our happy hour BYOB today, Zach, so just so you know. And Zach has been a friend of the in the business for a long, long time. And produced my, how many years did you produce my show, Zach? Like 10 or 12, something like that? Long time.
7: Yeah, very long time. Probably about 10 years.
6: So you went from the evening show. You actually produced it in the afternoons as well, and you're not doing it now. You actually got promoted.
7: Yeah.
6: So Emily does the show now, but it's interesting. Of all the years, because most of it I did so remotely, so it was kind of hard to have a co-host or have people on consistently or be able to talk with you during segments, things like that. But we've never really had a chance to have you on. But I thought today would be a good day to do that. So welcome.
7: Thank you.
6: So people recognize the name; they're hearing the voice, kind of piecing it together. So you tell me that you're a big soccer fan.
7: Oh, yeah.
6: So what do you like about soccer?
7: It's global appeal. It gets played in every place around the country. And, you know, you just attach yourself. Watching a lot, you pick players you like. Their nationalities stick out. And then that gets you into national teams and things like the World Cup. Yeah.
6: So do you follow the World Cup closely? I mean, is there any particular team? I know you probably follow the United States, but... But we're maybe a top 10 team this year. We're not really a threat to win the World Cup title, I don't think.
7: It would be nice. I think this, if the U.S. is going to do it, this is the year. It being on home soil and having the chip on the shoulder. But as a country, we haven't been playing soccer as long as some of these countries have. So, yeah, I always root for the U.S. I want to see them do good. So as far as they go, you know, great.
6: So why is it, do you think, the U.S.? It's interesting. I was telling you during the break, my brother-in-law's dad played for the Mexican World Cup team, was World Cup captain, I think, two or three times back in the 50s and 60s. Comes from a big soccer family. His brother-in-law was Hugo Sanchez, which I think is a big deal in the soccer world at one point. And I was talking to him about why the United States is not one of the dominant. Because you look at our population, the size of our country, the size of our population – the number of athletes we have here, and people would naturally could think worldwide, well, why doesn't the United States produce better teams? And his argument is that your best athletes are still being funneled towards basketball and football.
7: Yeah, sure. It's not our main sport by any means, athleticism is a big part of like what we sports here in America. But so there's a lot of athletes that play other sports and are big names that would probably be decent.
6: I think Jamar Chase would be good, wouldn't he?
7: Oh, yeah.
6: Yeah. You know, another thing that Alfonso said, too, it was interesting. He said that people around the world feel like, and it's sort of unspoken, but they feel like that it's inevitable at some point the United States is going to become a major factor in soccer and World Cup play. And every year when they sort of fizzle out, it's almost like, well, we bought ourselves four more years. But at some point, the world kind of recognizes that once the United States gets committed to soccer, It may be lights out for everybody.
7: Yeah, I think it's the limited amount of time that we've been doing it, too. And that comes from both a playing standpoint and a coaching standpoint.
6: Mm-hmm.
7: Yeah, so, like, we're trying. We might have the athletes. The know-how mm-hmm. needs to catch up with the rest of the world.
6: So what do you think, though, the women's team was able to dominate much quicker than the men's team? The men's team's never dominated. The men's team has never won a World Cup. Really has never even come close to winning a World Cup. Yet the U.S. women have won, what, three, maybe four World Cups?
7: Yeah, the women's team is a good example of the potential that could mm-hmm. happen. Like, they went out and got the athletes and the know-how, and they were more open to the idea of maybe a foreign influence coming in mm-hmm. and being part of the game and learning, and yeah, and they've proven it.
6: How much is it that that women don't really have one single sport that they dominate that's not often compared to the men? I think it's one of the reasons why I think volleyball has such a great potential on the college level for women. It's because there's not really a male version of it that's comparable, that gets a lot of attention to it. So I think in many ways soccer became kind of the women's sport to be the story of.
7: Oh, yeah.
6: We're talking with Zach Meadows, a longtime producer of our program. And also, you were telling me in a break that you did, in fact, give Sean a ride. Sean gave you a ride a couple of times.
7: Yeah, he's given me a ride twice now.
6: Then he said you guys talked about it. Was it good?
7: Yeah, it was a positive conversation.
6: not very revealing there, Zach. Yeah, it was good. Jamie writes, Larry, I grew up in Eastern Kentucky. We've never seen a soccer ball. It was either basketball or football. I think that's some truth to it, Zach. Talking about soccer is that a lot of people my age, and you're younger than I am, but a lot of people my age didn't grow up playing it. And therefore, they weren't really introduced to it and therefore not inclined to watch it. But, you know, it's easy to drive through these communities and you see more soccer fields than baseball fields now.
7: Yeah.
6: And I think that's going to play a role in the acceptance of soccer and the much younger generations.
7: Let me ask you a question.
6: Yes.
7: How old were you? Like, was it in your youth or established as an adult kind of when you started to catch to the awareness of soccer or taking an interest or?
6: I mean, I was aware of Pele a little bit as a young man.
7: Right.
6: My high school didn't have a soccer team, so I was never exposed to it as a young person. You know, and I was aware of Pele and the New York Cosmos. I watched them maybe a little bit late 70s, but just out of curiosity as much as anything. I probably, my exposure to soccer probably was, I had a friend of mine, his name was Nelson Massone. He was from Gabon. He's actually works at the UN now. And he was a big soccer fan. And I watched the, I think it was like the 94 Women's World Cup. It was in the U.S. at the time. And I watched some games with him, and he kind of talked to me a little bit about it and kind of taught me a little bit about it. So I started watching with him a little bit. And I think that was my first introduction to soccer, and actually watched it and tried to learn a little bit and learn. And I think Mia Hamm was there, and I don't think Carly Lloyd was playing yet. I'm sure she wasn't because she just retired not too long ago. But I think I would say the Women's World Cup in 94 was probably the first time I really began watching and trying to learn a little bit about it. You?
7: As a kid, always had an interest in wanting to play it.
6: Mm-hmm.
7: Probably saw some games as a young kid and developed an interest. But as far as like really delving into it, I was probably high school.
6: Yeah.
7: Where,
6: did you play in high school?
7: Say what?
6: Did you play in high school?
7: Yeah, I probably didn't play until maybe my sophomore year. So wanting to play it in my entire life and then finally getting to it about sophomore year, that's a little late to the game.
6: Right about that. So why did you wait so long if you were interested?
7: Just never an opportunity. I'm also from Eastern Kentucky where not a lot really going on soccer-wise. So my mom says she tried to get me in leagues, but none of them were ever close enough to mm-hmm. be a part of. So I just played other sports until high school when they finally had a team. And then I was like, yeah, I'm going out for the soccer team.
6: Al's got a question for you. Is Mbappe the best player in soccer now?
7: It's arguable. He's very, very good. One of the top five for sure. But, you know, we could argue that all day long.
6: He's got more. He's got, I think, Messi just tied the record for the most goals in World Cup play with 16. I think in five World Cups, Mbappe's got 14 and two.
7: Yeah, I'd like to see both of them like score a lot of goals enough to really push a new record. But Messi's going to break that record.
6: I think he will break that record, but Mbappe's a young guy. I mean, he's probably going to. I mean, it's almost like, you know, we thought Pete Sampras in tennis was this great player, and he was a great player. Right? Won 14 majors. And then you had Rafael Nadal and Novak Djokovic and Roger Federer just blow past him. I think, you know, it's almost hard to judge past players compared to you know, current or future players, because the game evolves and people become better athletes. You know, certainly we look at soccer. I mean, I mean, was it Freddie Adu? They said it was going to be like the next Pele,
7: right?
6: You know, and I think with the DC United, I think, or the DC team. And did he ever pan out at all?
7: Not particularly, no. And I followed his career because, like, him getting, like, scouted at 13, 14, 15 to be, you know, the next big thing for U.S. soccer. And then, yeah, probably about the time that he reached, like, 22, 24, I think they realized that it wasn't going
6: to
7: happen.
6: Yeah, it's one of the sports where you have to get started young. It's funny because all my nieces and nephews play, certainly on Alfonso's side of the family. I mean, they have, you know, great soccer genes. I think the difference for them, though, is they're not really tall. I mean, they're tall. They're like 5'11". But in soccer now, like Mbappe's a really tall guy, isn't he? Yeah, Ronaldo's pretty tall, 6'2", maybe?
7: Maybe not, like, yeah, crazy tall. Like, soccer is a sport, too, where you can be small and still be...
6: You'd be fast, though.
7: Yeah, and still get involved in the game. It does help to be, like I said, big and bodied. But, yeah, Mbappe's probably, like, nothing to snuff about. 6'1".
6: Yeah.
7: Six even, maybe.
6: He's tall for a normal person, but not tall for an athlete, though.
7: Yeah, not tall enough to maybe take on a 6'5" center back.
6: Yeah, yeah. So, I mean, what makes him so good?
7: Pace.
6: Fast?
7: Yeah. The pace of the game is constantly changing year after year. And the quicker it gets, the more exciting it is.
6: You know, the one thing I liked about soccer, because I was watching the World Cup with Alfonso 4 years ago, and I people say, well, how excited can you be about a sport that ends in 1-0 or 2-1 or 1-0, I guess it is. And I understand that, but you could be totally dominant and be at 1-0.
7: Yeah.
6: And you just get to the last remaining minutes and you feel like that we could have played great all day long, but one breakdown and you're tied.
7: Yeah.
6: You know?
7: Yep.
6: And it's almost like this panic washes over the fan base, thinking like, it could all fall apart at any moment over the course of 90 minutes.
7: Right. Goals can happen at any time. It's a running joke. The statistics that line up are you had 26 shots and a half, 75% possession.
6: Yeah.
7: Your passing is above 90% completion rate.
6: Yeah.
7: 0-0.
6: Yeah.
7: You just can't get it done. And then one person gets a fast break and they score. Like, it can easily happen that way.
6: Having is I guess strikers are obviously important, but goalies, how important? Goalies, the most important player on the team?
7: Oh, very important, especially in a tournament situation like the World Cup.
6: Yeah.
7: If they show up, they can really save a team. Or if a game goes to penalties, then they really get to shine.
6: Who is your favorite soccer player? One of the questions from our listeners.
7: Oh, I have a lot of favorite soccer players. Of all time... That's a good question. Nobody will ever.
6: Landon Donovan?
7: No, probably not. I do have some favorite American players. Yeah. Landon Donovan is probably one of the best that we've ever had in the U.S. Messi is probably my favorite, but I'm comparable in age to him. So I followed his career from the time that he started to burst onto the scene to becoming one of the best to now maintaining a career.
6: Yeah. I got a question for Zach. Can he bend it like Beckham?
7: Yeah, yes, I can. I have very good whip on the ball. I'm good at set pieces.
6: That's obviously a movie, but I guess I think he was a little bow-legged, isn't he?
7: Yeah.
6: And the way he would kick the ball, the leg actually would make the ball naturally curl, turn something.
7: I'm really good with an outside of the foot shot, so it goes like the ball goes away and then back in.
6: Another question, how fast is soccer ball off the foot of the player? We know like pitchers can throw the ball, you know, in Major League Baseball, 90 miles an hour plus. When Mbappe shot on goal, how fast is the ball traveling?
7: I don't know. I'm sure they keep track of that, or somebody's got a speed gun or something in the stadium, but maybe not anything crazy impressive. Plus, it's also in kilometers, so.
6: Mm-hmm. How do you know, right?
7: Yeah, it's not miles per hour. It's kilometers per hour, so I can't do the conversion.
6: That's weak sauce. Actually, that's 130 miles. Oh, that's do you think that the soccer players are in better shape than American football players?
7: Sure. Do you think a lineman can run for 90 minutes straight?
6: No.
7: Without taking a break?
6: I think it's different. I mean, like, the soccer player's not really physically strong in terms of being able to lift weights, deadlift, and like that, but in cardiovascular workout, I read somewhere, I think I was reading an interview about Carly Lloyd, and she said that she runs about 9 to 10 miles every match she plays.
7: Yeah. It can get up there. Like, some constant moving can be like upwards of 10 to 13. Miles just like moving around the pitch.
6: I mean, how often can a team play and be at optimum performance? I mean, I wouldn't think you could play very many matches a week.
7: Some teams that kind of fight on multiple fronts. He'll pull three games.
6: Oh, wow.
7: Yeah, three games potentially in a week. You might play a Sunday game, a Wednesday game in a different tournament, and then maybe another Friday, Saturday the next week.
6: Interesting. Yeah. The United States plays Australia today at 3 o'clock. How would you assess that game?
7: I think the U.S. could.

0: We're going to have a little fun. We're going to talk about all this different stuff. I won't be grilling Zach all afternoon. We'll just be talking about stuff. But Zach's my longtime producer and is a good friend in the business. And we'll take a break. We'll come back and we'll get to more of your calls, questions, and comments here on Larry Glover Live here on 97.3 FM. WVLK. 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
0: Three-day forecast, partly sunny today and a high of 79. Tonight, partly cloudy, low around 61. Mostly sunny tomorrow, a high near 82. And then on Sunday, a 50% chance of showers and thunderstorms and a high of 81. In Lexington right now, we have partly sunny skies and 78 at your official weather station, 97.3 FM WVLK.
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10: 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Well, first, let's talk about actual magnesium. 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And most people get enough of it simply from the foods they eat. 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
5: Two people in the building, so we're going to break some rules, and Zach's sitting here with me here the third hour. So one of our listeners asked a question. He says, you probably were going to ask this. I was not going to ask this, actually, but we'll ask it. What exactly does a producer do in a radio setting? It's been a long time since I've done that, but how's the game changed, Zach?
6: Game's probably not changed that much. The long answer,
5: yeah,
6: I do everything.
5: Yeah, you do everything.
6: Yeah. I jump at every opportunity to be part of anything I can around here. Short answer is a lot of the behind the scenes work. Like, I consider it like driving the bus for the show.
5: Yeah, there's no doubt about that.
6: Yeah.
5: Yeah, I think that's true. I mean, and really, I always found, and I'm going to out you here, but I always found that the producer's kind of a bad spot to be in because you can do so many different things. People are reluctant to let you move up to other positions because you're hard to replace.
6: Right.
5: Yeah.
6: I also like that, though. It's being a well-oiled cog in the machine is better than nothing.
5: It's also job security, too, because you can do stuff. There's no doubt about that. Let's see here. Got some other questions coming in for you, Zach. Let's see here. We were talking about Michael Hutchins earlier. This is a question. We were talking about how Michael Hutchins died. He said he survived an attack, had a traumatic brain injury. They said he was never the same after that. I think he got hit in the head like a street corner, like a motorcyclist or something like that. I don't know. But you're a music fan. What kind of music do you like?
6: I like all kinds of music.
5: Like, give me an example. Give me some. I mean, like the Backstreet Boys.
6: Yeah, I mean, I know the words to some songs.
5: Do you really?
6: Yeah,
5: that surprises me a little bit.
6: Most of like the vein that runs through me is what I would consider probably like rock and roll.
5: Yeah.
6: I like a lot of old and new stuff. Growing up, when I first got into choosing my own music, I probably leaned to more of like that early '90s alternative vibe.
5: Like PJ or like Stone Temple Pilots, people like that.
6: Nirvana. Like Beck. You like Beck?
5: Oh yeah.
6: Beck's probably my favorite musician of all time.
5: Yeah, was it Termites Choking on a Splinter? one of the best lines written in the '90s, I think. Have you seen him lately?
6: Yeah.
5: Boy, his hair's long now.
6: Yeah, he's still touring, which I think is cool.
5: Is he really?
6: Yeah.
5: Yeah. So did he have any other hits other than Loser?
6: Yeah, there was Devil's Haircut. You ever heard that one?
5: I don't think
6: that was from an album called Odelay that came out maybe
5: I remember
6: like
5: the album. Yeah.
6: 95.
5: Yeah.
6: Or New Pollution was kind of a hit for a little bit.
5: You're kind of an indie guy though, aren't you?
6: A little bit. Yeah. I mean, I'm also a child of radio, so like raised on the hits or the singles.
5: Yeah.
6: I know all those too.
5: Yeah. So how'd you get in radio?
6: Always had an interest. I mean, like I said, child of radio. And then when I met some people as a kid, like, and saw that real people do this, I was like, I want to do this.
5: Well, I told my dad I want to do that. He's like, you're not doing that. But, I don't know. But so how did you get your, first job?
6: Well, this was, as far as radio goes, this was my first job, and I've been here the whole time.
5: Wow, so you've only worked for WVLK.
6: Yeah, this is my first opportunity, and I latched onto it as soon as they let me.
5: You have no experience with anybody else then?
6: Well, I volunteered while I was working here for WRFL in town, but I did that short period of time, a few years.
5: I went to WRFL one time when I was in college with an interest of working there, and I don't know why. They asked me, like, what kind of music do you listen to? And I told them, and they're like, they kind of rolled their eyes at me. I never heard from them again. So I'm like, I don't think they liked my music.
6: Their ethos was to give a venue to unheard things. Yeah. That was on purpose.
5: Yeah, I'm sure. Yeah, but still, though, it would have been kind of cool, though. But I have so many friends in the business that kind of got their start working at the station radio, at the campus station.
6: Yeah.
5: In fact, Cruiser did. That's how
6: really?
5: He got it. Yeah, that's how he got it. I never had that. I won a contest. And then part of the winning package was I got like a book, a thermos, and I got to co-host a show one day. That was like my first time I was ever on radio. I was like,
6: nice.
5: And I thought, well, this is pretty cool. So, but I never really had a moment where, I didn't get my feet wet at the campus station.
6: Yeah. Radio's fun too. Like the people I meet in this business, they're a walking party, you know?
5: Yeah.
6: Yeah. they like it and they enjoy it. And I like the radio lifers too, the ones that, you know, like they want to do it forever.
5: I think it's fun when you meet people that worked in radio back in the 70s.
6: Well, the golden era.
5: Yeah, that's like the golden era of this. I mean, those guys were like, I mean, they were truly local celebrities, weren't they? I mean, yeah. They were like the closest thing to rock stars that you had in your life. And I think Cruiser actually had a little bit of a taste of that, truthfully.
6: Right, and getting to break brand new music that would be timeless.
5: Yeah.
6: Not knowing it in the moment, but going down the line, you're like, I remember the first time we played that song.
5: Yeah, yeah.
6: Yeah.
5: So, I mean, you've DJed a little bit, though.
6: A little bit, yeah.
5: Do you like DJing?
6: I do. I'll sit around and build a playlist that I think would work mm-hmm. out and about for other people. If I'm at a place and I'm playing things on the jukebox, I read the room.
5: Yeah,
6: Try to get them moving or impress them or, yeah, I'll set the tone.
5: The only time I've ever been a DJ is I did the overnights for an oldie station. It was oldies 103.3. It was Z-Rock was back in the day.
6: Yeah.
5: And I did like the midnight to 6 a.m. shift. And
6: perfect.
5: I hate to say this, but it was like something radio gold. You know, it was a show on CD, and I was working a full-time job during the day, and I was doing basketball and football games in the evenings and then going to an overnight. So I never had more than like 3 hours of block of sleeping, you know, any period of time, like 2 hours here, 2 hours there.
6: Yeah.
5: And I would get to that oldie station. I put these CDs on, and I would lay down and sleep for 45 minutes.
6: Yeah, try to catch as many Z's.
5: And I'd have like 17 minutes of commercials, you know. Anytime I had to step out, I mean, I can't tell. I love Miss American Pie. And of course, and I got a DeVita. It wasn't part of the rotation, so I couldn't use that one. But any song that was like 8 or 9 minutes long, I'd play those, you know. And so, I don't know. Anybody ever remembers Jack Lucas? That's what they tell you. I need you to think of a name. I was like, well, I'm not in. I know you need to pick up some other names. So how about? I watched the movie The Fisher King.
6: Yeah.
5: And Jeff Bridges was the shock jock. His name was Jack Lucas. So I grabbed that name.
6: Yeah, you adopted it as like.
5: I did. Yeah. So. Alias. But that was the first time that's the only time I've ever been a DJ, and I did that for like, I don't know, 6 months, I guess, yeah. Like that, and just, I mean, I just couldn't do the overnights were just murdering me. I couldn't do it.
6: Yeah. Let me ask you this, too. Let's talk about the radio alias. It was something I thought I needed when I started. You know, I was like, I got to come up with a cool radio name, and then after I got attached to WVLK with the news talk format, I was like, no, you got to sound professional.
5: Yeah, yeah.
6: So that's why I walk around as Roger on the radio.
5: Yeah, yeah.
6: Even though referring to me as Zach.
5: Oh, yeah.
6: As a producer, I'm Zach. As on K92, I'm Zach.
5: Yeah.
6: But reading news and weather, I had to be professional and stuffy.
5: Yeah.
6: So I went with Roger, which isn't really a made-up name. It's my first name.
5: But yeah.
6: I thought Roger Meadows sounded more newsy, and I was always curious if anybody was like, that makes sense, or I probably should have just called myself Zach the whole time.
5: Well, you know, I know a lot of people have on-air names. I mean, Cruiser goes by Cruiser, but Cruiser's part of his last name.
6: Yeah.
5: Dave Cruising Cross is his name, you know. But some people, they take on these mysterious aliases like The Prophet, you know, and Roadkill, you know. Of course, you remember Roadkill Kessler, and they had all these like, of course, Double Q back today had all these like, you know, the tall, cool one was Andrea Sayer and Tony T and T Tilford. And like, I guess back then when you were a rock junk, you had to have a nickname, right?
6: Yeah. Something that stands out. Like when I did my stuff at WRFL, I called myself Chef Electro.
5: Chef Electro?
6: Yeah. And played like golden era 70s funk.
5: Wow. Chef Electro.
6: Yeah,
5: Electro smooth. Or Electro?
6: Electro. Chef Electro.
5: Chef Electro. Yeah, that's funny stuff. Like, so I don't know. I mean, I think
6: it's goofy.
5: You had to have a nickname. I will say though, I've always gone by my name on this station. But before I was actually on the air here, it's funny because I've had nicknames over the course of my life. When I was in high school, they called me Gunner because we played basketball. I'd shoot all the time. You know?
6: That's kind
5: of
6: cool though.
5: Yeah. So and then I had Love Glove in college, which makes sense, right? Yeah.
6: Can you say that on the radio?
5: I can't. I think I just did. So someone says, hey, Love Glove. So I'll know it's someone that knew me in college, you know, and if it's Gunner, I knew me in high school. And my early days in radio, Dave Baker referred to me as Larry G. Lover.
6: Yeah.
5: So when people call me Larry G. Lover, I know what they're making reference to or Larry G. was. So when people say hello to me, I can kind of tell where what they know me from.
6: It's the eras.
5: It's right. It is. It's like Taylor. It's like Taylor Swift, the eras to her, right? You know. So I can find out with that. All right, we're in the middle of our happy hour. 253-5959. The Stuttgart Motors text line 253-5959. We'll take a break. We'll come back and we'll get to more of your calls, questions, and comments here in a moment here on Larry Glover Live, folks. 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
0: We'll end up mostly to partly sunny Friday and a nice start to the weekend. Highs in the upper 70s, below normal, less humid as well. Saturday, mostly sunny, highs in the low 80s, a little warmer. And for Father's Day, we're still in the low to potentially mid 80s, but could see some scattered showers and storms late in the day and then more widespread showers and storms overnight into early next week. I'm meteorologist Tom Ackerman with your LEX18 Storm Tracker forecast on Lexington's News Traffic and Weather Station, 97.3 FM WVLK.
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13: You ever wake up in the middle of the night or maybe first thing in the morning and notice drool on your pillow? Unless you're sleeping next to someone who hasn't already seen all your good, bad, and ugly, it's probably not that big a deal and not anything to worry about, unless it's something that just started happening recently. When people drool at night, it's often because of a stuffy nose, acid reflux, or being a mouth breather. People who sleep on their stomach or side are more likely to drool than someone who sleeps on their back. But in some cases, drooling at night can be a warning sign of something more serious, like dental issues, sleep apnea, or even early symptoms of Parkinson's disease. If you're at all concerned about this, the best place to start is with an ENT doctor, an ears, nose, and throat doctor. They can recommend a sleep study to possibly get some answers. I'm Dr. Sanjay Gupta, helping you live a better life.
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5: Beck had Where It's At. That was also a big hit. I got two turntables and a microphone. Where It's At. That's true. I remember that one. Yeah, that was. I was probably that Loser probably is his most recognizable. Talking about the performer Beck. Their most recognizable. Questions for Dr. Vosser. What, do you remember your first concert?
6: Like my first big concert that would have been like big name bands.
5: Yeah,
6: I do. I mean, I saw like local shows, small stuff, up until this point, but I was a freshman in high school and the radio station that we listened to mostly was like a new rock, new metal station out of Huntington, West Virginia. And they do their like birthday bash anniversary show.
5: Mm-hmm.
6: So the big name on that concert bill was Monster Magnet.
5: What? I never heard, of them. Yeah. Who are they?
6: They were kind of like a heavy band back in the late 90s.
5: Monster Mash?
6: Monster Magnet.
5: Monster Magnet.
6: Yeah.
5: What do they play?
6: Like hard rock.
5: Really?
6: Yeah.
5: How have I never heard of those guys?
6: Yeah, that's a good question. Well, they got one big hit that I'm trying to remember the name of.
5: A big hit? You can't remember the name.
6: Yeah, it was called like Space Lord or something like that, which I liked them as a band, but I probably haven't listened to them in a long, long time enough to remember any of the other songs that they really had.
5: When I was in high school, my obscure band that I liked was April Wine. You ever heard them?
6: Yeah.
5: And of course, I guess their big hit was Sign of the Gypsy Queen, Just Between You and Me, but their entire album, Nature of the Beast, was really good. So my Future Tense was really good. I don't know. I kind of like them, but I was always kind of a Van Halen guy though. It's funny because you watch something on YouTube and you just sort of fall in this rabbit hole, and like every third video that's recommended to me is some kind of Van Halen video, you know, like the Eddie and Alex, the real story, you know, and Sammy finally speaks why they broke up. It's like, well, there's like 1900 videos of Sammy finally speaks, you know, or Mike and Anthony with the true story or something like that.
6: So yeah, you could write a whole encyclopedia on the story of Van Halen.
5: Yeah, there's no doubt about that. If people have a question, 253-5959, the Stuttgart Motors text line, 253-5959. Have you ever used radio to impress the ladies?
6: Tried. It never works.
5: It never works.
6: Yeah, knowing full-fledged that 100% of the people I work with have used that in that situation.
5: Yeah.
6: The fact that it's never worked for me, that hurts me a little bit.
5: Do you think it's because the girls you're talking to don't listen to radio?
6: Yeah, I think that's exactly it. Because they ask me the producer question when I tell them what I do.
5: Yeah.
6: And instead of I tell them the answer that I gave the listeners, so they're not impressed by that either. You know?
5: They're not impressed that you're a producer?
6: Yeah.
5: Well, maybe if you're a movie producer, you might be excited about that. Oh, goodness. 253-5959, the Stuttgart Motors text line, 253-5959. Are you a movie fan? Are you like a Star Wars freak or anything like that?
6: I like movies. I'm probably not a big blockbuster guy. Like, I've only seen a handful of, like, the Marvel Cinematic Universe.
5: Yeah, no
6: I do like the Star Wars movies. I see them. I don't consider myself to be a diehard fan either.
5: The Stuttgart Motors text line, 253-5959. I've never really been a big Star Wars fan, I got to say. I've seen the middle three movies. I've seen them, but I guess I've seen the one with Natalie Portman in it, I think. But I've never been a big Star Wars fan. And I don't like any. I feel like every other movie that comes out is some offshoot of some Marvel or DC comics or something like that, and I just don't have an interest in it. In fact, I don't even watch movies much at all. Joe writes, April Wine's a Canadian band, and they've been opening for Triumph Reunion. They have been opening for the Triumph, so they're touring right now. The problem with it is their lead singer's dead.
6: Yeah,
5: you know, and their principal songwriter. Not that they're writing new material, but their lead singer's dead. I mean, it's kind of hard for bands to make it when they lose their lead singer. Like NXS, we're talking about them earlier. I mean, didn't they have a TV show about finding the new lead singer for NXS? I feel like it's kind of desperate, to be honest with you. You're trying to reinvent yourself by plucking some unknown. The only one that's really worked is, was it Anthony Pineda? You know who he is?
6: Are you talking about Journey?
5: Yeah.
6: You really, that was exactly the question I was going to pose to you, because they've probably been through two or three people that are trying to fit Steve Perry's role.
5: Yeah.
6: And I don't know if they pull it off.
5: I think he sounds a lot like him.
6: You know, like didn't Adam Lambert, the guy won the American Idol?
5: He was with Queen.
6: Oh, yeah, he was with
5: Queen. Yeah. But Neil Sean was talking about Anthony Pineda. I think isn't that what he missed? Was saying that they discovered him on YouTube. He posted a karaoke video of him singing Journey. And they're like, man, that guy sounds just like Steve. I wonder what Steve Perry thinks about that, though. Like, I mean, like,
6: yeah, because he's still alive.
5: Yeah. Well, I mean, it's amazing that he walked away and never came back. Here's a question. Zach, have you ever had to fill in for a radio announcer who was running late?
6: Yeah, all the time.
5: Me? You ever filled in for me?
6: Maybe not. I maybe vamped a little. You know, buying 6 minutes of time until somebody gets here isn't like hosting a show.
5: I remember when I was doing this Sunday morning show, and it was the show was at 9:05. That's when we came on the morning. I think you produced that show, didn't you?
6: Yes, I did. With Gary Ball.
5: Oh, that's right. That's right. I mean, he came after me. And it was interesting because the show would start at 9:05. It was called the Sunday Morning Sports Review. And I lived in Chevy Chase. Me and Lee Cruz and Chris DeVota lived together. And we're in this whole house on Sunset Drive, I guess it was, in Chevy Chase. And I woke up and it was 9:01. And our boss at the time was Robert Lindsay, and he could be difficult. He was a perfectionist for sure.
6: Yeah.
5: And he didn't tolerate oversleeping, you know?
6: Yeah.
5: And I remember I got up, got dressed, got my car, and walked in the door like at 9:06. And you're probably like, where you been?
6: Yeah.
5: Look at me like, where you been, you know? And, and got on the air that way. I remember one night this was when I moved out of Lexington. I was doing the show a little bit from my home. And I think Terry Whaley was producing then, and my show came on at 6:05, and I was out doing something for my mother-in-law, and she's like, oh, it won't take very long. You'll have plenty of time to get back to your house to do your show. And it took a long time, and I got held up in traffic, and it was like 5:30, and I was like 30 minutes from my house.
6: Yeah.
5: And so I drove like a madman. And I came in, of course, then you had what they call, you connected, but it was like a phone call, like a digital phone call. It didn't always go through.
6: Yeah.
5: And I dialed and connected it, and finally went through that AOL chirping sound you have, like it finally went through. And when it connected, click, the return audio was the open of the show.
6: Yeah, perfect.
5: Oh, it's like, perfect. I just thought, holy cow, But I mean, I've always kind of prided myself for not being late. I mean, I'm kind of chronically early for this kind of stuff. But the time I was late when you were producing for me on Sunday mornings, I probably was out late the night before and probably a little less responsible back then.
6: Yeah, I have a story. It's almost exactly like that. Like up too late, the Sunday morning shift, because they expected me to be here at like 6 a.m.
5: Oh my god!
6: Yeah, to prepare for that 9 a.m. show. Mm. So yeah, definitely overslept. I jumped in my car to get down here, and what I heard coming through the radio was Gary Ball. He knew how to crack the mic,
5: yeah.
6: So he got something going, but he didn't know how to stop the commercials on the board. So everything was just firing, and I could hear him talking about it over the air
5: as I'm zooming. No!
6: Yeah, as I'm zooming, and I got lucky because I was substantially late enough that it affected everything to the point where. Dave Kessling had to come in and save me because they didn't think I was going to make it there in time.
5: Wow. Yeah. So Dave, I guess you heard from Robert that day?
6: Oh, no. I was lucky enough that I had the soft touch of Scott Johnson to tell me that it wasn't such a bad thing that I did.
5: I tell you, though, it's interesting. I mean, but there's been nights where I've been downtown where I've slept on that couch there. Yeah. You know.
6: Oh, definitely. Too late. And then be like, I'm supposed to be here in 2 hours anyway. I might as well just stay.
5: I remember when the ice storm and knocked out all the power, all the electricity, you know, And I was doing the sports for Jack in the mornings, and I thought, I mean, I don't have an alarm clock. There's no way I'm going to wake up in time to come to this. I mean, how do I? I mean, because back then you didn't have phones and watches, you know, that set the alarm like that. You know, you were dependent upon the clock radio plugging in. So I basically said, you know what? I'm going to get some blankets and a pillow, and I'm going to go to the station. I'm going to sleep on the floor in that and what was production room B at the time, you know. And I put a little note on the board telling Jackson, hey, listen, when you get here, come wake me up. I'm in the back room. And that was, I mean, I knew that I was going to oversleep if I didn't do that. But I feel like that this, in a lot of ways, this studio and this building is like my second home now.
6: You know? Oh, yeah. I spend a ton of time here.
5: Yeah.
6: Yeah.
5: Any Saturday nights here?
6: Yeah, probably. It was definitely for sure because of the early Sunday morning shift. So, yeah, you go out and hang out with friends until sun up.
5: I'll never forget. I'm not going to say who this was. But I remember one day I was working, and somebody, one of the higher-ups of the station, came in and had a girl with them, and they were trying to impress them. This is my domain. No, it wasn't that guy.
6: Okay. Leave that out, please.
5: and it was trying to impress people. Oh, yeah, this is my domain. I run this place, you know, yeah. And he's like, I'm back in the back room. I'm doing something in the back room, producing something, or maybe getting ready for a show, something like that. And they walked in. Oh, hey, this is Melissa. This is Larry. I said hi. She said, actually, it's Melanie.
6: Yes.
5: I was like, well, nice, smooth. And he ended up marrying Melissa / Melanie. But it was pretty funny because he's like, oh, I can't believe I screwed it up like that, you know. But it's like you're trying to impress her, and you didn't. Maybe remembering her name might be more impressive, perhaps. I don't know.
6: That's a classic radio tale, too.
5: Oh, we've all been there, man.
6: Yeah.
5: And, of course, you meet some like the old-timer. They got these legendary stories that they tell about with radio groupies. I mean, how many of them are actually true? They couldn't all be true. Let's see here. Larry Charlie again, guy called Rome, that lead singer from Sublime is pretty good as I'm talking about a replacement singer. So, Rome, lead singer for Sublime is pretty good as a replacement. Seen them with him twice. It was a great show. The original singer skips to mind. Talking about Lane Staley, I think is what he's talking about there. He's with Alice in Chains, though, isn't he, Lane?
6: Yeah, Lane Staley. Also, I haven't heard the Sublime since they've added, like, I guess, a new singer and trying to go back and do the old stuff. But I was a fan of, like,
5: Sublime?
6: Yeah, back in the day.
5: All of those guys got tragic stories, though. Yeah. You know, I mean, it's like, it makes you wonder how they, I mean, how do they, you know, I feel like when someone like that will OD or die or something like that, it's the same story. And, you know, I feel like we've heard the story, like, 3 dozen times, something like that.
6: Right.
5: Like the 27 Club and all that stuff. It's just kind of amazing.
6: Yeah.
5: Larry, one summer I was an early morning announcer for a small FM station, overslept, an engineer got things turned on, and I joined the news late. I gave the call letters and joined News in Progress, and then I made a comment under my breath. The GM later that morning said, I see you finally learned to be sure to turn your mic off. Have you ever done that? What you shouldn't say?
6: Definitely not. One of the very first things as soon as I was allowed to crack the mic on was make sure it's off.
5: I remember I was doing a morning sports for Jack. I need to figure out how I can tell the story. It was a story where former Florida coach Ron Zook had been fired, but was going to coach out the rest of the season.
6: Yeah.
5: And I made reference to him being a lame duck coach. It came out something different. The vowel was different. And I said the other one. And I started laughing, and Jack started laughing, and it was like this lengthy pause, and I correct myself. I turn my mic on, and Jack would look at me and start laughing. I start laughing again, and I never, like 2 minutes of just us laughing. Like I can never get through it. But the Ron Zook comment, but I'm always very, very careful when I'm in studio about making sure that, I mean, I met Marty Brenneman told me this one time. Of course, he has his own example. He and Marty and Joe were left on live on a local station here in Somerset, in Lexington.
6: Yeah.
5: And they went to a rain delay. And used to, when you're producing a Reds broadcast during a rain delay, they would leave the mics hot at the stadium.
6: Yeah.
5: And they would talk to you. Hey, listen, we have a rain update in 30 seconds.
6: Yeah. They were constantly on, too. Like, they wouldn't cut away.
5: They would
6: go to commercial break. It would just be wall-to-wall coverage of nothing during the rain delay.
5: Well, this one particular, they were in a rain delay, and their mics were hot, and they weren't on the air at the time. But you could hear them in the background, and they were talking, and let's say they had pretty salty language.
6: Yeah.
5: And there was a girl that was producing the Reds games here locally. And she wasn't in a room, and it was on the air.
6: Yeah.
5: And I remember I heard it when it was happening. I was like, holy cow. I never forget what Marty told me. He said, you know what? He said, when you're in the studio and you're in front of a microphone, always assume that it's on.
6: Yeah.
5: Always assume that it's on.
6: Yeah.
5: And I tell you, the times I worry about it the most is when I have politicians in here, we're talking during a break.
6: Yeah.
5: You know?
6: Yeah, off the record stuff.
5: Yeah. That's right. You know, I'll tell you this is what's going to happen off the record, you know?
6: Yeah.
5: And I always will look at the microphones just to make sure they don't want us to get bumped and turned on.
6: Yeah.
5: Because that's a conversation that could get turned into a big deal in a hurry if you're not careful like that, though.
6: Right.
5: Yeah. But you've never done anything like that?
6: No, always aware. Definitely always aware of keeping the mics off.
5: And you're on some weird times where it could be easy to get sloppy, too. You know, because you're tired or it's late or it's early like that.
6: Definitely.
5: Yeah.
6: But I'm also one for brevity, so say what you got to say and turn it off. Get out of the way.
5: Yeah, well. 253-5959, the Stuttgart Motors text line, 253-5959. I don't have maybe time for a call here real quick. But we're running a little short on time, so give us a ring if you like to. I have a question. Give us a ring, 253-5959. And also the Stuttgart Motors text line, 253-5959. And we'll be back, obviously, on Monday with another edition of Lyric Lover Live as we get closer and closer to the 4th of July weekend. Certainly looking forward to that, and it should be a lot of fun. I like 4th of July. It's actually my favorite holiday. Larry, Kelly Hansen did an outstanding job filling in the shoes of Lou Gramm in Foreigner. I've always liked some Foreigner songs. I fully confess I've never been the biggest Foreigner fan, though. And I'm not, let's see, Larry, one time I said ish on the air. I think there's certain words, though, you use in everyday life that's maybe a little off color or something like that. It's hard to resist. Like MF-er, I mean, it's hard. It's easy not to say that on the air, you know, but there's some words you might say in everyday life that's semi-acceptable that you have to be careful about, I think.
6: I really do cuss a lot, too, my friends.
5: Do you really?
6: Yeah, they bring it up a lot that I cuss a little too much. So, like, being in this situation, cracking the mic, I really have to focus on what I say.
5: Do you really? Yeah. Yeah.
6: Just to make sure, you know, it's not like I'm worried that it'll happen. It's please don't let it happen.
5: It's funny. It's funny because when I was younger, I did. And when I actually became on air, I consciously tried to stop cussing in everyday life because I don't want to be comfortable saying things like that, you know? I might be quoting someone, I might say damn or hell or something like that. Am I quoting somebody? But I've never swore on the air, and I don't anticipate I ever will. And I think that's a conscious effort to change the way I talk. Plus, I don't want to swear around my daughter either. I want her. I mean, she's gonna hear enough bad language in real life that I don't want her to hear it at home.
6: Yeah, I'd like to have a conversation where I don't sneak them in, even if nobody's paying attention. It's just my natural cadence. But
5: yeah, that's right. Well, that's right. It'd be easy to kind of lose yourself in a conversation and just pop out too.
6: Yeah.
5: All right, Zach, good talking to you, buddy. I appreciate it as always. Thanks for all you do. Appreciate it. Thank you very much. And coming up, we have Guy Benson on, filling in for Cruiser and Crew. Zach and I are the two hardest working people in the station today. Probably the first time that's ever happened, I'd say. And then we'll be back on Lyric Lover Live beginning at noon on the next edition of Lyric Lover Live here on 97.3 FM WVLK.
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13: You ever wake up in the middle of the night or maybe first thing in the morning and notice drool on your pillow? Unless you're sleeping next to someone who hasn't already seen all your good, bad, and ugly, it's probably not that big a deal and not anything to worry about unless it's something that just started happening recently. When people drool at night, it's often because of a stuffy nose, acid reflux, or being a mouth breather. People who sleep on their stomach or side are more likely to drool than someone who sleeps on their back. But in some cases, drooling at night can be a warning sign of something more serious, like dental issues, sleep apnea, or even early symptoms of Parkinson's disease. If you're at all concerned about this, the best place to start is with an ENT doctor, an ears, nose, and throat doctor. They can recommend a sleep study to possibly get some answers. I'm Dr. Sanjay Gupta, helping you live a better life.

0: glad to have you here on the Guy Benson Show. I saw there was a new poll that came out where it was a free association, so they weren't given options. Respondents, people had to name their choice. And the question was, which American president do you admire the most? And the results, they hurt my head. It's bleak. And look, I understand this is absolutely recency bias. And humans fall into this trap, but still, the plurality, the number one answer, which American president do you admire the most? The number one answer is Barack Obama at 30%. And I'm like, maybe I'm trying to be charitable here and people interpreted this as living president, which wasn't the question. 30% Obama, then 19% Trump, and then in third place is Lincoln in single digits. And then in sixth place is Washington at 5%. Come on. Come on, guys. I gave us a big pep talk at the start of the show. Rah, rah, America, Screaming Eagle, Star Spangled, the whole thing. We got to do better than this. And that's not a commentary on Obama or Trump. It's not. But I'm sorry, they should not be the top two admired presidents in American history. Like, maybe people are thinking, like, oh gosh, who's a president? You just blurt out a president that you can think of. And you maybe think of someone who's still around, and that's why you get Obama and Trump. But for Lincoln and Washington to combine for 14% in that poll, nah, come on. Let's do better. Let's educate better. Let's think better. Has nothing to do with Obama or Trump, but yikes. Okay. That was an hour. Our first of three on this Friday on the Guy Benson Show. When we come back, Paul Morrow is here talking politics in New York and law and order in Philadelphia. A big middle hour of the Guy Benson Show on deck. Don't go anywhere. We will be right back after these messages. When was the last time you read the Declaration of Independence? Ever? It's an incredible document because in just a handful of paragraphs, our founders declared a revolutionary truth that all men are created equal, our rights come from God, not from government, and that freedom is the birthright of every American, and those ideas, those words changed the world. And now as we're getting very close to America's 250th birthday, you should take one small step to keep those principles alive. 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
7: A new Air Force One. I'm Carmen Roberts, Fox News. President Trump and the Air Force unveiled the new Boeing 747-8 that will serve as Air Force One. It is a $400 million aircraft gifted to the U.S. by Qatar last year.
8: These planes are much bigger. The other plane was about 35 years old, and it was time.
7: And President Trump speaking at Joint Base Andrews at this time and claiming despite a delay in the planned nuclear talks with Iran, the U.S. still won.
8: And it's 60 days. They have to make a deal. Otherwise, we will do things that won't make them happy. But I don't think it's going to get to that. I think it's going to be very good. Remember, if we do that, then all of a sudden you're not going to have the oil flowing out of the strait too quickly.
7: And the talks got delayed as Israel and Hezbollah renewed fighting, but they have agreed to a ceasefire. After that intense fighting, it left dozens dead. Fox's Max Gordon has more from Dubai.
9: Now, it's important to note that this is not a retreat for Israel from these established security zones in southern Lebanon. And the IDF says that they have every right to defend themselves. And this comes on the heel of heightened fighting in southern Lebanon. Overnight, the IDF reported four soldiers were killed and dozens of Hezbollah fighters died. Lebanon reported 21 people were killed.
7: Catastrophic and life-threatening flooding is unfolding across the south as the remnants of post-tropical storm Arthur dumped days of heavy rain on the area.
10: Now the millions of people across the south that were affected by the remnant of tropical storm Arthur need to be careful over the weekend. There's still standing water in many communities, and that has to recede. It could take days. It could take over a week in some pockets.
7: And that's Fox Weather's Robert Ray. 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
11: We'll end up mostly to partly sunny Friday and a nice start to the weekend. Highs in the upper 70s, below normal, less humid as well. Saturday, mostly sunny, highs in the low 80s, a little warmer. And for Father's Day, we're still in the low to potentially mid-80s, but could see some scattered showers and storms late in the day and then more widespread showers and storms overnight into early next week. I'm meteorologist Tom Ackerman with your LEX18 Storm Tracker forecast on Lexington's news, traffic, and weather station, 97.3 FM, WVLK.
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15: A better life with Dr. Sanjay Gupta.
16: Did you know that almost half the vegetables and more than three quarters of the fruit that we eat in this country come from just one state, California? Yeah, it's true. And according to a new report by the Environmental Working Group, a health advocacy organization, a lot of this produce is tainted with PFAS, which are sometimes referred to as forever chemicals. Why? Well, the EPA says pesticides keep America's food supply safe, abundant, and affordable. And of course, these chemicals are used in every state, not just California. Now, if you are worried, though, about how much you're consuming, the best thing to do is to buy organic produce, if and when you can. Organic or not, you should rinse all fruits and vegetables under running water. Don't use any soap. And as one epidemiologist told us, use a brush on sturdier items like carrots, potatoes, and cucumbers. I'm Dr. Sanjay Gupta, helping you live a better life.
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18: From the Scheller Automotive Traffic Center, right now traffic is picking up on outbound Richmond Road. Once you make it outside of Man of War Boulevard, things are moving slowly on the inner loop and new circle at Russell Cave Road, and watch for some slow-moving traffic on I-75 in the southbound lanes at the Ironworks Pike exit. I'm Roger Meadows for 97.3 FM WVLK.
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3: From the Scheller Automotive Traffic Center, right now traffic's picking up on inbound Leestown Road at New Circle. Things were also moving slowly on outbound Newtown Pike at Citation Boulevard, as well as on Midland Avenue at Main Street. I'm Roger Meadows for 97.3 FM WVLK.
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8: If you're caring for an aging parent, you may feel quite often that you're alone in what you're doing. But you're not. Not by a long shot. According to a new report by the Pew Research Center, 10% of U.S. adults are caring for a parent over age 65. Millions more are caring for a spouse or partner 65 or older. Beyond the sheer numbers, this report, perhaps unsurprisingly, found a major difference in caregiver well-being between men and women. One psychologist we spoke to suggested thinking 5 years in the future and imagining where you are right now. Will you be glad you took something on, or regretful that you didn't? You also need to cut yourself some slack, he said, especially women. Don't try to shoulder all of the burden by yourself. You might need to ask for help before you burn out. You'll be so glad you did. I'm Dr. Sanjay Gupta, helping you live a better life.
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0: 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I've been surfing here since I was a kid. 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
5: From the Scheller Automotive Traffic Center, right now we have reports of a collision on the inner loop and New Circle at Trade Center Drive. Watch for increased traffic on inbound Georgetown Road at Nandino Boulevard, also on inbound Tate's Creek at Armstrong Mill. I'm Roger Meadows for 97.3 FM WVLK.
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9: From the Scheller Automotive Traffic Center, traffic's picking up on inbound Old Frankfort Pike at New Circle. Watch for increased traffic on Todd's Road at Todd Station. Things are also still moving slowly on I-75 in the southbound lanes from the Ironworks Pike exit all the way to the Paris Pike exit. I'm Roger Meadows from 97.3 FM WVLK.
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17: 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Treat your dad to a $5,000 basement barbecue or backyard upgrade. Pop gets to pick. 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

0: From the Scheller Automotive Traffic Center, traffic's picking up on Versailles Road at Alexandria Drive. Watch for some slow-moving traffic on Sir Barton Way as you approach Man of War, also on Clay's Mill at the Lane Allen intersection. 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
9: You ever wake up in the middle of the night or maybe first thing in the morning and notice drool on your pillow? Unless you're sleeping next to someone who hasn't already seen all your good, bad, and ugly, it's probably not that big a deal and not anything to worry about unless it's something that just started happening recently. When people drool at night, it's often because of a stuffy nose, acid reflux, or being a mouth breather. People who sleep on their stomach or side are more likely to drool than someone who sleeps on their back. But in some cases, drooling at night can be a warning sign of something more serious, like dental issues, sleep apnea, or even early symptoms of Parkinson's disease. If you're at all concerned about this, the best place to start is with an ENT doctor, an ears, nose, and throat doctor. They can recommend a sleep study to possibly get some answers. I'm Dr. Sanjay Gupta, helping you live a better life.
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4: Staying active every day will go a long way towards helping you live a happy, healthy, and pain-free life. And there's perhaps no movement more fundamental than walking. It reinforces the alignment, stability, and coordinated muscle activation that supports how your body moves, whether you're doing strenuous exercise or simply going about your daily life. This is according to Dana Santis, a strength and conditioning specialist. Even though you walk every day, Dana does say you can make small adjustments to immediately improve your walking mechanics. So, keep your rib cage stacked over your pelvis. Avoid leaning over or arching your lower back. Allow your arms to swing naturally in coordination with your legs. Keep your gaze forward, your jaw relaxed, and then just breathe in through your nose and out through your mouth. I'm Dr. Sanjay Gupta, helping you live a better life.
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1: Here's your LAX18 Storm Tracker forecast. For tonight, mainly clear sky. Nice night, seasonably cool, dropping down upper 50s to around 60. Your day on Saturday, mostly sunny overall, but you can't completely rule out a late day sprinkle or light shower. High temperatures will be up into the low 80s. For Father's Day on Sunday, it's also the beginning of summer. It's the longest day of the year. We're looking at skies partly sunny, late day thunderstorm chance. We're up into the mid 80s. Showers and storms likely on Monday will be around 80. I'm Chief Meteorologist Bill Mack on Lexington's News, Traffic, and Weather Station. 97.3 FM, WVLK.
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